We might know the things that are freely given to us of God. What's the purpose? He's going to eventually get to this. So that they can tell us, and they have told us, and it's right here in this book. For them, it was in an epistle, in a letter. By the way, none of this has anything that he's about to roll their britches legs up about. They're about to be in big trouble in Corinth because of a grievous sin that they're committing in the church. He hasn't even gotten to that yet. It's really going to be good when that comes about. Let's see. Brother Darwin says, do light dwelling and darkness dwelling, you are walking in the light. Are you walking in the darkness? Are you walking in the spirit? Are you walking in darkness? Are you the things of this world? You know, you've lost me big time here, Brother Darwin. The things of this world, are you the things of the afterlife, eternal life? I think what he's asking or saying is, where is our mind dwelling? Regardless of the spirit that's within you, where's your mind dwelling? The Holy Spirit's not going to force you to do the things you ought to do. That's still got to come from within you, even if you believe in the indwelling of the Spirit. And I don't know how we get off on this subject every single class, but the Holy Spirit doesn't make you do things. If you think that they do, then just ask Ananias and Sapphira. They're in the book of Acts when the Apostle Peter said, listen, you've lied to the Holy Spirit, and both of them died. Well, if the Holy Spirit doesn't allow you to sin, how did that happen? Well, you got to explain that too. Brother Kirk says, take an extra 10. Well, I shall do that. Brother Carlos says, amen, and amen to that, brother. I'll take that too. All right, let me do a little housekeeping work. Isn't this good stuff, by the way? Verse number 13, been given to us freely, that are freely given to us of God. And it certainly was, because they were given a full measure of the Holy Spirit. All the apostles were. Which things also we speak. What speak? The things that have been freely given to us to God. Who is doing the speaking? Are you doing the speaking, my dear friends? Who is he referring to? Which things also we speak, not in the words which man's wisdom teacheth, but which the Holy Ghost teacheth, comparing spiritual things with spiritual. Now, again, here's another question that has to be answered. If you are believing, and again, this is not the direction I wanted to go with this class, but you just can't help it with the scripture. Freely given to us of God. All right, so if you believe that the Holy Spirit has been freely given in this era, this part of the Christian era, then you have to answer verse 13. You've been given the Holy Spirit, which things also we speak, not in the words which man's wisdom teacheth. Oh, so you don't have to study a thing. You don't even have to crack the Bible open. Is that what you're telling me? Because you have the indwelling of the Holy Spirit, and you're able to speak all of those things which God tells you to do, because that's what verse 13 says. Is it not? But which the Holy Ghost teacheth. Ghost is a guest. And the King James Version does us a wonderful justice by making the application of the indwelling versus not. Which the Holy Ghost teacheth, comparing spiritual with spiritual. We don't want to compare spiritual with man's wisdom. I don't care anything about man's wisdom. Now, last night I told you I was talking with my AI friend Claude about some things, historic things, during the first century time period. But in the bigger picture, I only care about spiritual things. What was going on during the first century? You know, sometimes I get a little agitated, I'll be honest with you. I get a little exercise sometimes at preachers that have a lot better photographic memory than I do, and some know it.
And sometimes they'll come up and ask me a question.

question that probably I've learned over the course of time. How many years did Abraham live? I don't have a clue. I do not have a clue. Is it plainly in the Bible? Yes. I'd have to go back and look it up, but I don't have a mind like a steel trap, like Brother Brother Kirk does. I don't have that blessing, and so I'm not going to be able to quote a lot of. It's not a trivial thing, but it's Bible trivia. I can't quote you that information, but I can quote you the plan of salvation. Why? Well, that's much more important for me. And when you compare spiritual things with spiritual, that's what matters to me, brothers and sisters and friends who are learning. You can talk about various things in the Bible. You can talk about various things on the earth. You can talk about a lot of things. But in the final analysis, all of us, indwelling of the Spirit or not, should be concerned with spiritual things and compare spiritual with spiritual. Period. Well, what time should we meet? Well, I think we should meet at 9 o'clock. Oh, that's too early. I can't get all my kids done. Let's meet at 9:30. No. That's too late for me. We're old. We go to sleep at 5 o'clock in the afternoon. Let's meet at 7 o'clock in the morning. Are you crazy? That's too early. Let's make it 11 o'clock. That would be great for me. I've worked all week. Let's make it 11 o'clock. You see, those are manly, earthly things that man considers. Let the eldership decide. Let the men decide what time that you're going to meet. But as far as me, I don't care what time we meet, because when I get there, I'm going to talk about and listen to spiritual things. What color should we paint the place, Brother Martin Dota and his dad, who I'm happy to say is feeling much, much better. His dad, a crowning achievement for his dad. I just wish I could have been in India yesterday. In his native village, I've helped to baptize two people from his family. This is the alligator story. When I was going to baptize two people, and you know, I was the last one to get to the pond, and they were all standing around, and I was like, let's go. I'm here. Let's go. I'm burning up anyways. Let's the Lord might come any minute. Let's get these two under the water. What are we waiting on? And then they say, well, you see across just over there, there's some alligators or crocodiles. I forgot what they have over there. We're trying to figure out if we can get you in the pond and out before they get to us, and we can get them baptized before they get to us. And of course I'm like, what? Do what? Is there anywhere else to go? Because you know, I was the fattest person there. I would have been good pickings for those you know, mini dinosaurs. Is there anywhere else we can go? And yes, because of me, thankfully, they decided they would go somewhere else. You know, we weren't able to have pistolas over there, else I know what would have been the end result. We would have been having alligator meat for dinner that evening, but we couldn't do it. But here's the point. I had the privilege of baptizing two Hindus out of an idolatrous religion in Brother Silas Dota's native town. You call it the province in the Philippines. We call it the country or the rural area. They call it the native area in India when you're out in the country. And in his native area, where there is no church for miles and miles, they have built a building. Now you might say, well, that thing looks horrible, Brother Paul. It's just a concrete building. It's the most beautiful building I've ever seen in my life.
and the inside they've got, the outside is not quite finished. The inside is finished. And this Sunday they will have their first church service there. And those Hindu people that I helped to baptize are there still attending. And what a beautiful thing that it is. You see, comparing spiritual with spiritual, how can you get much better than that? There's nothing in life that, to me, that's going to top that. Oh, I know we have things like the births of babies and all kinds of things like that. There's a lot of spectacular things. But comparing spiritual to spiritual, there's nothing better than the things that goes on in the kingdom of God, in the house of God. And that's what we ought to be thinking about. That wisdom given to the apostles, translated for us in our native tongues in some type of a book. I've got a red colored Bible here just because it's an attention grabber. I can talk about the blood of Jesus as red as the cover. There's a lot of things I can do. That's why I chose this red Bible. Some of you may have it printed out because you don't have the ability to buy a Bible. But the things that are contained therein were given to them by the Holy Ghost, of which they speak, which is what the Holy Ghost was for them, not for us. Comparing spiritual things with spiritual. You see, I don't have the ability to do that. I can only by comparing the Bible with Bible things. But otherwise, I'm going to have to compare biblical with earthly. And that's why we talk about reproving, rebuking, and exhorting, because we can only understand the good and the bad. But spiritual with spiritual, that's good all across the board, you see. And that was given to us by God Almighty himself. And the Apostle Paul is simply trying to point that out. All right, just a handful of verses to go, and we'll be finished with this particular book. Brother Kirk is coming up next. Thank you, Brother Kirk. I took a little extra time. All right, here's Brother Darwin clears everything up here. Is light dwelling in you or darkness dwelling in you? Are you about this life or about eternal life? There you go. Now I got it. And that's a question everybody has to answer, isn't it? Brother Kirk on Ignite Radio or on YouTube, just look him up, Ignite Radio Broadcast. We'll see you here, Lord willing, tomorrow at this same time and pick up the rest of this particular chapter. And until we meet again, I pray God's richest blessings on each and every one of you.

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1: All right, everybody, good morning, good afternoon, and good evening to all of you Igniters, regardless of wherever you are around the world. We are so blessed that each one of you has stayed connected here to Ignite Radio. Thunder Kirk reporting live here from COC Surrey, and glad to have each one of you here with us here on Ignite Radio. As give me one second here. We just clicked off the AC unit here. And so they're getting the fans and everything into position here. So just give us a quick, that's probably one of the reasons why that I asked Brother Paul for an extra 10 minutes, because it was getting like kind of stuffy in here. We're like, okay, let's blast this thing one more time. And so that's the whole entire thing. And definitely wanted to get that going. Trust me, we tried one time when I was on just on audio with the AC unit, and the AC unit works. It's nothing wrong with that, but it's almost like a jet engine, and it does cool things down really, really quick. So we got it where it's like, okay, we put that thing down to like, I don't know, 60, which is about, 15, 18 degrees Celsius. Just get that nice little blast in there. We got everything closed. Then we shut it off, get the fan going, let that air go ahead and be able to circulate around, and away we be able to go. So that's the whole entire thing. But anyways, we're set and ready to go. We're set and ready to go. So let's go ahead, Igniters, and welcome everybody to the final take with yours truly, Thunder Kirk, reporting live here from COC Surrey. Good to have all of you here with us here on Ignite Radio. And boy, oh boy, Igniters, are we ever excited about this this particular series here. So if you remember, I like how I'm going to say this. If you remember, Igniters, we just talked about Christian challenges. And the one thing, Igniters, which I wanted to do was not just to give people, hey, we got some problems we need to be able to work on. But, you know, the good thing about it is, Igniters, is that we need to create solutions, Igniters. And so this series is really a spinoff of the last part of what we were discussing, and that was the Bible versus family problems, you know. And so we had that series, and now we're like, okay, we got that that we're in some serious trouble here. Now the problem is, or the question comes in, like, how do we fix it? And I already started off exactly, Igniters, by giving you a little bit of oversight on how that we can go ahead and fix it. But there's one thing to give you a little bit of oversight. There's another thing where we can go ahead and dig deep. And that's the one thing that I wanted to do, was to go ahead and to dig deep. And that is with this series here on Ignite Radio. And so this is going to be a follow-up, Igniters. to what that we were discussing. And I hope, Igniters, I hope that each one of us will go ahead and to think about how are we going to build up our Christian homes. That's the whole thing. That is the whole thing. And I hope, Igniters, that we really, really actually is get into that. Okay. And really, really hope. So get excited, Igniters. I know actually is I'm excited. This is gonna be a really, really, really, really I'm excited about this. This should be a really good series, Igniters. And really looking forward to this, Igniters. And amen to that. Amen to that. So I'm excited, and I hope all of you are as well. Remember, ask questions, whatever that you need. Go ahead and do that, because we definitely want to grow. Okay? So that's the key important thing in regards to that. And amen to that. Amen to that. So let's go ahead, Igniters, and to get excited and get rocking and rolling. So let's officially welcome everybody to the final take with yours truly. I'm excited, and I hope really you are too. Really, really, really you are. Some of you are going to remember Brother Frank just completed his three-part series. I kind of wish I would have added some things to this. So some of you heard me what Brother Frank said earlier today. He had 21 points or 28 points on how to have a good Christian home. And I was like, 28 points, man, oh man, I almost, that's why I said earlier, I'm like, after that, Brother Frank, I just felt like I almost wanted to start all over again. But you know what? Let's go ahead into is get into this is good. This is going to be good. This is going to be good. I might talk about a couple of things that Brother Frank mentioned as extras. But I am excited. So let's get ready to rock and roll here on Ignite Radio. Okay? As we get into something called Shout Out Thursdays. Yes, Igniter, Shout Out Thursdays, where we give a shout out to every single one of you. And the reason why is because that we really appreciate each one of you. And amen to that. Amen to that. So let's get rocking and rolling. We got all this technology all put together here. We got it. Let's get rocking and rolling here on Ignite Radio. All right. First and foremost, Igniters, like to give a shout out, hailing all the way over from the beautiful city of Hong Kong. Magandu Bumaga, good morning to you. Goes to none other than to Sister Wilma is with us here on Ignite Radio. Amen to that. Good to be able to have you with us, Sister Wilma. And como esta de you? Hope that you are doing very, very well. And amen to that. Amen to that. Shout out to you and to the rest of the brothers and sisters that are in One Chai Church of Christ. And amen to that. Amen to that. So good to be able to have you. Sister Wilma. Sister Wilma has sent over two hearts, and we appreciate that very, very much. Salama to you. Amen. God bless, sis. God bless. Amen. Igniters, let's head from there all the way over to northern Luzon. Igniters up to the beautiful province of Isabela and check in with this lovely lady, Magandu Mumaga. Good morning to you, goes to none other than to Sister Amelia. Amen to that. Good to have you, Sister Amelia. Good to have you. And, oh, by the way, to both you and Sister Wilma, happy Friday goes to you. Happy Friday. I forgot to mention that. But, yes, happy Friday goes to both you ladies as it is 8:30 a.m. Asian Pacific time, Friday morning. And rumor has it that regardless if you're in Hong Kong or in northern Luzon, you have nice warm weather there. And I just want to let you know that if you want, please blow some of that warm air across the pond. We will be happy to take warmer weather here. So just want to let you know. Do share, ladies. Do share. And there you go. But good to have both of you here with us. Amen to that. All right. Sister Amelia wrote in here, said, blessed day, Brother Kirk, and all igniters on the TFT. Put God first, which is Matthew 6:33, which states, seek ye first the kingdom of God and his righteousness, and all these things shall be added unto you. Take care and stay safe, Po. May our loving God continue to bless you, brother, and every single one. She sends out three painted hearts, three praying hands, and then sends over 1, 2, 3, 4, 5, 6, 6. Yes, 6 hearts. And maraming salamat. We appreciate that very much. Amen to that. Amen to that. Good to have you. Good to have you. As we cross off from there all the way over, as Sister Amelia says here, thanks, Poe. My phone load is only just now, Poe. I shared all Ignite programs. And salamat, we appreciate that very, very much, Sister Amelia. And amen to that. Amen to that. And yeah, you got to watch those loads. You got to watch those loads. I totally understand that. Totally understand that. Amen. Let's head over to the East Coast Igniters as we clear across the pond and go from the Pacific way over to the Atlantic. Go to the Eastern Time Zone Igniters and go ahead and check in with a few people, Igniters, and check on them to see what's up with them. First and foremost, Igniters, like to give a shout-out hailing all the way over from, well, hold on here. From where? Where's that? Spell. I don't think I've even. Oh, we got someone new. We do. From. Okay. Let's go there. All right. Igniters, before we head over to the East Coast, let's check in the beautiful country of Nigeria, up way early in the morning, Igniters, way early. From the beautiful city of Lagos, Nigeria. Good morning goes to our good friend from COC Arodu is with us here on Ignite Radio. So thank you very kindly. Amen to that. Amen to that. By the way, just to let you know that it is 1:34 a.m. in the beautiful country of Nigeria, as they are on the same time zone as the United Kingdom, Western Europe, and Africa. So big shout out goes to all of you at COC Arodu. So good morning, good morning, good morning. And glad to have you with us here. And thank you for checking in with us. And amen to that. Amen to that. See, Brother Paul, we 24/7, 24 horas, 24 hours a day, 7 days a week. And we got people from all over tuning in And amen to that. Amen to that. Good to be able to have you here on Ignite Radio. Praise the Lord. Now we can go to the Eastern Time Zone Igniters and check in with our good friend, good brother, Igniter is part of the Ignite New England. He's from the Lawrence Congregation. You can listen to his program, The Victory Circle, which closes out Ignite New England, as well as on top of that, doing a very special job every Wednesdays here on Ignite Radio on this side of the world with the Book of Job. And I tell you, it's doing a fantastic job. Please tune in to our good friend, good brother, Brother Albert, with us here on Ignite. Amen to that. Good evening to you, Brother Albert. Bonjour, mon ami. Hope that you are doing well. As Brother Albert sends in here, six hearts, two praying hands. Oh, he said he's got his Bible ready. And amen to that. Amen to that. Merci beaucoup to you. I'm glad you got your Bible out and handy. So, amen. Good to have you. Good to have you with us here. Let's head over to the Central Time Zone Igniters and check in with a few people. First and foremost, Igniters like to give a shout out hailing all the way from Anderson, Indiana. Good evening goes to our good friend, good brother. Brother Darwin is with us here on Ignite Radio. Amen to that. Good to be able to have you, Brother Darwin. Amen. As Brother Darwin says, good evening, my brothers and sisters in Christ Jesus. He sends out one heart and one praying hand, and we appreciate that very, very much. So I hope that you are doing quite well. And amen to that. Amen to that. Wow. Well, let's stay in the Central Time Zone Igniters and head down to... check out our good friend, good brother, Igniters, from our satellite studio. Big shout out goes to our good friend, Brother Paul Cockwell. Amen to that. Good to have you, Brother Paul. Good to have you with us here on Ignite Radio. As Brother Paul says, hello, Brother Kirk, and to all Igniters around the world. And I'm going to tell you, Brother Paul, having the brethren from Nigeria up, man, oh man, talk about touching continents. Amen to that. Amen to that. So yeah, good to have you, Brother Paul. Good to have you. Good program, Brother Paul. You were getting started. I tell you, Brother Paul, that was a nice couple of things you mentioned. And I'm going to make sure that our good friend, good brother, Brother Samuel, who's doing a deep study on the Holy Spirit. And I know Brother Paul may not like talking about it, but boy, oh boy, some of the things that you brought up just echoed by our good friend, Brother Samuel. So I'm going to send your lesson over to him. I think he'll get a little bit of a kick out of that as well. As yeah, but two thumbs up to you, Brother Paul, on that one. Amen to that. Igniters, let's stay in the Central Time Zone. Head over to the great state of Texas, Igniters, down towards Austin, Texas, Igniters, and let's give it up for our good friend, good brother, Brother Hubert is with us here on Ignite Radio. Amen to that. Brother Hubert's with us here on Ignite Radio. Buenos noches goes to you, Brother Hubert. And hope that you are doing quite well on a Thursday evening in your neck of the woods. So amen to that. Good to be able to have you here with us on Ignite Radio. Amen, amen, and amen. Let's head out to the West Coast Igniters to Seattle, Washington. That's where we'll find none other than Sister TL Magundam Hapon. Good afternoon to you, sis. Amen to that. Good to be able to have you, sister, and hope that you're doing quite well. You've been here for listening in, and amen to that. Sister TL sent over three hearts, and we appreciate that very much. He says, Bible open and notepad ready. And I'm glad you are, because we're going to pick up on our series. It's going to be like picking up on the one we just finished. And amen to that. Amen to that. So good to be able to have you. As we cross the border up to Canada here, Igniters, and over to Abbotsford, big shout out goes to our good friend, good brother. I'm just going to call him Da One. I still need to come up with a good one for you. Brother Jerry, we love you. Good afternoon to you, sir. Amen to that. Good to be able to have you, Brother Jerry. Good to have you here with us, and God bless you. And hope that you and the missus are doing very, very well. To everybody else that's watching and listening, we're glad to have each one of you here with us. Good morning, good afternoon, and good evening. Okay, Igniters, let's go ahead and get into this one. You know, we left off Igniters, if you remember, Igniters, where we left off in our last series, Igniters, our last series, if you recall, because it wasn't that long ago, Igniters, that we just finished up, that series called The Last One, The Bible Versus the Attack Against the Home. And I'm going to tell you, Igniters, that was, several of you mentioned and said, hey, that was a very, very deep, deep study. And we recognized, Igniters, that there was a lot of attacks against the modern home. And we went into detail in regards to that. And if you remembered, I mentioned this, how to fix the foundation in which God created. So we finished up with that series, Igniters. And the one thing, Igniters, that we mentioned explicitly, Igniters, is that during this, that the one thing that we needed to do in regards to five ways how to raise godly children. One of the things that I mentioned, Igniters, is that parents must commit to continue deepening their understanding of the Bible. You remember that one. Number two is parents must intentionally make spiritual space in their home. Number three is, Igniters, is that parents must study the Bible with their kids. Number four, Igniters, is that parents must proactively and regularly ask their kids what questions they have about faith. And the fifth thing, Igniters, if you remember, parents must ask their kids the tough questions they don't think to ask. Like, how do we know that the Bible we have today says what it says? That leaves, Igniters, to this series of a spinoff. Are we building a Christian home? And if not, how do we build a Christian home? And you know what? I thought about this yesterday. I really did, because I almost wanted to run this through Brother Paul first, and I said, I really, really debated this one. I mean, sometimes, you know, Igniters, I put stuff together, and I just kind of leave it. And this is one of these ones where I was thinking here is, well, hold on here. We're all old enough. We're all parents, grandparents. Certainly, we should know how to build a Christian home. Like, we know this. Like, this is the reason why when we went over those five questions the other day, I didn't really get into it. I didn't really get into it. And because I'm like, well, this is stuff we already know. You know, and then when Brother Paul said, hey, you know, there's some tough questions that us Christians, we need to answer. You know, are we doing it right? And again, I was kind of like, do we really need this? And so, you know, Igniters, it you know, sometimes we think one thing and God thinks of another, if you know what I mean. Sometimes we think of one thing and then God thinks of another. And the one thing that the reason why that I went through this and came to the conclusion to go ahead and to do this, it's plain and simple. You know, God's word hasn't changed at all, Igniters, since the apostles, thanks to the Holy Spirit, that they wrote down and gave us the things that we're supposed to be able to remember. The Bible hasn't changed. The same Bible in which that we study from is the same Bible, Igniters, that was 2,000 years ago. About. And it's funny how one book, it's only 66 chapters, you would think, this is a piece of cake. But it's amazing how every time, and Brother Frank said this, that every time that you open up the Bible, you learn something new. Brother Paul said the exact same thing. And so I was like, you know what? Every time that we do something, we learn something new. We continue to be able to grow. I get it. I get it. I mean, let's face it. The Apostle Paul, the only thing he did was teach the six steps to salvation on a regular basis. I got it. Sister Amelia sent over five hearts and amen to that. So let's find out, Igniters, are we building the proper Christian home? Because we all know if we're going to build a proper Christian home, then spreading God's word does start at home, Igniters. But after going through the series that we went through, are we, as the household of faith, are we in trouble? Are we in trouble? So let's go ahead, Igniters, into get into this. Some of this igniters is going to seem a little bit repetitive, but I wanted to make sure that we understand about building a Christian home. And again, igniters, if we're going to build a Christian home, if we're going to do those five things in which that I was discussing igniters, then we need to understand igniters that how important that God places the emphasis on family. I really think igniters that we need, sometimes we don't spend that much time igniters understanding the real purpose of family. See, igniters, what we have to be able to realize is this. And again, this may seem obvious to a whole lot of us. But you know what? If it's so obvious, then my question is, why are we having so many problems if it is obvious how important family is? If family is really important, why are we having challenges? Why? Because I'm going to tell you, igniters, inquiring minds want to know. See, igniters, it may seem obvious, but family is made up of a father, a mother, and children in the most basic sense. That's the whole entire thing. That's what makes up a family. A mother, a father, and children in the most basic sense. Now, some of you are going to sit back and say here, yeah, well, that's already been challenged already. I know that. But we'll get to that another time. See, igniters, God started human history with a family. So family has to be able to be important. Your family has to be important. Your brother, your sister, your kids, mom and dad, even your grandchildren, your family, igniters, is important. That's the way that we started off human history. That's how even God even used one family to preserve the human race after the flood, igniters. That's all he needed was one family.

I'm going to tell you, Igniters, family is a, it's a big deal. Family is a big deal to God. Husband and wife, some of you heard what Brother Frank said earlier. So some of this, what Brother Frank mentioned, I just had to go the two thumbs up. When we look at Family Igniters, when we read and understand Igniters about family, it all started in Genesis chapter 2, verse 22 and 23. It all started from there, Igniters. It all started in a deep sleep, Igniters, that God removed a rib and made woman. And Adam said here, Igniters, in verse 23, Adam said, now this is now bone of my bones, flesh of my flesh, she shall be called woman, because she was taken out of man. Therefore, man shall leave his father and mother and be joined to his wife, and they shall become what? They shall become, Igniters, one flesh. One flesh. What a beautiful thing, Igniters. What a beautiful thing it is. One flesh. One unit. When we go down to Genesis chapter 5, Igniters, Genesis chapter 5, verse 2 and 3. Genesis 5, 2 and 3, Igniters. Children. Children. That bountiful beauty of joy. Genesis 5, 2 and 3 says here, he created them male and female and blessed them and called them mankind in the day that they were created. And Adam lived 130 years and he begot a son of his own likeness after his image and named him Seth. Children of his own likeness. Your children are your own likeness, Igniters. Your children have an image of you and your other half. Think about that. The baton, Igniters, that once you grow old, that your legacy, who you are, Igniters, can continue on to fight the good fight, Igniters.

Isn't it beautiful, Igniters, when you hold a little baby? You know the funny thing about it, Igniters, I'm going to be honest with you. I've seen a lot of little babies. I have never seen what people would call an ugly baby. I have never seen an ugly baby. Oh, they're so beautiful when they come out. When you hold them. When you put them in your arms. And if you're a grandparent, all those emotions and everything just come right back to you when you originally held your own son or daughter. This beautiful, precious thing of life that the Lord has blessed you with.

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Everything. You look at how important that family is, Igniters. God started or restarted the population by just one family. By just one family. Noah. Think about that, Igniters. Noah. One family.

Then the Lord said to Noah, come into the ark, and all your household, because I have seen that you are righteous before me in this generation. You shall take with you seven of each of every clean animal, male and his female, two each of animals that are unclean, male and his female, and also seven of each kind of birds of the air, male and female. And what else to? Till more days I will cause it to rain on earth for 40 days and 40 nights. And I will destroy the face of the earth with all living things that I have made. And Noah did according to all that the Lord commanded him. Think about that, Igniters. One family. One family, Igniters. We live in a world today where it seems like people do not care about family. We live in a world today, Igniters, that has nothing to do with family. They don't want to know family. They don't want to hear about family. They don't want to do anything, Igniters, in regards for family. We got some people that just will just sit up and just go, I'm not even interested in that family. Think about that, Igniters. And remember the emphasis that God puts on family. Why did we spend so much time, Igniters? Why did we spend so much details going through Christian challenges, Igniters? It's because, Igniters, that it is important. Whatever affects you, whatever affects your spouse, whatever affects your children, Igniters, whatever affects your family is important. It's very important. Because if God puts that much emphasis on family, who are we to be able to say, to family? Who are we to say that?

something to think about. Let's get caught up on a couple of things, Igniters, here. First and foremost, here, Sister TL sent over four hearts, and amen to that. Appreciate that. Salama to that. Sister Amelia said, amen, amen, brother. And then she sent over two hearts. Sister Amelia sent, Sister TL sent over a heart and an amen. Sister Amelia sent over three more hearts. Appreciate it very much. Sister TL sent over three hearts. Sister Mila says, amen, brother. Basically, that is why we call a family when the husband and the wife got their own children. Children po. Absolutely. God knew what he was doing from the very beginning. We may not think so. The world may sit back and say, oh, God got it wrong. No, he didn't. We the ones that got it wrong. God knew what he was doing. That's for sure. God always knows what he's doing. Sometimes we got to tell the world that. Then again, sometimes he tells the world, this is what goes on. Sister Mila says, amen, brother. I got time to comment, Poe. I love this topic. And she sends up one happy face, two thumbs up. And then she sent over 1, 2, 3, 4, 5, 6 hearts. And Sister TL sent over three more hearts as well. Amen. But you know what, Igniters, we got some kind of some problems in the family. Now, I talked about humanism as one factor of why that our families are falling apart. And I'm going to tell you, Igniters, that's not something to sneeze at. That actually is true. But I'm going to tell you, Igniters, there's a lot more to this than beats the eye. Humanism might have started it, but I tell you, it goes a lot more deeper. It goes a lot more deeper than that. See, there are things, Igniters, that there may be some things that we cannot control that we, well, sorry, let me back that up. There are some things, Igniters, that we might have externally neglected. Okay, I'm going to use the word externally neglected. Meaning is, Igniters, that there are some things, Igniters, that we should have been focusing on in our children's lives, and we did not do that. But there are some other things, Igniters, that cause us problems. That causes us some serious problems. Think about this, Igniters. Brother TK's top 10 list, Igniters, of things that we face as Christian families. And I want us, Igniters, to pay close attention. See, here's the thing. I remembered one of my favorite shows. And every now and then, I can still watch it. May not be good for me to watch.
But back in the day on Fox TV here in North America, there was a show called Married with Children. The Bundys. And some of you will sit back and say, oh, did you actually watch? I watched that show every single Thursday night at 9 o'clock on Fox TV. I watched the reruns on top of reruns of that program. The one thing I can say is, Igniters, as much as I got a big laugh out of it, I started looking around and I started going, you know, some of our brothers and sisters, their families are a little dysfunctional. I started to realize that. And I was like, seriously? I'd look at a couple of them and I go, why do I think that your nickname is Al Bundy? Now, if you've never seen it or don't know what I'm talking about or from a different world, that's okay. But the show is about a dysfunctional family. Period. But when I looked on that series, Igniters, and I take a look around to some of the things that I see going on in Christian's household, because remember, I teach the teenagers. And the first thing I started realizing is like, I feel like that actually is, I've seen this before. Are you guys really that dysfunctional? Number 10, Igniters. Top 10 Christian family faces. Number 10, materialism. Why is, as for Christian families, are we bombarded with materialism? Why, as Christians, Igniters, we are not content on what the Lord has blessed us with? Why would we ever go away for a long weekend and leave the kids behind to fend for themselves? Because we know they're not going to go to church on Sunday. While we go ahead and to, I don't know. Oh, we saw this little thing on TV and said, you want to get away? Yeah. We could rent this nice little expensive getaway. Really? Oh. I got to have the 68-inch plasma flat-screen TV for my man cave so I can watch the NFL football games. Well, you look at all the billboards that are around and how easily we get influenced. Radio. We're on the internet. And what do? We're getting bombarded with stuff on the internet. Amazon. Oh, Amazon's got a sale going on. Oh, I got to take advantage of that.
How many of you guys spend money on Amazon on a regular basis? And how much of that stuff do you really need as compared to what you really want? And then you think about the peer pressure. Well, I got myself a brand new Chevrolet Z71 pickup truck. Yeah, well, I got myself a 454 Hemi in my truck. So what does the guy do? Well, I got this 1984 Ford pickup truck, Ford F-150, and you guys got all this other stuff. Man, I need to get rid of mine and just get something better. You know, it's funny, when somebody has one pickup truck, isn't it amazing? And I've seen this. Somebody gets a new pickup truck, heavy-duty pickup truck. Why is it like about 3 months later that three or four of the other people on the same block got it? They ride to church in it. What made you get a new truck? Well, thought it was time to upgrade. I guarantee you they didn't upgrade their money to the church. But they did upgrade to the $65,000 pickup truck with a grappling hook on it. You know, got the floodlights.

And by the way, they're the same ones that are still giving $25 at church each week. Materialism. Then we want to know why our kids are not going to church. Well, Dad, I got to make some extra money for this. Look what you got, Dad. Mom. I wonder if we think about that. Number 9, balancing act. Sometimes, Igniters, we do a very bad job of balancing our work life versus our family life. Sometimes, Igniters, we give a bad job about doing that. We do. We do. See, that's the reason why Igniters, getting back to the 5 ways to raise godly children. Remember I said number 2, parents must intentionally make spiritual space in their home. That means dedicated time for you and your family to engage together in growing your understanding of and relationship with God. See, that's why that number 2 came up last week. Because number 9 is a balancing act. Hey, kids, the TV dinner is in the icebox. I left $20 on the table for a pizza and some Coke. You guys are on your own. Just save Mom and Dad a slice while we go ahead and work a little late and overtime and do this and the other stuff. Do you see where I'm going with that? We got a balancing act problem. Here's number 8. Bad news. You know, Igniters, as Christians, we're not happy about bad news. We get a little emotional when bad news happens. We don't like when bad news happens. You know, Brother Paul's talked about this several times. Bad news, what do? God, why did you allow this to be able to happen to me? I don't understand. Bad news. Instead of acting like Job, by the way, big shout out to Brother Albert. I was kind of waiting for this one, Brother Albert. You know, here's the thing. We all know what happened to Job, okay? If you want a deep insight on Job, you make sure that you tune into the Victory Circle with Brother Albert every Wednesday afternoon, 3 p.m. Pacific, 6 o'clock Eastern Time, okay? That's 11 o'clock UK, Western Europe, and Africa, including Nigeria. For all of you in the Asian Pacific, that's going to be 6 a.m. Thursday morning. Tune in, because Brother Albert's got a good deep study on Job. And like he says, we could learn a lot from Job. Because a lot of us, when bad news happens, it's like we just freak out. Well, I must have done something wrong. Well, I know I sinned, but what am I what I got? I'm trying to be perfect, God. Why are you putting me through this?
And funny enough, some of our own brothers and sisters in the household of faith are just like Job's friends. Oh, I don't want to be in your shoes. You must have done something.

What did Job's wife tell Job to do? Hey, why don't you go ahead and curse God and die? She thanks. Now I'm all alone. I got a wife that's kind of given up. I got friends of mine that are supposed to be friends of mine, and they ain't doing nothing at all except actually adding to my grief. I got no family around. I got nobody. I'm sitting here in sackcloth and ashes in pain, and I'm just sitting by thinking here is, well, dear Lord, if you want to take me, go ahead and take me. I'm good. I'm good. But no. We get our nose out of joint. We get bitter. We get angry. We get annoyed. Some of us don't bother going to church anymore. Throw our Bibles up against the wall and complain. And every time I hear that, I always think about what Brother Paul always says. You're blaming the wrong person. But you know what? We don't see it like that. We don't see it like that. We don't see it that sometimes God is saying, I'm going to test you, or I want you to get to another level, or even better, you know what? I need you for a special mission. We don't take bad news very well. Mm-mm. They didn't take it well back in the old days, and we don't take bad news. That's why we're supposed to do what? Glorify God in everything. And I guarantee you, almost none of us go through trials and tribulations saying, dear Lord, I am so thankful that I am going through this because I know everything's going to work out well. And let me tell you something. If you say you do that on a regular basis, I'm going to tell you, your nose is about to grow. Your nose is about to grow. AKA Pinocchio. Your nose is about to grow. We got some challenges facing Christian families today. See, I didn't get into that part on the series. That's why we got this one here. Because we're going to build Christian families. We're going to get into it. That's for sure. What do we got here? Sister Amelia, 1, 2, 3, 4, 5 hearts. 6 hearts. Amen. Sister TL, 1, 2, 3 hearts. Amen. Sister TL sent in 2 more hearts. Sister Brenda says, be like the Joneses. Oh, yes. Yes. Sister Brenda, got to hang out with the Joneses. If someone else at church got themselves that truck, I got to get a better truck. So when I roll into the church parking lot, guess what? They're going to go, oh, brother so-and-so got a new truck. You know that kind of stuff happens. Hey, man, let me go ahead and take a look at your truck for one moment. Sister TL sent over a heart. Brother Hubert said the same thing. Trying to keep up with the Joneses. Oh, yeah. Trying to keep it up. Trying to outdo one another, Brother Hubert. Trying to outdo one another. Some of them. Yeah, I'm gonna put that little grappler hook on the front of my truck.
That might cost an extra $5. When do you plan to use that grappler? Don't worry. It'll look good on the truck because no one else has it. Please. Sister Brenda sends over a heart. Sister Amelia sent over 2 hearts. Amen to that. Brother Albert wrote in here and said here, amen and amen. Yeah, Brother Albert knows what I'm talking about. Sister Amelia said, amen, brother, and then sent in 1, 2, 3, 4 hearts. Sister TL then sent in 2, 4, 5 hearts. Amen. Sister Wilma just sent over a heart. Thank you, ladies. Do we got some problems? Now, I did mention about, you know, the materialism. What I didn't talk about is that for some of the ladies might decide to be able to get, one lady gets a new dress. They get a nice new dress with a brand new handbag. Take the brand new dress and handbag to church. What do you think the probability is next week somebody else is going to have new handbag, new dress, and maybe new shoes to go along with it? I'm just letting you know. Don't know what goes on when the ladies get into the ladies' bathrooms, but I will tell you, as rumor has it, where did you get that? That looks kind of cute on you. You know, as soon as they ask you that, they're going to run over to that store and find and look at it. Ay, ay, ay. Sister Wilma sends over 2 hearts and says, amen, Poe, with praying hands. I think she knows what I'm talking about. Not done, Igniters. Not done. We got some more problems to discuss. That was just 10 through 8. Sister Brenda said, sometimes they buy that truck, can't afford it, have to budget things differently, and cause hard times. You know what? That's an actually interesting point. I wasn't actually thinking about that. That they can't afford it. And that's true. And yeah, I bet you they do have to budget things differently. Because see, they got the brand new truck, Sister Brenda, but they're still giving $25 a week. And now that they got the brand new truck, they might actually start giving $20 a week instead of $25. Because of course, it's not the budget. But here's the thing. Did anybody notice gas prices lately? Did anybody notice gas prices? Let me tell you something. If your truck is diesel, you're hurting already. You're hurting already. I'm just letting you know. If your truck's diesel, you might be hurting. Then again, if you have a super heavy duty, you might be, Ben Franklin might not be your best friend anymore. And some of you know what I'm talking about when I say Ben Franklin. So some of you might be, you know, they say Ben is your friend. Ben is leaving you and he's taking his brothers with him. Because you got to fill up gas tank. So I get what you mean by can't afford it. Yeah. Yeah, I totally agree. Oh, yeah. Yeah, that's true too, Sister Brenda. She said, plus newer vehicle, that means higher car insurance. Yes, yes, yes, yes. That's right.
That's right. Trust me, that Hemi you got in the vehicle, that just pushed your premium level up a little bit more. Yep, I totally agree. Amen to that, Sister Brenda. Amen to that. One of the reasons why that I haven't got a truck. Someone may sit back saying is, Brother TK, are you looking at a truck? And I'm going to say, not at these prices, I'm not. No, I'm a simple person. Simple. Let's get to number 7 through 5 igniters. 7 through 5. Here's something interesting. I call it speak nothing. We got a lot of stuff that allows us to speak nothing. That means we don't have to talk. That we got a problem with our families, igniters. We are not talking in like the way that we're supposed to be talking. We got too many things that speak nothing, igniters. And if you don't know what I mean by speak nothing, I'm going to tell you one thing. Your cell phone. Your wireless device. Your iPads. Our Kindles, tablets. What about, igniters, that digital satellite system? You know, I'll tell you this. My uncle had a great digital satellite system in his man cave. My uncle had the perfect man cave. He had his own separate entrance, his own special bathroom. He had his lazy boy recliners along with a nice sofa. And in that man cave of his, he had a digital satellite system. He could watch any baseball game that he wanted. He didn't have to even get up to go eat because he had a mini refrigerator in there. He had his own separate phone line for the man cave. So if he wanted to order a pizza, he could have the pizza delivery guy come to the side door, igniters, pay the person, eat the pizza along with whatever he was going to have, and that would have been about it. When I was younger, I thought this was paradise. I said, this would be a perfect thing. Every guy should have a man cave. Remember, I said when I was younger,

Well, that's what my uncle had. Well, what does Captain Kirk have? Nintendo PlayStation. And trust me, my wife all knows all so well about my Nintendo PlayStation. She knows all so well of my games, because all my games are sports games. From WWF to NHL to Madden Football. I get it. Speak nothing. Funny enough, it's interesting, Igniters, how I had... I don't play that often, my PlayStation, anymore. I think it was the same time, Igniters, that we started broadcasting here on Ignite Radio. Funny. My Ignite Radio presence went up. My PlayStation went down. What a surprise that is. Now when I get home, I don't turn on the PlayStation. I just go say hello to my wife. We got a lot of speak nothing devices around us, Igniters. And that is hurting our Christian family. Number six, Igniters, is a very, very touchy situation. Number six, Igniters, is a very touchy situation. It's called money pressure. Igniters, I'm going to steal this from Sister Amelia. Because some of us need to recalibrate the money pressure. Some of us Igniters are focusing way too much on the money. What we need to do, Igniters, is to focus in on what Sister Amelia has as Matthew 6:33 that she says here on a regular basis. When she started off the program, blessed day, Brother Kirk and all Igniters on the TFT. Put God first. Matthew 6:33, seek ye first the kingdom of God and his righteousness, and all these things shall be added unto you. If you haven't noticed, Sister Amelia says that on a regular basis every time she's here. And I appreciate it very much. When she's not here, I don't get that comment. Gets a little weird. Why do I bring that up? Because sometimes, Igniters, we will skip church to make a few extra dollars. We will skip church to go make a few extra dollars. And we need to keep our eyes on the Lord, Igniters, and not on distractions. The devil, Igniters, is a master of distractions. Two
Too many times, Igniters, we look at the bank account and then go, well, I can give this much to the Lord. We forget, Igniters, that the Lord has blessed us. And some of you say, yes, but the living costs are rising rapidly. Look how much gas prices are. Have you been to the grocery store lately? Yes, I have. They're absolutely astronomical. How am I supposed to put food on the table that all of a sudden the same 2-liter milk, and I'll use this for those that are in the U.S., you know, I used to roll over to Fred Meyer. 99 cents, Igniters, for 2-liter milk. If I got it on sale, it was 89 cents at Fred Meyer. A 2-liter, half gallon, 99 cent orange juice, Fred Meyer. I'm not kidding. Chocolate milk, half gallon, 2-liter, 99 cents. I guarantee you I was stocking that up because I was drinking the chocolate milk like there was no tomorrow. You're like, well, hold it. Couldn't you just add Nestle Quick or something to the milk? And no, but this is better, 99 cents. I go for that. And I get it. I totally 100% get it, Igniters, because guess what? Milk is no longer at 99 cents. It's almost $1.99 to $2.49. Up in Canada, 4-liter milk, gallon of milk is almost $6. I could not be able to believe that. I couldn't believe that. I just cannot believe that. And don't get me started, Igniters, on chicken. Hey, Fred Meyer, 99 cents, whole fry and chickens. I'm there. 99 cent for chicken legs. 99 cents for chicken thighs. $1.49 for chicken wings. Oh, that's Sunday afternoon good feeding. They ain't doing no good feeding now. Chicken wings? I got to get something at least put onto the table. Hamburger Helper used to be 99 cents a box. Now it's like $2.49. God, I got to skip Sunday in order to make an extra money. No, you don't. Do exactly what Sister Amelia says. Seek ye first the kingdom of God and his righteousness, and all these things shall be added unto you. Do you believe that, Igniters? Do you believe it? Do you have faith in what the Lord will do for you? Or do we walk by sight instead, Igniters? Which leads me to number 5, lack of discipline. No, we don't want to discipline our kids. We'll just give them a timeout. Folks, there's no respect in the home nowadays. We talked about that already in the last program. There's no more yes, sir, no, sir, thank you, sir. There's none of that. Thank you, ma'am. I don't remember the last time that I heard someone say, thank you, sir, or thank you, ma'am.
I can't be the only one. I can't be the only one. I can't be the only one that actually that I see someone and their old lady's coming up to the door, and the first time I'm going to say, "Excuse me, ma'am, let me go ahead and get the door for you, and let you go walking in." I can't be the only one actually doing that, because I don't see no young people doing that. You're on the bus. Old lady comes in with groceries. I'm going to say, "Ma'am, excuse me, ma'am, have my seat." No, ma'am, have a seat here. Have a seat. You know what? You get off some. Listen, you sit down there. I'll even hold your groceries for you. No. I'll stand. Hold the groceries. You just sit there. Oh, thank you, young man. No, it's my pleasure. While the 17-year-old snobby kid on the other side looking at me, I'm looking at him going, "You should be doing what I'm doing." There ain't no lack of discipline. There ain't no respect anymore. Since when do people... I told you what happened when no one in my family swears. At least I don't know about my cousins now. My younger cousins. The older cousins that I grew up with, we got a bar of soap in our mouth. I told you that. And I was fortunate. I never got a bar of soap in my mouth. But I tell you, I saw a couple of them did. That's all I'm going to say. Boy, do we got some problems in our families today. Sister TL, two hearts. Three hearts. Sister Amelia sent in two. Sister Brenda says, "Go out and eat and see all the families stuck on their phones. Not family talk. No one's communicating with each other." And here's the thing about it. You know, Sister Brenda. That's a sad, sad thing. Because isn't that why you go out? I'm going to be honest with you. When I go out, when I take my wife, when we go out to a restaurant, as soon as the meal arrives, I'm not answering the phone. I'm not answering the phone. And I'm telling everybody, guys, we not answering the phone. I don't get it. You're going to spend all that money to go to a nice place to get some family bonding, and you're sitting up there on the daggum phone. Please. I don't get it, Sister Brenda. I really don't. I don't. It's almost like sometimes at potluck. You got potluck family going around? Why in the world is the phone going off in church and potluck and somebody decides that they got to step out and be able to say hello? I'm not answering my phone during potluck. Dadgum. Ridiculous. Brother Paul's going to send me this email. He's like, "Boy, you're getting southern all of a sudden." I know he's going to send me an email to say, "Oh, no, no. Get a little
Getting a little Bigfoot in you. Sister TL sent in two hearts. Brother Hubert says, God will provide our daily needs. And absolutely. And you know, Brother Hubert, that's the one thing that we have to be able is to get through our heads. God will make a way when there seems to be no other way. We need. God sees what's going on. Now, unless you're trying to say that you're used to T-bone steaks and now you can't afford T-bone steaks, that you got to go to rump steaks or I don't know, hamburger. Listen, if God's feeding you, I'm not going to complain actually about what he's feeding me. Amen to that. I don't want to be like those guys out in the bush there. Sorry, the wilderness. Complaining. No. Sister Brenda writes in and says, hamburger meat over $7 a pound. You know what? Sister Brenda, I hope that's supposed to be that premium. What is that 92%? Because if that's 80, if that's like 80-20 stuff, or that, they came out with a new one, 73-27. I don't know what that is. That's just like, it's just drowned in fat. But $7 for ground beef, yeah, I shouldn't be surprised. I thought I saw a New Yorker, a piece of New Yorker was for about $20 a pound. And I was like, I remember what a steak looked like. But when I saw the price, I'm like, you know what? I don't need steak. I don't need steak. That's why I cry when I go to a restaurant. Because I'm like, I'm not paying this. It's bad enough you go to McDonald's and the bill's $22 when the time you leave McDonald's. You know you're in trouble. Sister Mila says, amen, brother. Here in the Philippines, lots of parents, mothers, fathers, got jobs abroad because money pressure, Poe. But the problem is God is not their priority. This may be the cause of broken families fall into number 9 balancing act, Poe. And you know what? That's true. That could be true. You know, you cannot sacrifice your job. Sorry, you can't sacrifice your family for your job. I don't care. Somebody's going to say, Brother TK, you got OFWs all over the world. And I understand that. I understand that. But here's the thing. Do you want me to defend? If I'm a Christian, what am I going to do? Defend God's word, or to defend what you be able to do? And that's the whole thing. And you know, I'm sorry that somebody might get upset because of that, but the last time I checked, is not our final destination heaven? And if our final destination is heaven, then what are we doing about it to take ourselves to heaven and to take what God has put together to go to heaven with us?
That's a question that every single one of us has to be able to answer. Now, if you're an OFW, you're saying, well, no, I'm over here to get my family to be situated over here, so I'm making sacrifices. That's a completely different story. Because you're building actually is for a future to get them out of where they are, actually is over there. Well, then that's fine. But Sister Mila, you brought up a very, very good point. I don't think sometimes we look at it like that. And that's the sad thing about it. Brother Darwin says, not for me too expensive. I'm good with a hot dog. Look, so am I. You get me one of those Costco foot-long hot dogs, or you get me, I forgot what stadium has a 3-foot hot dog. Let me put a couple of those on the barbecue. I'm okay with that. Amen. Sister Amelia sent in 2 more hearts. Brother Hubert says here in regards for number 5, they do not spare the rod. No, they don't. No, don't discipline the kid. That gets back to exactly what humanism. Oh, they'll grow out of it. No, they won't grow out of it. If you don't teach them properly, they will go awry. The Bible says that. And look at the stuff that we're going through today. Sister Amelia sends in 2 hearts. Sister TL sends in 2 hearts. Sister Brenda says, amen, amen. Sister TL sends in a heart. And Brother Hubert says, rice and beans. Hey, I'm okay with that too. I'm okay with that too.

Amen. Brother Darwin wrote in here. He said, amen to that, my brother, and then sent over a couple of hearts and a couple of praying hands. And amen to that. Amen to that. I'm going to tell you, Igniters, boy, oh boy. You think, Igniters, this is it. We got a little bit more Igniters to be able to get into. Here's the thing, Igniters. We will finish up from number 4 to number 1, God willing, tomorrow. And then I got a question to ask every single one of us. If our families are in trouble, if we're having a hard time getting our children, our niece, nephews, and grandchildren to church, then my question is, Igniters, I'm going to leave you with this. Is our country, Igniters, in trouble? Or is our church in trouble? Those are two questions, Igniters, I'm going to leave you with. And God willing, tomorrow, Igniters, we will answer that question. Remember, we're going to go down. We're going to go down from 4 to 1. But I'm also going to ask you this question. You look around. You know how hard it is trying to get some of your family members and others and some of your relatives to go to church. My question to you is this. Because of all the things that we've been discussing, two open-ended question. Well, there's a reason why I'm asking it. Is the country that we live in trouble? So that means you're living in the U.S. Is the U.S. in trouble? If you're living in Canada, is Canada in trouble? If you're living in Hong Kong, is Hong Kong in trouble? If you're living in Nigeria, is Nigeria in trouble? Okay? If you're in the Philippines, is the Philippines in trouble? Is the country living in trouble, or is the church in trouble? I want us to think about that, Igniters, because that is a question that I'm going to answer you with. But I want each one of us to be able to think about this. There is a reason why, Igniters, that I am asking this. This is your only homework, Igniters. We will get to the answer, God willing, tomorrow on the next edition of the Final Take, Igniters. But I will tell you, this is a very, very interesting study, Igniters, as we will find out, Igniters, how to build a Christian home. Because someone, and I'm not going to say who it is, but someone says, someone's already said, Brother TK, I think we're a little too late. I think, Brother TK, good series. I wish I would have learned about this earlier. But what I'm seeing is I think we might be a little too late. That's why I'm asking the question. Is the country in trouble or is the church? And we will get to that answer, Igniters, God willing, on the next edition of the Final Take.

here on Ignite Radio. It's going to be getting good, Igniters. But the goal is for us to find ways how to strengthen our families. Because we got to do it. It's important for us. God made us that way. And we're going to get into a little bit more deeper. What do we got here? Sister Brenda wrote in here and she said, church, because it's a priority, should be first in all things. Remember what you said, Sister Brenda. Remember what you said. I'm going to do my end, try to remember. Do your end, remember that one as well. We're going to get down to the bottom of it. This is going to be a fun series, Ignite. Very, very, very relevant series. Tell your friends, tell your neighbors, tell everybody about it. Okay? Igniters, we're going to go ahead and to get into one song, Igniters, one song. And then after that, we'll take any final questions, comments that you got, Igniters, before we get ready just to wrap up the program here on Ignite Radio. This is Thunderkirk reporting live here. Hope all of you are having yourself a good morning, a good afternoon, a good evening, regardless of wherever you are around the world. We're blessed that each one of you has stayed connected here to Ignite Radio. Here is the song, Faithful Love, here on Ignite Radio.

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I am one of the members here, wanting to invite you to come to Surrey Church of Christ, located at 15042 92nd Avenue. 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
2: 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Again, 604-588-6717. 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And amen to that, Igniters. Amen to that. Our email address, Igniters, is a simple one because, we do like to keep things simplified here. 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So it is simply at cocsurrey@yahoo.com. 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Maybe you're like, hey, can we get a Bible study? And I would probably say, hey, you know what? That could be a good idea. We do have the technology. And amen to that. Amen to that. Let's go ahead and share this one, Igniters. And please, let's go ahead and do that because this is going to get... If some of you thought that, Brother TK, we're going to cover the same stuff like we did for the last time. No, we did not. No, we did not. But we got to find a way how to build up stronger families. And the only way we're going to do this, we got to do this together. You do know that, right? I mean, it's us helping you, helping your family. It's that's it. We got to help out each other. So I want to let you all know, regardless if you're watching or listening, do not think that you're on this all by yourself. I hope none of you ever do. And I really hope that some of you, if you're smart, some of you will go ahead and take down some notes or something actually it's like that, or go back through this again, Igniters, and to take down some points and share it with your friends and family members. You don't have to be a rocket scientist. You got my permission. Copy it. Go ahead and share it. How else are we supposed to begin to grow, Igniters? How else are we all are supposed to begin to grow? Think about that. Use the tools in which that you have. You might be surprised what you learn. You might be surprised what you learn. Ooh, building a Christian home. Yeah, that's the one thing Igniters we need to do. Build that Christian home. And amen. Okay, what do we got? What do we got? What do we got? What do we got? Sister TL wrote in here with a heart. She says, looking forward to this additional study, Brother Kirk. Good questions. Good study. God bless us all. And, well, amen to that. Salamat for that. You know, I had to ask a few questions. Amen. She wrote in here, Maraming salamat po. And walang anuman to you, sis. As she sends in two more hearts. Sister Amelia says, amen, brother. Impressive study poll. Three thumbs up, two happy faces. And I appreciate that very much. Amen. As she sent in one, two more hearts. And amen to that. Sister TL sent over one, two, three, four, five, six, seven more hearts afterwards. And really, really appreciate that very much. Brother Darwin says, amen to that, my brother, and appreciate that very much. And Sister Amelia said, maraming salamat sayo, Brother Kirk. God bless us all. Two peace signs, three praying hands, four painted hearts. And amen to that. And Sister Brenda says here, thank you for the study, Brother Kirk, prayers. And sends out a praying sign as well. And an amen to that. Amen to that. Just, we're going to work on some things together, folks. We are going to break down. We're going to work on some things together. You know, and I want to say this honestly. You know, we're all part of the same family. That means we're all a team. Okay, which means one thing. When we help each other out, we're all going to grow because we all know together, everyone achieves more. That's what team is. All right, T for team is together. E, everyone. A, achieves. M, more. We're going to work on this together. Do your part. I do my part. We do our parts together. We are all going to grow. Together. And praise the Lord for that. All right, let's get to our thank yous here on Ignite Radio. To Sister Wilma, maraming salamat. Thank you very kindly, Sister Wilma, for being with us here on Ignite Radio. You take care of yourself and God bless. Amen to that. To Sister Amelia, maraming salamat. Thank you very kindly for being with us here on Ignite Radio, and you take care and God bless as well. To the our church brother and congregation that's in Lagos, Nigeria. Yeah, not surprised that you went to sleep. So if you're listening later on, God bless, and glad you had a chance to pop in. And amen to that. Amen to that. To our good friend, Brother Albert, merci beaucoup, Brother Albert. Thank you very kindly for being with us here on Ignite Radio. And you take care of yourself as well. Amen to that. To Sister Brenda, thank you very kindly for being with us here on Ignite Radio. God bless, and you take care of yourself as well. To our good friend, Brother Darwin, thank you very kindly for being with us here on Ignite Radio. Take care, and God bless you and your family. A shout out, hope your wife is getting better, okay? Hope your wife is getting better, okay, that she's out. Brother Darwin has his wife that was in the hospital. So I hope that she's getting better. And she's out. Excuse me. So, amen to that. Let's see, where else are we going? To our good friend, Brother Paul Cockwell, thank you very kindly for being with us here on Ignite Radio. and have yourself a good evening. To Brother Hubert, muchas gracias. To you, hermano, and buenas noches. Thank you very kindly. Take care. God bless as well. To Sister TL from Seattle, Washington, maraming salamat. Thank you very kindly for being with us here. You take care of yourself. God bless. To Agent number one, yeah, da one. Thank you very kindly, Brother Jerry. You have yourself a fantastic evening. God bless and take care. And amen to that. Amen to that. To everybody else that's watching and or listening elsewhere, regardless of wherever you are, hey, we appreciate it very much. And you take care of yourself as well then. Okay? Amen, amen, and amen. Brother Darren's got last word. Thank you, my brother, for the word of God. Sends out a praying hand and a heart for the word of God today. And you're welcome. And there you go. Amen to that. Amen to that. Igniters, the next edition of The Final Take comes by, God willing, tomorrow afternoon, Igniters. Tomorrow afternoon. Kicking off at 5 o'clock Pacific time, 8 o'clock Eastern, Igniters here on Ignite Radio. We look forward to that. To all of you that's in United Kingdom, Western Europe and Africa, that's going to be 1 o'clock in the morning for all of you. 5:30 in the morning for all of you in Southeast Asia / India. And for all of you that is in the Asian Pacific, including the islands of the Philippines, that will be around 8 a.m. Hey, that's going to be like Saturday morning. Amen. Check your local listings. Compare it to the time zone. In the event I did not mention your time zone. Amen. I'm good. Hope all of you are good. We got a little bit of haze in the air from the smoke. Other than that, we hope all of you will have yourself a good evening. Take care and God bless. We're going to get into about 3 hours of a cappella music here on Ignite Radio. Yeah. 180 minutes of a cappella music. Get excited. Then we'll get into our overnight programming here on Ignite Radio. This is Thunder Kirk reporting live here from COC Surrey. Hope all of you have yourself a good morning, a good afternoon, a good evening, regardless of wherever you are around the world. Man, we're blessed that each one of you has stayed connected here to Ignite Radio. Igniters, let's make a beautiful noise to the Lord, Igniters, shall we? Let's make a beautiful noise to the Lord. Amen to that. This is Thunderkirk reporting live here. Hope all of you are doing well. Amen to that, Igniters. Amen to that. Make a joyful noise.

All right, everybody. Thunderkirk report. Sorry, I got my tongue twisted here. Thunderkirk reporting live here from CLC Surrey. Hope all of you are doing well. We are getting ready to get into a little bit of a cappella music here because we're going to clean up a little bit and then we'll transfer it over to our overnight system igniters that will allow for us to continue on igniters and to at least give our one set of our computers a little bit of a break. So amen to that. So we definitely look forward to that. So away we go, igniters. Here is the song, igniters. I love the Lord. And amen to that, igniters. Amen to that.

Your love, O Lord, reaches to the heavens, your faithfulness to the skies. Your righteousness is like the mighty mountains, your justice like the great deep. O Lord, you preserve both man and beast. How priceless is your unfailing love. Both high and low among men find refuge in the shadow of your wings. They feast on the abundance of your house. You give them drink from the river of your delights. For with you is the fountain of life, and in your light we see life.

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1: All right, everybody, Thunderkirk reporting live here on Ignite Radio, and we're going to go ahead and get ready to move the signal over igniters over to our overnight computer here, and we're going to go ahead and get things rocking and rolling here on Ignite Radio, and we're going to get things started here pretty quickly. Igniters, that's what we're going to go ahead and do, as we do have a good loaded programming coming up here later on here on Ignite Radio. So we're getting excited for that. We're going to ignite the spark, igniters. That's going to be the title of our programming for our overnight. And boy, oh boy, talk about meatitarian. We got a lot of meat here, igniters, and we're going to get into some heavy meat here on Ignite Radio. That's going to be for sure. So what we're going to do, igniters, we're going to go ahead and to get ready for the transfer over. We're going to look for that brown button there. It's going to say Ignite the Spark. And as soon as you see that, we're going to ask each one of you to go ahead and to click on that like it is right there. See, there you go. Ignite the Spark. And we're excited about that. Hope all of you are as well.

All right, everybody. Sorry about that. We were just trying to get a one thing actually connected. And we're like, oh, hey, we're off air. Hang on, hang on, hang on. Anyways, Igniters Thunderkirk reporting live here from our wonderful studio. Hope all of you are doing very, very well. And amen to that, Igniters. Coming up here, Igniters, in about 45 minutes from now, we will go ahead and get into our wonderful programming here on Ignite Radio. We just put this schedule together, Igniters. We're just getting ready to load things up to Igniters. And once we do that, Igniters, we're going to be rocking and rolling here on Ignite Radio. So get excited, Igniters. Get excited is to say the least. And amen to that, Igniters. Amen to that. So, what do we got? Well, I'm going to tell you what we got. Give you a little bit of an insight.

and away we'd be able to go. So I think we're set. I think we're set and ready to go here, Igniters. So let's go ahead and to get back into the action here on Ignite Radio. And while we go ahead and to get things situated here, let's get into a wonderful song, Igniters. Wonderful song. And we're kicking it off, Igniters, with a beautiful song called Near the Cross. Igniters, Near the Cross, here on Ignite Radio. Thunderkirk reporting.

0: This is Brother Paul from the Book Divine, inviting you to tune in for the Brotherhood Brief right here on Ignite Radio. 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
1: Hi, everyone. Welcome to another episode of Minute Ministries. This is John, one of your fellow brothers in Christ from Surrey, BC. In the previous episode of Minute Ministries, we talked about what justification means and what it means for us to be justified by our faith. To recap, to justify means to declare as righteous, and it is through our faith that our sins have been washed away, making us clean from the stains of sin, and thus we are able to be declared as righteous by God. The question for today is, if I am declared as righteous and therefore saved through my faith in Christ, do I still need to do good works? This is a common question we may think about, and a passage that comes to mind is in the book of James, chapter 2. Starting in verse 14, he says, "What good is it, my brothers, if someone says he has faith but does not have good works? Can that faith save him? If a brother or sister is poorly clothed and lacking in daily food, and one of you says to them, 'Go in peace, be warmed and filled,' without giving them the things needed for the body, what good is that? So also faith by itself, if it does not have good works, is dead." And later in verse 24, he says, "You see that a person is justified by works and not by faith alone." Reading this passage can be confusing. Here, James seems to say that works also justify us, but we know there are so many other passages throughout the Bible that clearly say good works will not save you. I believe the best way to answer this question is to understand what James is trying to say here. He says that if you have faith in Christ, but your actions do not reflect that, what is your faith even for? James calls this a dead faith. Remember that we are asked not to conform to the pattern of this world, but be transformed by the renewing of our minds, Romans 12:2, and to put off our old self and take on a new identity in Christ, Ephesians 4:22-24. Our faith in Christ is meant to change us. It is transformative. With our new identity in Christ, we are meant to change how we think, talk, and act. Yes, in order to be declared righteous, we need to believe in Jesus Christ. But believing in him also means believing the values he stood for and the things he taught us. If we truly believe his words are good for us, we should do them. Doing good works is part of that. And so, although good works do not determine your salvation, they are definitely evidence of a living faith. A faith that is real and active, reflecting a heart transformed by Christ. By putting our faith into action, we demonstrate that we believe in him and want to follow him. Thank you.

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0: All right, everybody. Good morning, good afternoon, and good evening to all of you. Igniters Thunderkirk reporting live here from our studio here, and good to have each one of you here with us here on Ignite Radio. We're getting ready, Igniters, to kick off our wonderful Ignite the Spark program. And then, boy, oh boy, I tell you, Igniters, I don't know about you, I did about this one, Igniters. We got ourselves an action-packed, jam-packed, loaded programming here on Ignite Radio, and I am very, very, very excited, to say the least, in regards, for that. So, just very, very, very, very fired up. And, just want to say officially is to welcome everybody, to this, wonderful, wonderful programming here on Ignite Radio. Ignite the spark, and we're gonna ignite some sparks, Igniters. We're gonna get people fired up about the Lord, and we're gonna go ahead and kick things off with our good friend brother Simon, Igniters, and away we be able to go. I'm gonna tell you. So here's what our program is gonna look like for the overnight period here. Number one, as I just said, it is gonna be brother Simon. So that's number one. Number two, Igniters, is that we're going to get into contending for the faith with our good friend brother Samuel, and amen to that. That's going to come up, and you know you're going to get something deep with brother Samuel. He's talking about the Holy Spirit, so you better believe it, you're going to get fired up for that one. Third up is going to be the 180 with our good friend brother David. So we're going to go from Surrey to Okada, Nigeria, over to Ongole, India. From there, Igniters, we will head over to Manila, Metro Manila, and check in with our good friend, good brother, brother Jesse Igniters, and see what's up with him and his program, Peace Be Still, one of our new brothers that's there. And then after that, Igniters, we're going to head back over here to this side of the world, Igniters, and we got ourselves a tag team going on here. Back to the basics with our good friend, brother Paul, and brother Ravi Igniters, and really looking forward to this one. Now I'm going to tell you, this one's going to be in a mixture of English and Telugu mixed. So get excited, Igniters. Get excited for that one. It's going to be deep. Got a funny feeling it's going to be deep. From there, Igniters, we're not taking no rest. We're going to head back to the Philippines for all the ladies lift class with none other than Sister Norma, all the way over from Metro Manila, will be here. And then we're going to conclude this whole entire overnight programming with our good friend, good brother, brother Denver Simmons, Igniters, the ambassador with brother Denver Simmons. So as you can see, Igniters, we got ourselves a loaded programming here on Ignite Radio. I don't know about you, I'm fired up. And amen to that. Amen to that. So shout out to Sister TL from Seattle, that has sent over three hearts already. So let's go ahead and check in with our good friend, brother Simon at Surrey here. And, I think he's going to bring a really good one, Ignite. It's a really good one. I think we better pay close attention to this one. Brother Simon, we're flipping this microphone over to you so you can go ahead and get started. Amen to that. Welcome to Ignite the Spark. We're kicking off with our good friend, Brother Simon, here on Ignite Radio. Brother Simon, please go right on ahead.
1: 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And today, I would like to share the lesson through this Ignite Radio program. I do hope that our listener will enjoy our program. When we study the Bible through this Ignite Radio program, I do encourage my listeners, please open your Bible with me when I read the scripture. You can use any version you like it. Okay. I normally will use the New King James Version. Sometimes I also use another version too. Today, I would like to share the lesson about the goal of 2026. I believe that Some of you, when you work for the company, you probably you know that in the beginning of the year, your leaders will set up a new plan for the new year. And they also give you the target you need to reach. For example, I work for my company. Well, actually, it's not my company. I work for the bank. And my manager always set up certain goal for all the staff. And they hope that we can reach out this goal at the end of the year. And probably some of you also set up the goal every year when the year begin. And probably at the end of the year, you may look back and you also will see how much you accomplish your goal and what thing you did not reach your goal. Then you can examine yourself. And after that, you may set up the new goal for the coming year. Why do we need to set up the goal? Well, it can help us, or also it can guide us toward this goal. If you have the goal in your future, you know what you're supposed to do. Just like the people, they want to they want to travel somewhere else next year, or maybe after 2 years they plan to travel somewhere else. But they need to set up the goal. What kind of goal? They need to save money. If they don't save money, how can they travel to other places? Because if they plan to go to Europe or North America, they also need to set up the goal and also set up the time to save money. Or people plan to retire early. Well, what should you do when you try to retire early? You need to have money too. Then you may need to set up some saving every month or every year. And then you need to save some money. And then when the time comes, you can retire early. So setting the goal is very important. And that's the reason today I would like to talk about the goal of 2026. I remember one day, church sister, she sent me the list about her goal, especially the it was the 2 years ago, and she sent me this list. And now when I look back at her goal, it's quite interesting. Now, for example, she gave me the list of her goal and what she accomplished, what she did not accomplish. And the first one is, let me see this one. The first list, as you mentioned, about stand fast of her faith. That means she want to continue to keep her faith. And then the love her close friends and her the other one is understand the weakness of herself. And then she also mentioned about don't worry about tomorrow. And when your friends are happy, do you also feel happiness? And she mentioned about forgive the offenders and acknowledge the hard work of your parents. Treat others as yourself. Learn to say no boldly. And don't be lazy. Showing merciful heart. Don't always judge others. Be sober. And don't get angry easily. Keep the good habit of life. Love others as yourself. Giving thanks. Do you always read the Bible? Or do you pray at least 3 times a day? So, when I read this list, I think those lists are very good to reflect for ourselves. Especially, the year of 2026 is coming. And how do we plan to please the Lord God in 2026? And that's the reason I would like to talk about, will you plan your spiritual life in the year of 2026? Today, I would like to use the

Ephesians chapter 4, verses 23 to 32. And I would like to use this passage to talk about Paul tried to list several important elements for new Christian. And I do hope that our listeners that open your Bible with me, I'm going to read from verses 23 to 32, Ephesians chapter 4. I'm going to read from the New King James Version. And be renewed in the spirit of your mind, and that you put on the new man, which was created according to God, in righteousness and true holiness. Therefore, putting away lying, each one speak true with his neighbor. For we are members of one another. Be angry and do not sin. Do not let the sun go down on your wrath, nor give place to the devil. Let him who stole steal no longer, but rather let him labor, working with his hands what is good, that he may have something to give him who has need. Let no corrupt communication process out of your mouth, but what is good for necessary edification, that it may impart grace to the hearer. So first of all, Paul tried to give the first element that is very important for all Christians. He said that from verse 25. He said this way, put away lying. So, put away the lying, that means we also need to speak what? The truth. Now, put aside the lying. Some people may not recognize that. Lying is wrong. Or maybe they will continue to lie to other frequently. They think that it's no big deal. Lying is not wrong. Sometimes you see that when the doctor see the patient, oftentimes the doctor may not tell the truth because they don't want to hurt the patient's feeling. Now, if a patient get the cancer, maybe the doctor said, oh, you get the cancer, but it should be okay. Don't worry about that. Maybe sometimes this cancer is we call the third stage or the last stage. That means they don't have any medicine can cure this cancer. But the doctor may not tell the truth. And then more oftentimes people think this is the white lie. And let me ask my listener, is it true there is white lie? I'm not sure that how you explain that. If you open your dictionary and try to check the word lying or lie, what does it mean? Do they tell you the black lie or white lie? Probably they may not distinguish. Some lie is okay, some lie are not okay. For me, lie is lie, no matter white lie or black lie, or maybe a good lie. Paul tried to encourage the Christian, we must stop lying. They must speak the truth with one another. I know that in certain position, people may face this dilemma, whether they should tell the truth or not. And one sister asked me that, she said this way, I have a client who often asks me, how much can I earn if I sell some product to him? He wants to know how much profit I can earn from it.

0: the truth, the Cain will turn away from her, and she did not want the Cain to know how much she earned. If you were her, how do you respond to the Cain? Will you tell the Cain that you earn 20% or 30% or 40% of the profit when you sell the item to your client? Sometimes we are afraid that to tell the truth. But for me, you don't need to tell the client exactly how much you can earn from this product. This is your business. You have the right to keep your information or your profit. You don't need to expose your profit, how much you earn. Because no one will... I know that in Chinese culture, and that sometimes the older people or elderly people always ask the young people, hey, how much do you earn at the company? What is your salary? And in North America, you don't hear the people ask this kind of question. Hey, how much do you earn? Because this is your personal privacy. It's not the business for other people, okay? You don't need to tell the people how much you earn. But in the Chinese culture, they always ask this kind of question. Why do they ask this question? Maybe sometimes they love to compare with their children or with other people. That's the reason they always ask. Well, I know that sometimes it's not easy to reject their question, especially when you live in that kind of environment. But anyway, Paul tried to remind us that put aside lying. So Solomon said this way, lying lips are an abomination to the Lord, but those who deal faithfully are his delight. Proverbs 12 verse 22. The Lord said that all of us must speak the truth to one another. Zechariah chapter 8 verse 16 and 17. We should understand that honesty is very important. Regardless of what situation you encounter, you must speak the truth. It doesn't mean that we won't lie. If you lie, then what should you do? Or how do you feel? Do you feel guilty? Or are you happy to lie? Probably not. Especially when you are a child of God. You know God doesn't lie this way. Lying is wrong. God is not happy to see us continue to lie. You know, in the Old Testament, Cain and Abel, they are brothers. Okay? They came out from Adam and Eve. One day, Cain was angry with his brother. He was angry because God did not accept his offer. And then God accepted his brother's offer. And that's when he was jealous about his brother, Abel. What did he do? He killed his brother, Abel, after the offering. And then, did he feel ashamed? Or did he feel guilty? Not at all. Especially when God asked him, and where is your brother? He said, I'm not his keeper. I don't know. He doesn't feel that, he did not feel ashamed. He can tell God about, oh, I killed him. But he did not tell God. But he thinks that God doesn't know it. God knows everything of us. nothing we can hide from God. For Cain, it looked like he did not feel guilty. When God asked him, and then he said, he killed his brother, and then he did not regret, he did not hide himself. It looked like that when his parents broke God's law, God told them not to eat the fruit from the tree of the knowledge of good and evil. But they did not listen to God's command. They listened to the word of Satan. And they broke God's law. They ate the fruit from the tree of knowledge of good and evil. And what happened? When God tried to talk with them in the garden, then first God asked Adam, did you eat the fruit I told you not to eat? And then did he say that, yes, Lord, I ate that? No, he did not say this way. He pointed to God, you gave me the lady, you gave me the woman, she gave it to me. He did not accept his wrongdoing. He blamed God. If God did not give him the woman, he would not get in trouble. Is this true? This is the way people always try to find the excuse. When they make the mistake, they don't accept that. They love to tell lie. This is the way people always do that. And that's the reason the Lord tried to remind us, try not to lie. But we know that people continue to lie, including me. I know that sometimes I should lie. I should not lie, but because of my weakness, and I lie. And do I feel good? No. I feel guilty. I ask God, please God forgive me and help me not to lie again. I think that all of us also have the same kind of feeling. When we tell a lie, we may not feel good. We feel guilty. We know this is wrong. But the worst thing is, sometimes people condemn to lie, they did not recognize this is wrong. They think this is a normal situation. Everyone will do the same thing. Come on. Everyone will do the same thing. Does not mean it's right. According to the word of God. And if we lie, this is wrong. For example, in the New Testament, Ananias and Sapphira, they sold their property and then they put the money in front of the apostle. And then they tell the apostle, all their money is here. But they kept some. They have the right to keep some because this money comes from them. They don't need to give all the money to the apostle because they sold the property to try to help the need. And the apostle tried to collect the money to help the poor. But the worst thing is, they tell the apostle, this is what they have. They lie to apostle. They lie to God. Do you think God doesn't know anything about what they did? Anyway, lying is wrong in the eyes of God. God doesn't want us to lie. God wants us to speak the truth. And especially if we speak the truth with one another, and then we will feel more happiness. Because if you know someone always lies to you, how do you feel about these people? You don't want to get around with them too, correct? You probably don't like this kind of people the same way. If you lie to them and they also do not like to associate with you. And that's the reason Paul tried to remind us, put aside lying. And the second point He also mentioned from the verses 26 to 27. And he said this way, "Be angry and do not sin. Do not let the sun go down on your wrath, nor give place to the devil." Don't let your anger control you. Now, getting anger is not wrong. We know that sometimes we get angry with some people. But does it mean that it's wrong all the time? No. Sometimes we will get mad with these people because they do the wrong thing. Or sometimes when you drive a car in the highway and one careless driver cut your lane and then create a lot of the problem, and you need to suddenly you press the brake, it make you very angry. These kind of careless people, sometimes we will scold them. We'll get mad with this one. Is it wrong? I don't think it's wrong, but we need to be careful when we get mad. Sometimes when we get mad with them, we chase them and then try to press the horn and yell at them. But you also need to be careful. When you do that, sometimes you may cause some traffic accident. What about our Lord Jesus? Did he also get mad with some of the people? Yes, he did. Especially the book of Matthew, chapter 21, verse 12. When Jesus saw the people sell their goods in God's temple, and he was very upset. He tried to try to destroy the vendor, because these people defiled God's temple. God's temple is for what? For the people to come to worship God. It's not a marketplace. If the people want to sell their stuff, they can sell their stuff in the market or in the street, not in God's temple. And that's the reason our Lord Jesus get mad. It's nothing wrong to get mad, but Paul tried to remind us. He said that, "Be angry and do not sin. Do not let the sun go down on your wrath, nor give place to the devil." Ephesians chapter 4, verse 26 to 27. It's very clear that we should not be angry continuously. You can get mad with someone, but do not let your anger guide you to do the wrong thing. The devil will use this chance to call us sin, because sometimes when we get mad, we will do the foolish thing. That's the reason Paul tried to remind us, be angry, but do not sin. He said, be angry and do not sin. And do not let the sun go down on your wrath. That means, what happened? Do not continue to get mad. You also, when the sun goes down, that means you need to calm down. You need to solve the problem. Do not continue to hold the grudge or anger. When you continue to hold the anger, what will happen? You gave the opportunity to the devil. He will mislead you. Now, some of you may have experience. If you have a girlfriend or boyfriend, or if you married, when you get mad with your partner, what will you do? You may not talk with this person for a while, and when, or maybe you may not call this person or text this person or try to communicate with this person because you get mad. Okay, can you imagine that? A husband and wife, when they get mad with each other, and at night time, when they go to sleep, can they sleep good together? I believe that my listener, some of you married, you probably have this experience. When you get mad with your spouse, both of you go to sleep at nighttime. But I guarantee one of you, or maybe both of you, may not sleep well or soundly, because you still have anger in your heart. Maybe the other person did not have this kind of feeling, and the other person may feel that, oh, I made a mistake and make my spouse angry, and my spouse did not want to talk with me now. It's okay. And then probably you may sleep well, but your spouse may not sleep well. That is the reason Paul tried to remind us that be angry and do not sin. He did not say that you cannot angry. You can get angry. But we should not be angry continuously. Otherwise, the devil will use this opportunity or this chance to call us sin. We should not let our anger control us. If we let our anger control us, it will create problems, just like the story of Cain and Abel. Cain was not happy with how he treated him, because both of them offered the things to God. But Abel's offering was accepted. Cain's offering was not accepted. Because of this, he got mad with his brother. It was not his brother's fault. Only God did not accept him. And then he was angry. And he did not control his anger. And then what happened? He killed his brother. All of us have the experience. Somehow we get angry with some people. Or maybe we get angry with our job. We know that. Sometimes it is hard to avoid our anger. But our law also said this way. Romans chapter 12 verse 19. The law said that, beloved, never avenge yourself, but leave it to the wrath of God. For it is written, vengeance is mine, I will repay, said the law. What does it mean? Our God will help us, will take the revenge. When anger remains in our heart, it will corrupt and destroy our soul. And also, not only destroy our soul, also destroy our health too. People get angry, but they cannot relieve this kind of anger. Then they always hold the anger in their heart. What will happen? They will hurt themselves. The other element I would like to point out that Paul also mentioned about verse 28. He said that, let him who stole steal no longer, but rather let him labor, working with his hands what is good, that he may have something to give him who has need. The other point Paul tried to remember, remind us to do not steal. We know that stealing is one of the Ten Commandments. The word stealing can be a very broad term in this scripture. Paul said that from Ephesians chapter 6 verses 5 to 7. Bond servants, be obedient to those who are your master, according to the flesh, with fear and trembling, in sincerity of heart, as to Christ, not with eye servants, as men pleasures, but as bond servants of Christ, doing the will of God from the heart, with good will doing service, as to the Lord and not to men. Ephesians chapter 6, verses 5 to 7. Now, in this case, Paul tried to remind the servants, when their master walk away or did not come to the office or in the work place, and sometimes they think that, oh, the boss is not here, then I can rest, I can be lazy, I can do nothing. When the boss is here, I try to pretend to be hard worker. If you have this kind of the attitude, basically, you are doing the eye service to make sure that you try to please your boss when your boss is here. But when your boss is away, and then you become lazy. That's not the way. You are the servant of Christ. You're doing the will of God from the heart. When you got this job, you're supposed to do this kind of job every day. And no matter your boss is around you or not, you will do your best. This is the attitude you should have. Do not be cunning when the boss is not around, and then you stop working. And that's when sometimes I call that we may steal time at work too. When the employer is not around us, we may stop our work. As Christian, we don't only serve our early boss, we also serve the Lord. So that's the reason we should work hard. And Paul said that you keep away from any brother who is walking in idleness and not in accord with the tradition that you receive from us. 2 Thessalonians chapter 3, verse 6. So if the brothers or sister who is walking in idleness, that means does not work or to be lazy, then what should you do? Try not to associate with these people. And also the same chapter, verse 10. For even when we were with you, we used to give you this order. If anyone is not willing to work, then he is not to eat either. So, what happened? If some of the brothers and sisters, they can work to support their family or support their expenses, but they are lazy, they don't want to work, then the church member or other Christian should not help them because they don't deserve to eat because they are lazy. The Word of God always reminds us, try to work hard. I believe that in 2026, I do encourage all the Christians, try your best to work hard in order to please God. You work hard, of course, you please your boss. But as Christian, we work hard to please God because God taught us this way, no matter where you are. Okay? The other point I want to point out, the last point, is let no corrupt communication process out of your mouth, but what is good for necessary edification, that it may impart grace to the hearer. God needs communication. You know the unwholesome, the word unwholesome means a rotten or foul language. As Christians, we must live in a holy life. Foul language should not come out from our mouth. I know that sometimes when we get mad, we use a foul language. But that's the reason, as a Christian, we need to learn to control our mouth. Because if we do not control our mouth, it may cause the problem. The Lord said this way, "But what comes out of the mouth proceeds from the heart, and this defiles a person. For out of the heart comes evil thoughts, murder, adultery, sexual immorality, theft, false witness, slander." Matthew chapter 15, verses 18 to 19. Can you imagine that? If your friends know that, you often go to the church and you're a Christian. But one day they heard you spoke foul language. How did they feel about you? Well, that is very odd. People feel that, well, you're supposed to not to say this kind of foul language because you are a Christian. You are God's child. The Bible said that our filthy word can defile our whole body, just like James said this way. And the tongue is a fire, a world of unrighteousness. The tongue is set among our members, stinging the whole body, setting on fire the entire course of life, and set on fire by hell. James chapter 3, verse 6. Our tongue, if we do not control our tongue can produce what? Filthy word. It will destroy or defile our whole body. I remember one day I see the a beautiful girl, and then she take a bus. But what happened suddenly? I heard that she talked with her friend on the phone. She say the foul language. Oh, I can't believe that. This beautiful girl, how come she speak those foul language? It really changed my impression. Before I thought that she's a very nice girl and beautiful. And suddenly when she mentioned about the foul language, it really changed my impression about her. Before we became children of God, we may not know that foul language is wrong. But now we become God's children, we should put aside this kind of filthy word. This kind of the word should not come out from our mouth. Solomon said this way, "Saying the right thing at the right time is like a golden apple in a silver setting." Wise advice to a listening ear is like gold earrings, fire jewel. Proverbs chapter 25, verse 11 to 12. So, as Christians, we must use godly words instead of the foul language or idle words, and try to use the godly word to edify the people. Paul reminded all the Christians how should they act with the unbeliever. And he said this way, "When you talk, you should always be kind and wise. Then you will be able to answer everyone in the way you should." So, the idea is, in 2026, we need to set up the goal. What kind of goal we should have? Well, just like I mentioned about from verses 25 to 29, we should what? Do not lie. Stop lying. Paul said this way. Paul said, "Let all bitterness, wrath, anger, clamor, and evil speaking be put away from you with all malice. and be kind to one another, tender-hearted, forgiving one another, even as God in Christ forgive you. So I do hope that all of us will set up the new goal of 2026. I encourage all of you to set up your spiritual goal too, and try to put aside your lying, okay, and control your anger, and work hard. Don't be lazy and steal your employer's time, and also try to try to speak the godly word, and try not to speak the foul language. May God bless our listener. Today we study the Bible through this Ignite Radio. I do hope that you will set up the goal of 2026. If you want to become a new Christian, why not to take action before the end of 2026 or the beginning of 26? Try to be God's child and follow Him. He will bless you and also give you the hope for your future. Thank you very much. May God bless you.
1: Well, Igniters, that was none other than our good friend, Brother Simon, and he wanted that one brought up again. And so, Brother Simon, thank you for that. That is a reminder that for this year, look, we only got so much time left in 2026, God willing. Let's end this thing off on a good note. And that's all that I can be able to say in regards for that. Definitely. So amen to that, Igniters. Amen to that. And don't forget, Igniters, that Brother Simon has his programming and the Bible verses here on Ignite Radio. That's the Bible versus denominationalism. So taking place. He's got two skits that are actually going. One on that one and one here on our main network, Igniters. And so you can catch the one with Brother Simon on Ignite Philippines, Igniters, at 10 o'clock Pacific, 1 a.m. Eastern Time. That's going to be exactly at 6 a.m. in the morning for all you in the Western Europe and Africa, including the United Kingdom, Igniters. That also is going to be at 10:30 in the morning for all of you in Southeast Asia/India, and 1 p.m. in the afternoon for all of you that is in the Asian Pacific region. Check your local listings, compare it to the time zone nearest you, in event I did not mention your time zone. And amen to that. Amen to that. Okay. We got a few hearts here, Igniters. Let's see here. Sister TL sent a total of 1, 2, 3, 4, 5 hearts, 6 hearts, 7 hearts, and 8 hearts, and said, thanks, Brother Simon. And I appreciate it. I like that lesson. I like that lesson very much. Nice, friendly reminder. So I sent in 1 heart along with an amen, 2 more for 3, and then went true, brother. And amen to that. Amen to that. Well, coming up here, Igniters, we're going to go ahead and put this thing on automatic. So what we're going to do, Igniters, is this. We're going to kick it off with Contending for the Faith. We'll get that one going in about 35 minutes from now. With Brother Samuel, and we're going to follow that with, so we're going to go to Alcada, Nigeria. From there, Igniters, we'll head over to Ongole, India with the 180 with Brother David. We'll head over to the Philippines Igniters for Peace Be Still with Brother Jesse. And then we'll get the back to basics with our good friend Brother Paul Cockwell and Brother Ravi. That's going to be a deep lesson. It's going to be in a mixed language. I hope that some of you, or quite a few of you all, will get a chance to listen. And then in our morning Igniters, 7:45 Pacific, around 10:45 Eastern. Hey, we will kick off the ladies lift class with Sister Norma. Amen to that. Sister Norma, what a, just a wonderful, wonderful sister. And we love her. And does a great, great job. And really excited in regards for that. And then we'll close out Igniters, our overnight programming, with the ambassador, with Brother Denver Simmons, all the way over from Roxbury in the U.S. So as you can tell, we got a lot of programming to go. And we hope, Igniters, that you'll stick around for some of it, if not all of it. And amen to that. Amen to that. All right, here's the song, Igniters. 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
1: Good morning, church. This is John from the Surrey Church of Christ in Vancouver, BC. Today I wanted to talk about the books of the Bible, how we got them, and their legitimacy. How do we know that we can trust these scriptures as true sayings? First, the Old Testament. The Old Testament books have been used by Israel for a very, very long time. Ever since they were written down, the Israelites, the Jewish people, have used them in their teachings. And their teachings are really based on these writings. These scriptures have been passed down from generation to generation. And in addition to the fact that Jesus and his disciples often quoted from the Old Testament scriptures, we can trust that these books are legitimate and truly inspired by God. As for the New Testament, typically what Christians have done historically is consider several factors. First factor is whether this writing was written by an apostle or someone close to an apostle. And this would grant it legitimacy because these people lived during the time Jesus was here on earth. And so their accounts and their witness would be the most accurate. Another thing that Christians looked for in these texts is whether they were consistent with the teachings of Jesus. And if they were, then that's a good sign. And another thing that they looked for is whether churches all around used these texts or not. There are other factors as well, such as that the writings in the New Testament books often are internally anonymous, meaning that if you took away the headings of these books, such as the Gospel of Mark or the Gospel of Matthew, then it would be quite difficult to figure out who the writer is. And so the point is that the authors don't try very hard to prove that that they are the author of these texts, whereas a lot of forgeries often try really hard to prove that an apostle or someone close to an apostle actually wrote the text. And so in addition to these evidences, there are many other ways that Christians have assessed the legitimacy of these books, but these are just some of those. And so when you read the Bible, remember that you're not hearing a myth or a man-made invention. You're hearing a story that God has protected for thousands of years, and he has worked his ways to make sure that these books have come into our hands today. And so it is trustworthy, and it is also life-changing. Thank you.
2: Hi, my name is Simon, and I'm a young igniter from the Philippines. Today's Bible scripture of the day comes from Colossians chapter 3, verse 15. Let the peace that comes from Christ rule in your hearts, and always be thankful. Colossians chapter 3, verse 15.
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1: My Lord and Savior Jesus Christ, you're welcome again to Contending for the Faith, a section where we used to encourage ourselves, we used to study the scripture, we used to endeavor to try to have a better understanding of the scripture, a time whereby we want to seek the truth about the Bible in order for us to properly contend for the faith. I am Brother Samuel from Okada Town, Edo State, Nigeria. It's a pleasure anchoring this section and guiding us through this our learning process. And I hope and pray that God Almighty will constantly help us in our eagerness and effort in trying to properly have a better understanding of the scripture so as to effectively contend for the faith. So if you are joining us for the first time, we'll say a big welcome to you and also encourage you not to leave and always make yourself available for these discussions, so that together in one mind you can have a good understanding of the scripture and be able to study the scripture effectively. So just keep on joining us and keep on listening. If you have questions and contribution, you can definitely drop your message in our chat or you contact us, and we do well to return communicate with you. And also, if you need a personal discussion, a one-on-one discussion, we also welcome to drop a message and also will get back to you. So once again, you are welcome for those who are joining us firstly, and also a big appreciation for those who have constantly participated and made themselves available in this discussion. And we're going to continue our discussion on contending for the faith and the topic, the person of the Holy Spirit. Who is he and what does he do? What does he do as an Holy Spirit? Who is the person Holy Spirit and what does he do? So you're welcome, and if you are joining us, we have gone to some length or to some extent. Nevertheless, I believe you can still catch up, as we are going to be also be doing some revision, reviewing of some of the things we have done or discussed about the topic, the person of the Holy Spirit. Who is he and what he does? But before we proceed, we'd like to take a word of prayer. Let us pray. King of kings and Lord of lords, we appreciate thee, we honor thee, and thank you for your goodness, your mercies, and for your love, for giving us the privilege to be among the living today, and also guiding us and seeing us through our various activities of every day, and protecting and providing for us. Thank you for your grace, and thank you for your favor. And once again, we have come to discuss your word in this Bible study and this program. Help us, O Lord, that we understand your scripture. Give us the ability for us to properly search the scripture and be able to understand the truth of the words. And not only do we understand them, but we learn to apply them. And not only we learn to apply them, also we learn to teach it to others and also use them in contending for the faith, the gospel which has been handed to us. We want to use it to properly contend for the faith. Forgive us if we have in previous times, in our previous discussion, said anything contrary to your will or misinterpreted your word. We pray you have mercy upon us. But in our quest to a proper understanding of your word, we pray may your spirit be there to guide us and lead us and protect us in all that we do. We pray may see us through, and also our listeners, we thank for your grace. We pray may also endow them with your blessings and with your riches. For this we pray in the name of our Lord and Savior Jesus Christ. Amen. Once again, we say a big welcome to you to Contending for the Faith. I am Brother Samuel from Okada Town, Edo State, Nigeria. And it's a privilege to be here once again. And as we continue, we pray that God Almighty will be there to see us through and help us as we try and endeavor to understand His scripture. So our topic of discussion has been the person of the Holy Spirit. Who is he and what does he do? So we started the discussion some weeks back for those of us joining us for the first time. So in a kind of a brief review of our discussion so far, we have introduced the person of the Holy Spirit, and we want to understand the Holy Spirit does not just appear from the day of Pentecost. The Holy Spirit has been working even from the Old Testament, even at the beginning and the creation of the world, the Holy Spirit was specifically mentioned there. The Spirit of God was woven around the earth. So we'll talk about the Spirit from the beginning, from the Old Testament. And we have also discussed the person of the Holy Spirit. Who is he? And we want to understand that the Holy Spirit is not a thing. He is not an abstract being. He is a person. The Bible never used the word it for it. So it's a thing, because we know, we also know that the person of the Holy Spirit, he has a mind. He has a will. He has an emotion. We also understand that the Holy Spirit, he teaches, he guides, he speaks. These are some of the works of the Holy Spirit. And then we also understand that the Holy Spirit is fully God. From our topic, from our point in, from the passage, Acts chapter 5, verse 3 to 4, we know that the Holy Spirit is fully God. And even Matthew chapter 28, Jesus Christ placed the Holy Spirit alongside the Son and also the Father. And also, we also look at what Jesus Christ taught about the Holy Spirit. We understand that the Holy Spirit came, he's just like a comforter, like Jesus Christ. So Jesus Christ said he's going to send another comforter. Well, the Holy Spirit is supposed of being available on Christian is to glorify Jesus Christ, is to promote the message and the salvation, the gospel work and the salvation, to further the message among Christians and even among unbelievers itself, to help the Christian to reach out to unbelievers. It is for the benefit of Jesus Christ. So the Holy Spirit majorly, Jesus Christ taught the Holy Spirit majorly as one who is coming to glorify him and not to glorify himself. Unlike in our present generation, where more emphasis has been placed on the works of the Holy Spirit than the obedience of the gospel. And people rather go to place where they want to see the moving of the Holy Spirit rather than the obedience of the Bible. And that is actually a problem and an issue. If the Holy Spirit is there, then the Holy Spirit should move toward the obedience of the scripture, and the obedience of Christ should move toward glorifying Christ. But most often, in many denominations, the Holy Spirit has taken more places in the hearts of men, even in the hearts of more believers, whereby they justify the strength of a Christian, they justify the level of a person's spiritual Christianity or spiritual level by the visible works of the Holy Spirit, rather than their eagerness in the obedience of the words of the scripture. They are following the patterns of the Holy Spirit, so acclaimed pattern of the Holy Spirit, rather than trying to see if these things is done according to Christ's command, according to the Bible, according to the scripture. They are not concerned much with that anymore. But Jesus Christ made sure that they understand that the Holy Spirit will not speak of himself. Anything he's going to say will be that Jesus Christ have told him to say. And if you see that in John 16, verse 13, we want to understand, even down to John 16, 14 or so. He made that also. Also know that the Holy Spirit also, Jesus Christ also thought that the Holy Spirit will reprove the world and convict the world. So we also look at the Spirit, the passage Romans chapter 8, the Spirit in Romans chapter 8, that we understood that the Holy Spirit also makes intercession for us. He's also an intercessor for us. And also, he is sealed. It's more like a seal for us itself in Romans chapter 8, verse 23, which we try to discuss. And then we also consider the names and titles of the Holy Spirit. Some of the names we mentioned of the Holy Spirit is that the Holy Spirit in the Bible is sometimes called the Spirit of God. In the Old Testament, it's seen as the Spirit of God. It's also called the Spirit of Truth. And the New Testament also referred to the Spirit of Truth in John 14, verse 17, 15, verse 16, 26 also. Jesus Christ referred to the Spirit of Truth. I would say this name also means, gives a character or attribute for him. If it's the Spirit of Truth, then definitely he cannot lie. He does not bear any falsehood or any sense of deception, unlike the way it is being played around today. We also known as the Spirit of Adoption in Romans chapter 8, verse 15. Consider the Spirit of Adoption. Peter also called him the Spirit of Glory in 1 Peter 4, verse 15. And we also see him as one who is a guarantee. We also see him as a guarantee in Ephesians 1, verse 4. 2 Corinthians 1 verse 22 also is a guarantee in that place of the full inheritance that is coming. I also see him also as a seal, also in the same respect in Ephesians 1 verse 13, where he said, in him also, after that you believe, you were sealed with the Holy Spirit of promise. So he's saying the Holy Spirit also called a seal, also called an Holy Spirit of promise. He said, same also in Ephesians 4 verse 13. And then also we've also discussed on the incident that actually happened on the Pentecost, the day of Pentecost, the significance of the day of Pentecost, what it is significant to the church. And you see it as a new beginning. Pentecost was a celebration. So more like not just an historical event, maybe that's how we see it itself. But the Greek name Pentecost actually means 50th. And it's a Jewish feast. And this Jewish feast, the feast also called the Feast of the Week, celebrated 50 days after the Passover. So it was they celebrate the giving of the Torah at Mount Sinai. So that was like a new beginning of the law. Of the beginning of the law in the Old Testament was that celebrated, that was that particular day. And that same day, Jesus Christ, God used that same day to bring a new beginning of the New Testament. He said, so at Sinai, God wrote his law on tablets of stone, which you said, and then, but at Pentecost, God then wrote his law on tablets of human's heart. So it's more like a beginning. He used the beginning of the Old Testament to bring the beginning of the New Testament itself. I think we'll discuss some things about that. And then we'll talk about the Spirit and the believer, indwelling, filling, and sealing. These are three things that the Spirit actually does on believer. The first one, we'll talk about the difference between indwelling, the Spirit indwelling, talk about the Spirit filling, and the Spirit sealing. And then we talk about the Spirit indwelling, we'll read 1 Corinthians 3 verse 16. There we want to understand that every genuine believer has the Spirit dwelling within them. Every genuine believer, according to Romans 8 verse 9. So the indwelling of the Spirit is permanent in the life of every genuine Christian. And it's done once, it comes once, and it's for every believer. That is the indwelling of the Spirit. In 1 Corinthians 3 verse 16, Apostle Paul there said, know ye not that ye are the temple of God, and that the Spirit of God dwelleth in you? So that is the indwelling. So the Spirit of God dwells on every genuine believer. At the time of their baptism, it comes, the Spirit is there. And we're talking about the sealing of the Holy Spirit also. The sealing of the Holy Spirit. And we say this is also done once. It's also done permanent. And also a mark of ownership. That I call from the word sealing, also a mark of ownership for a genuine believer. If you go to Ephesians 1 verse 13, said, in whom also after that he believed, ye are sealed with that Holy Spirit of promise. So after your believing and your baptism, that Holy Spirit of promise comes to seal you. So this happens at that point of you receiving the salvation. And the sealing is the Spirit marking the believer as belonging to God, the guarantee of the inheritance, and it's held securely until the day of redemption. And it does not fluctuate, not something that comes and go, or comes as a result of spiritual performance or spiritual activity. And then also we'll talk about the filling of the Holy Spirit. And so this is now the ongoing aspect, something that is commanded, and also something that is renewable. The filling of the Holy Spit is something that is ongoing. We are also commanded that is this aspect also. And something that you can also renew. In Ephesians 5 verse 18. Say, and be not drunk with wine, wherein excess, but be filled with the Holy Spirit. That's a command. Allow yourself be filled with the Holy Spirit. And then when we talk about filling with the Holy Spirit, does not mean to say, from the perspective of the denomination, by allow yourself and feel the Holy Spirit. Therefore, I'm doing this and I'm performing this spiritual activity. No, this feeling of the Holy Spirit that we understand, yeah, it's more like allowing the Holy Spirit to guide you. So the feeling of the Holy Spirit is not an emotional experience or spiritual sensation that when you are praying or when you feel you are doing something, praying or doing any spiritual activity, the Holy Spirit descends on you. And therefore, you are filled with it and therefore begin to do this and do that and do that. That is not the aspect in that place you're talking about. It is the ongoing and the daily submission to the Spirit guidance and governance. It is allowing Him to direct the thoughts, your thoughts, and direct your actions and your activities. More like surrendering yourself to the Holy Spirit and letting Him to work for you. We give a difference between the house. It's more like the owner of a house coming into the house, or the owner coming into the house, living in the house, and then that is the indwelling, is dwelling in the house. Then the owner fills the house in saying that it is the owner, the one that controls all the activities of that house itself. Now, today we're going to move forward to the fruits and the gifts. The fruit of the Spirit and the gift of the Spirit. These are the things that the Holy Spirit produces. And usually you see something, you see such thing in the scripture, the gift of the Holy Spirit. Even Apostle Peter said it on the day of Pentecost. Say, repent and be baptized, every one of you, that you shall receive the gift of the Holy Spirit. So once you see the difference between the fruit and of the Holy Spirit and the gift of the Holy Spirit and the essence of it itself. Now, when the Spirit fuels and governs a believer's life, there are two categories of results that follows. Scripture calls them fruit and gifts. Fruit of the Holy Spirit and gifts of the Holy Spirit. When you allow yourself to be filled with the Holy Spirit, there is two things happen. You have the result of being filled by the Holy Spirit is you have the fruit of the Holy Spirit in you, and then you also have the gifts of the Holy Spirit. But they are not actually the same, and confusing them actually becomes a problem, which most people have end up confusing the difference between the fruit of the Spirit and the gift of the Holy Spirit. Now, the major passage that mentioned the fruit of the Holy Spirit is Galatians chapter 5, verse 22 to 23. This is actually a popular passage that has been read. Galatians 5, 22 to 23. From verse 22, it said, "But the fruit of the Spirit is love, joy, peace, long-suffering, gentleness, goodness, faith, meekness, temperance. Against such there is no law." Now let's notice that the word fruit, firstly, is singular. It is singular. One fruit with nine qualities. It does not say, "but the fruits of the Spirit." It says, "but the fruits of the Holy Spirit." This is just a singular thing. More like, it is just one fruit. But inside this one fruit, there are these qualities inside this one fruit. So not diversity of fruit. It is not nine separate fruits that different believers have in different proportion. No, it is one fruit, the character of Christ, growing in the life of every Spirit-filled believer. Also, I will notice what the list also contains or does not contain. The list does not contain power, does not contain miracle, does not contain spectacular manifestations as the fruit of the Holy Spirit. No. These are things. What is being contained there? Say love, joy, peace, patience, kindness, goodness, faithfulness, gentleness, and self-control. And these are character qualities. And they grow like fruits in the heart of anyone who has allowed the Spirit to fill him or to guide him. It grows slowly. Over time, it grows through seasons of difficulties, through sons and challenges. It's not something that just come up. It's not a fruit that just bear instantaneously through an experience. No. That is what the word fruit. You know, fruit takes time for you to grow. It's not something that just come up like that. It's more like planting season and things that grow. You see the period as time goes, it begins to grow out. So it is something that takes time to grow, but as long as you allow you allow yourself to be filled by the Spirit, this is something that is expected to be manifested in you as one who is filled by the Holy Spirit. Something like love. You have love rather than hatred. You have joy rather than sadness or lack of peace. You have peace of mind. You have patience. You have kindness rather than the opposite. You have goodness. You have faithfulness. You have gentleness, and then you have self-control. Now, a church full of people with genuine fruits of the Spirit will be marked spectacular phenomena or spectacular spiritual activities. No, that is not a mark of a church filled by the Holy Spirit, as it is being understood in our time today. A church filled by the Holy Spirit is not a church that is seen by different spectacular activities, spectacular spiritual demonstration. It is marked by Christians who are filled with deep love, sustained joy, remarkable patience, quiet goodness, and an unusual self-control. These are a mark of a church filled by the Holy Spirit, not the other way around. And these are the things that cannot be faked long time. You cannot fake, and these are qualities that cannot fake. Every other activities that happens, people performing, claiming to speak in tongues, those things can be faked. Many of them can be forced, can be falsified. But you see these fruits of the Holy Spirit. It's something that you cannot fake for a long time. It definitely, if you have it, you will know you have it. And it will be evidence to people around. And not something that you can just fake. And even if you are faking it for some period of time is going to come. It's going to definitely open. In a short while, you're going to actually see if truly you have that in you yourself. They are the long mark of a life genuinely governed by the Holy Spirit. These nine characteristics of the fruit. Now the next one is the gift of the Spirit. Now the gifts of the Spirit are abilities given by the Spirit for the building up of the church. Now Paul discussed them in, if you want to have a good discussion or understanding of it, you read Romans chapter 12. I think Romans chapter 12 started with verse 1, started with, I beseech you therefore, brethren, by the mercies of the Lord, that you present yourself a living sacrifice, holy and acceptable. Then if you read from verse 5 or from verse 4 down, Paul discussed on some of these gifts of the Holy Spirit. Also, 1 Corinthians chapter 12, chapter 13, no, chapter 13 also, though chapter 13 just like discuss more on love and also connection with some of these gifts and activities going on. But 12 and 14 specifically, Apostle Paul discussed fully on mention these gifts, and also Ephesians chapter 4, Apostle Paul discussed on the gift of the Spirit. Now, in all this passage, there's two things that we must understand about the gifts. Firstly, the gifts are given for others, not for the self. From all the passages where Apostle Paul mentioned about the gift of the Holy Spirit, this gift of the Holy Spirit was not given for the person that was able to get it. You were given that gift, but not for yourself, but for others. And that's why in 1 Corinthians 12 verse 7, Apostle Paul said, "But the manifestation of the Spirit is given to every man to profit others." The manifestation of the Spirit is given to every man to profit all. From passage, use all. Now, the gifts are never given for personal spiritual status or for the gratification of the one who has them. That is one thing we have to know about the gift of the Holy Spirit. They are given for the building up of the church. If you read that in Ephesians chapter 4, that I mentioned some of the gifts in verse 11 to 13, mention some of the gifts, and they are mainly for the edification of the church, so that the church can be edified. Advantages for all. And secondly, the greatest gift in Paul's framework or Paul's discussion about the gifts is the one that builds up the most among people, or the one that builds up the people most. And in 1 Corinthians 14, verse 19. When Apostle Paul was talking about their manner toward the case of speaking in tongue, and you take note that Apostle Paul was not condemning the speaking in tongue. It was indirectly about the manner and the mindset behind their use of those gifts of the Holy Spirit. And then he said in 1 Corinthians 14 verse 19, he said, I would rather speak 5 words with understanding, that by my voice I might teach others also, than 10,000 words in an unknown tongue. So it is better for him. So instead of him to speak unknown tongue, whereby nobody understand, because many of them were just saying that there are people who do not understand without orderliness. Instead of, yes, those are the gifts. The gifts of the Holy Spirit is also part of speaking other languages. A gift for you to, if you are filled with the Holy Spirit, can also allow you to give the gift of speaking in other languages. But Apostle Paul was not concerned with those gifts, because the major purpose of even that particular gift was for edification of others. So if you must use that gift, it must be to growing the church and edifying others itself. So in Paul's hierarchy of gifts, he does not organize them around the most spectacular. Rather, he organizes it around what most effectively builds the church in truth, teaching, and prophecy. These are the most important ones. So, and they are understood as the Spirit-empowered declaration of truth, the speaking, the teaching, and the prophecy, and a ministry that edify the whole body are consistently elevated above those that are spectacular but limited in their building capacity. Those things, even on the day of Pentecost, the gift was given not just to as a show or a public show. It was given majorly so that it can edify those, teach those who have come that the God needed his message to be spread. It was the beginning of a new testament, it was a new beginning. And on that day, there are many people from different nations, and these people have different languages. So God gave that spirit so that at least it can be good. So even the purpose was still same also for other gifts that was given. The main purpose was to edify. And if so, Apostle Paul was concerned that the gift, it is any gift that the most important gift is one that edifies more than one that has maybe a spectacular activity but does not really edify much. But that was not the major concern. The gift was given. Now, somebody might ask, does this gift of the Holy Spirit, is it still available today? The gift of speaking in tongues, prophecy, and so many of them itself. Now, I will not say it is not available, nor will I conclude that it's still available today. But one thing I believe is, most of those gifts was given during the New Testament, during the time of the apostles and the New Testament, because this is the beginning. This was a new beginning, so more of these things were needed to properly. This is something that just came up new, so there are more activities that should engage so that people can draw people's mind for them to be edified, for them to get the awareness of it. That's why most of these gifts was given in the New Testament. So the Holy Spirit gave most of these gifts to them and allowed it, and they used it majorly for edifying, to be able to properly proclaim this message, this strange and this new message that was coming into the world. Need things that is going to it is more like today when you are trying to create a new company or online something, you begin to do different type of adverts, you use different procedures to do adverts, you talk to people, you go around, you share flyer because something new is coming up itself. Sometimes you even do giveaway, you call in for support, you render different services because you are trying to build something new. So that awareness needs to be created. So you do your social media adverts, you do physical adverts, you go for different things, different activities just to create that awareness of it itself. Now, so that was why it was there. And nevertheless, even if you continue as a creating your business, when it is and become well aware, it does not necessarily mean that you can actually stop all those things. So that is the other aspect where I said I cannot just say, I will also conclude that those gifts do not see exist. The thing is, the Holy Spirit can still decide whenever he needs to do it, or to alight upon itself. but we should look at the main reason behind it. The main reason of this gift was mainly for edification of the believers, to proclaim the message. That is the work of the Holy Spirit. So if it's claimed that any of this gift is being manifested by anybody today, then what is the reason behind the manifestation today? So the Holy Spirit, if we should say that it does not exist today, we might end up limiting the power of God, because I believe that God is all powerful and he can choose to do whatever he wants to do at any time. He can decide to use any pattern to do itself. But I believe that his purpose, his plans, his target does not change. It does not just change the manner and how he runs his things. So even if all these things, any activities of this thing is claiming, or somebody claimed to do it, then the only way you have to do now is to question it, to test it. That's why John said you should test every spirit, because he knows that some of these things might still happen. Well, you don't just reject it or just refuse it, but then you have to test it. The same thing Apostle Paul also said, that you also need to test every of them. To anybody that claims that, yes, I had the gift, the Holy Spirit gave me the gift to do this or to do that, then you have to test it according to the scripture, knowing why the Holy Spirit did it in the scripture, why it is being done, what the main purpose, and from understand that everything, the gift of the Spirit all in the New Testament, the major thing was for the edification and for the growth of the church. Spiritual edification of the believer, not just a spectacular activity, not something that is done to draw people's attention, which Apostle Paul condemned. And unfortunately, that is most of the thing that has been displayed. Most of these things have been displayed just to draw people's attention itself. And there's no edification that is going on itself. And that alone gives you the idea that this is actually something false. This is not true. So for those asking if it exists or it does not exist, we will understand, I'll explain why it existed in the New Testament and why it was given to majority of the Christians in the New Testament. And why we cannot just say it does not exist, because the Holy Spirit cannot be limited. He can still decide to do things, but the reason will still remain. So if somebody still claims that this is it or this is that, you have to use the Bible to test it. That's why we need to study. You need to do your research. You need to understand the scripture and know most of these principles in the Bible, so that if somebody comes to claim or have a claim, you can easily be able to refute them or go contrary to them or understand them properly itself. So we said everything in the New Testament was mainly for a spiritual elevation and edification and promotion of the ministry itself. Now let's look at the Spirit and the modern Christianity. Let's look at an honest diagnosis of the Spirit and the modern Christianity. The thing is, we must be honest about what has happened in the name of Holy Spirit in our modern Christianity, especially here over in Africa, because the Spirit is more frequently claimed and less frequently obeyed than at any point in recent history. These are modern Christianity. This is the time by the Spirit is frequently claimed and less frequently obeyed in this our own generation. And what is happening is many places is not what is happening at many places itself is not even the works of the Holy Spirit. It is a replacement of the Spirit's actual work with something manufactured, emotional, and in many cases deliberately manipulation, some manipulative, and that is what is good. They use what they have seen in the scripture and used to manipulate people itself. Now, one thing, let's look at the emotionalism mistaken for the Spirit. The Spirit is serene. That is one thing. The Spirit does move in ways that touches the emotions. That is also. But emotion is not the evidence of Spirit's presence. That is one thing we need to know. The Spirit is real. The Spirit moves. The Spirit moves can also touch an emotion. The Spirit moves in anyhow you want to move or itself. But the emotion is not the evidence of the Spirit's presence. So the fact that a skilled musician can produce emotion, a gifted speaker can produce tears or excitement with nothing more than well-deployed rhetorics. But emotion is not the true test. The fruit of the Spirit is the test. The word of Christ dwelling richly is the test, not the emotions that will fill itself. Go to Colossians 3 verse 16. The test that John gives is theological. Does it confess Christ correctly? 1 John 4 verse 2. Say, test every spirit. Any spirit that does not confess Christ is an antichrist. So if my seed, so it's not the claim of spirit is not by the emotions or the spectacular activities going on. And that is what John is saying in 1 John 4 verse 16 is 2. The test Jesus gives is directional. Does it glorify Christ? That is what John 16 verse 14. John 16 verse 14. Because the Holy Spirit is coming to glorify Christ. Now, when the measure of spirit's presence becomes how intensely people are feeling, rather than how clearly Christ is being revealed and obeyed, then the center has shifted away from the Spirit's own declared ministry and work or activities. The next one is, if you look at generation today, there's what you call a manufactured experience to show the presence of the Holy Spirit. People have devised techniques widely used even among modern charismatic and Pentecostal churches or denominations. And then they have something like sustained music at specific tempos, crowd psychology, repetitive chanting, physical pressures from those praying. And they are designed to produce a particular state in the people being ministered to. These are what they do itself. But these are not the work of the Spirit. The Holy Spirit does not need a manufacture or settings or an environment to set the mood for anything to go on. The Spirit does not need to be engineered into a room for it to come into or for it to make itself available. Is already there. Remember, I said the Spirit is God and therefore He is omnipotent. He's in every genuine believer, even presently. And the Holy Spirit, as Paul insisted in 1 Corinthians 14, verse 33, is not the author of confusion. See, for God is not the author of confusion, but of peace. And the Holy Spirit is also part of the Godhead. So He does not bring confusion, He trying to bring peace. Now, where genuine disorder is manufactured and celebrated as spiritual depth, the Spirit's character is not what is being represented. The Spirit, even before the Spirit works in you, both the fruits and the gifts will be present in you itself. But the Holy Spirit is not something that like it's being done in the mission today, whereby they have to engineer it into a room. They have to create an atmosphere. They have to create a room either by the music, by the chanting, by the beating of legs, by a specific tempo and pitches and songs in order for the Spirit to come. No, as I'll say, it's not a thing, not a force that you need to create a room to invoke it. No. And this, I think it's the mindset of ATR, African traditional religion. They do all this chanting and all these things to invoke their gods to act. But that is not the Spirit. It's the Spirit is a person. Now, another aspect that is actually touching about the spirits and modern churches and modern denominations today is the financial manipulation in the Spirit's name. Now, this was touched on, we have discussed this before, it was touched on our last episode when we were talking about the gospel. But it is also important that we try to relate to the case of the Spirit. When we talk about the gospel, how the gospel is being misused and why it has become something of profits to gain profit itself. The claim that the Spirit will not move unless a financial gift is given. That is one thing that is now going on. Or that miraculous breakthroughs require financial seeds. It has no basis in the scripture. And it is kind of a serious abuse of the Spirit's name. The Spirit cannot be purchased. Simon the sorcerer tried it and it was rebuked. Peter responded immediately in Acts 8 verse 20. He said, thy money perish with thee, because thou hast taught that the gift of God may be purchased with money. It's not something that needs money or you have to go and learn it. The
2: The Spirit is given by the Father, received through faith, and works according to His own sovereign will. Remember, the Spirit has a will, has a mind. And it is not according to the size of your financial transaction, but that is according to the size of how prayerful you are. That's one thing that people don't know, the level of your Christianity. No. Today, they have tried to replace, they have replaced the word with the experiences that they get from the Holy Spirit. That is the replacement of the word with experience when it comes to the aspect of the Holy Spirit. Now, the most spiritual dangerous trend in spirit-related teachings and activity today is the constant displacement of Scripture by private revelation. You will come to a denomination, rather than preaching the Bible, the Scripture, they will spend time trying to prove that the Holy Spirit appeared or told me this. And what the person claiming the Holy Spirit told you will not be the standard of their activities, sidelining the Scripture or the studying of the Scripture. When direct prophetic words, personal visions, and individual impression consistently carry more authority in a denomination, a congregation, or in a so-called church, let me use the church in general aspect, carry a more authority in the church than the written word, something has gone totally wrong. Everything is wrong itself. The Spirit inspired the Scripture. 2 Timothy 3:16.

sin. See, all scripture is given by what? By the inspiration of God. Some passage you by the breath of God. The Spirit illuminates the scripture. 1 Corinthians 2 verse 12, 2, 12 to 14 told us, the Spirit does not produce a stream of private revelation that will bypass or that will serve as a supplement or contradict the scripture. It just cried me that it is what he heard that is going to say. It is what everything. Even told the disciples that the Holy Spirit is coming to remind them and then to guide them to all the truth. When Paul commended the Bereans, he commended them for testing what they heard against scripture in Acts 17 verse 11. They went out and go and do their own research. So the Spirit himself honors this testing. That's why you have to test. Because he uttered what they are testing against. So he even allowed it. So I tell people that, okay, fine, even if you must, if you're going to accept somebody's claim of a revelation, somebody's personal claim of prophecy, the Holy Spirit told him to prophesy, or something was revealed to him, then all those things must all, at the end of everything, the scripture should still be the standard and the authority, because that is what the Holy Spirit is coming to do, knowing how it is. Now let's go to a very important aspect before we conclude for today, is the unforgivable sin, a very important aspect. What blasphemy against the Spirit actually is? What blasphemy against the Spirit actually is? Because in Matthew 12, verse 31 and 32, he said, Jesus Christ said, wherefore I say unto you, all manner of sin and blasphemy shall be forgiven unto men. But the blasphemy against the Holy Spirit shall not be forgiven unto men. And whosoever speaketh a word against the Son of Man, it shall be forgiven him. But whosoever speaketh against the Holy Spirit, it shall not be forgiven him, neither in this world, neither in the world to come. And this is one passage about the Holy Spirit that has caused more anxiety in many sincere believers. In today, or those who are genuine believers itself, and most times not even being mentioned, but those who really understand the scripture and sincere seekers of truth, this has been something that should prick our hearts. Now, this is the verse that has tormented countless believers also, who wonder whether something they said or thought constitute the unforgivable sin. But you begin to think, hope I've not done something to her. Because the passage there said, and if you sin against the Holy Spirit, it's not forgiven. You're not ever forgiven. Never forgive. You can say anything about this, about Christ, might be forgiven. But the one you say about the Holy Spirit is not forgiven. So sometimes, those attention, you begin to wonder, have I said anything against the Holy Spirit? Have I done something against the Holy Spirit? Now, but let's be direct with it. The context of this statement is actually everything. Understand the concept. Context, but the major thing is I want us to firstly understand that the Holy Spirit is a very important personality, even among the Godhead. It's very, very important. So, in a general understanding, a sin against the Holy Spirit is something that is even more grievous than sin against Christ. So, that will tell you that the misuse of the Holy Spirit, the misunderstanding of the Holy Spirit, using the Holy Spirit to manipulate things is actually a very great sin and something that might never be forgiven. That is the general aspect. But now, in biblical concept of this passage, so you understand that this passage has showed us then that the Holy Spirit has a very important and unique role and a very important personality he is. Now, Jesus had just healed, in this context, Jesus had just healed a man who was blind and mute. And then the miracle was undeniable, actually. And the power on display was the power of the Holy Spirit. And the Pharisees, rather than acknowledging it, they declared, this fellow do not cast out devil, but by Beelzebub, the prince of the devil. Now, they were attributing the manifest

Because the fact is, a person genuinely in that state does not worry about it. So if you are aware of it, you are genuinely aware of it, you might actually worry about it itself. It is the settled and deliberate, willful rejection of the spirit testimony about Christ. Willful rejection of the spirit testimony about Christ, then attributing it to Satan. Now, by people in that passage that we read, the context, these are people who should know better, but they choose to deny it anyway. You should know it. You know that this is it. This is actually the truth. You understand, you're not ignorant to it. And that is why you remember Jesus Christ at the time when he healed the blind man in John chapter 9. He said, if you are blind, will have seen you have no sin. But since you are seen, you know, as if you are blind, then what? You have sinned. That was also the case in this place. They have actually seen it. They are not blinded to it. Now, it's the blasphemy of the Holy Spirit, sin of the Holy Spirit, is the final adding refusal of the Holy One who can bring a person to salvation. So the person who fears that they have committed this sin is almost certainly not guilty of it, because he's conscious of it. So you have accepted it, and therefore you are being conscious of it not to commit it. Definitely you have not committed it. You have not done something like that, because that means you are trying your best to fulfill it itself. Because the very fear is itself evidence of the Spirit's continued work within you or within the person. They are fearing that I have not done this thing contrary. It means that the Holy Spirit is still what you are, still allowing the Holy Spirit to guide you. And that is why the fear is more like you are being conscious of your activities. That is something, it is still, you are allowing the Holy Spirit to fill you. And therefore, it is evidence of you, the Holy Spirit still continued in you. Now, John Owen once said, one of the most careful theologians, who is John Owen, has ever lived. He wrote that no one who has committed a sin against the Spirit will be troubled about it. That is just it. Those that commit a sin against the Holy Spirit, they don't even care about it. But those that are worrying about it, that means they are being conscious of it. Definitely they have not done it itself. So the trouble is itself a sign of the Spirit's continued presence in the and work in the life of the person. So they are being troubled, you are being worried about it. That means you're conscious of it, you have not done about it. So from that context, from that passage, it is one who have definitely denied the activities of the Holy Spirit and failed to accept the declarations of the Holy Spirit. It is actually the final adding or refusal of the Holy One who can bring a person to salvation. It is more like a deliberate and willful rejection of the Spirit testimony about Christ itself. So because of our time, I want to take a pause from here once again. I know it is getting longer, but I want to still discuss more about it. See more about this blasphemy of the Holy Spirit also. And then also still discuss on the works of the Holy Spirit. Look at the Spirit-filled life and what it actually looked like to have a Spirit-filled life itself. Before then, we're going to conclude in our next discussion. But until then, I still encourage us to properly and constantly remember to discuss and to study the Scripture. Do our own research. Open the Scriptures. Among the Bible passages we have mentioned today, you go back and do your own exegesis and do your own research on this Bible passage so that it can help you to properly live as Christian, and most especially to be able to contend for the faith, just as James has actually instructed the Christian that it's a need for us to contend the faith that has been delivered unto us. So study to show yourself approved, test every spirit itself. Until we meet again next week, I also pray that you keep on studying the Scripture and keep on contending for the faith. Once again, I am Brother Samuel from Okada Town, Edo State, Nigeria, and it's a pleasure to discuss with you. Don't feel tired in our discussion, but still join us as we proceed further to expose more about the person and the
unique personality of the person, the Holy Spirit, and also how we can better and effectively allow the Holy Spirit to work in us, work through us, and work with us also. And in prayer, that the Lord going to be with us and bless us, even as we continue discussing His Word, and give us more understanding, more wisdom, more will for us to study Scripture and remain faithful to Him on that last day, so that we will not be casted away due to ignorance on that last day. But until then, we pray the Lord going to sustain our life and keep us alive. Remain blessed and constantly and continue contending for the faith. Thank you.

The soldiers stripped Jesus and put a scarlet robe on him. They wove a crown of thorns and set it on his head. They mocked him. They spit on him. They took a staff and struck him on the head again and again. After they had mocked him, they led him away to crucify him. He was despised and rejected by men, a man of sorrows and acquainted with grief. Surely he has borne our griefs and carried our sorrows. He was wounded for our transgressions. He was crushed for our iniquities, and with his stripes,

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I'm your host, Paul Cockrell. Topping our news headlines today, a strong spirit of compassion being shown in the Philippines following the recent magnitude 6.9 earthquake that struck the island of Cebu. Members of the Toledo City Church of Christ, along with the Barangay Subayan Farmers Association and Gospel Chariot Philippines, have joined together to deliver much-needed food packs to earthquake victims. Brother Junriel Silva with Gospel Chariot Philippines expressed heartfelt thanks to the many volunteers and donors who took part in the effort. He said, "Your selflessness has made a life-changing difference for so many families. This was a true display of people helping people." Church leaders are asking for continued prayers as recovery work continues across northern Cebu. Meanwhile, in Benoni, South Africa, the 2025 South Africa Bible College Lectureship coming to a close. Students and graduates from across Africa, the United States, and South Africa all gathered this week for lessons focused on strengthening the faith and spreading the gospel throughout the continent. The college, now nearing its 60th year, remains one of the leading institutions for biblical studies in Africa, offering affordable, accredited degrees to help prepare men and women to preach and teach the gospel. The lectureship will conclude Thursday evening with a special graduation ceremony honoring this year's class of new preachers and teachers. Finally, today, across the Brotherhood, Churches of Christ continue to expand their mission outreach through online teaching and digital evangelism. Congregations are using live streams, recorded lessons, and short daily devotionals to reach listeners in places where the church has no local presence. Many preachers report that these efforts have led to Bible studies and even baptisms, proof that the internet has become a new mission field for today's generation. As one evangelist put it, the internet is now our new mission field, and every Christian can be a worker in it. And of course, we have to mention that here on Ignite Radio, we're happy to be part of this so-called new mission field. That's a look at news from across the world with the Brotherhood Brief. I'm Paul Cockrell reporting.

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My dear brothers and sisters, good morning. Greetings in the name of our Lord and Savior Jesus Christ. My name is David. I'm preaching the Word of God since many years. And we have the great programs on Ignite Radio broadcasting. The 180 program regularly. Tuesday, Wednesday, 7:30 a.m. live from Mongol Church of Christ. My lovely brothers and sisters, welcome to join with us. Regularly and 24 hours and 7 days, our programs are going to very well and depth and powerful lessons. Please share and introduce our programs to your brothers and sisters, neighbors, those who are good friends, because we bring many souls into Christ, okay? We bring many souls into Christ. Dear brothers, sisters, please share and watch and listening the programs. The Gospel of Christ, the Good News. Today we are going to our lesson, the book of Galatians. Chapter 1, verse 11 to 24, scriptures, Paul called by God, that meanings, called to apostleship. This is our lesson, called to apostleship. Really, the wonderful and great programs on Ignite Radio. Now I'm going to reading the book of Galatians, chapter 1, verse 11 to 24. Our lesson is, we are studying New King James Version Bible. But I make known to you, brethren, that the gospel which was preached by me is not according to man. He tells to us, but I make known to you, brethren, that the gospel which was preached by me is not according to man. 12th verse. For I neither received it from man, nor was I taught it, but it came through revelation of Jesus Christ. For you have heard of my former contact in Jerusalem. In Judaism, how I persecuted the church of God beyond measure and tried to destroy it. And I advised in Judaism beyond many of my converses in my own nation, being more exceedingly jealous for that traditions of my fathers. Fifteenth verse. But when the pleased God, who separated me from my mother's womb and called me through his grace to reveal his son in me, that I might preach him among the Gentiles, I did not immediately conform with flesh and blood, nor did I go up to Jerusalem
to those who were apostles before me. But I went to Arabia and returned again to that Damascus. Then after 3 years, I went up to Jerusalem to see Peter and remained with him 15 days. But I saw none of the other apostles except James and Lord's brother. Now concerning that things which I write to you, indeed, for God, I do not lie. Afterward, I went into the regions of the Syria and Cilicia. And I was unknown by face to the churches of Judah which were in Christ. But they were hearing only. He who formed, persecuted as now preaches the faith which he once tried to destroy. And they glorified God in me. Brothers and sisters, today our lesson, try to understanding, it's a special calls to Apostle Paul. He called to apostleship. So Paul called by God, by Jesus. In these scriptures, Paul tells the Galatians that he is a true apostle. He preached the true gospel, which he received directly by revelation from Jesus Christ. Paul first received this revelation when the risen Christ appeared to him on the road to Damascus. That we understanding. The book of Acts. Chapter 9, verse 3, 4, 5. As he journeyed, he came near Damascus, and suddenly a light shone around him from heaven. Then he fell to the ground and heard a voice saying to him, "Saul, Saul, why were you persecuting me?" And he said, "Who are you, Lord?" Then the Lord said, "I am Jesus, whom you are persecuting. It's hard for you to kick against the goats." Yes. Gospel of Christ is not something that man made up apart from Jerusalem and Christianity. That's the other religions of the old are the diver from that philosophy and the ideas of man. But the gospel of Christ is not like that. It is the good news. It's a good news of God himself has done. It was the fully of that and final truth about God and about the way to obtain salvation. So, Christians first receive the gospel from the hearing, the preaching of the other men.
from reading the Bible. Sometimes we are receiving teachings directly from Christ through His Holy Spirit. Wherever we receive direct teaching through the Holy Spirit, it is a different teachings to the Holy Spirit. Always agree with what the written the Bible, what is written in the Bible. Paul, however, received that gospel from Christ Himself before the New Testament was written by it. By Paul had received the gospel from some other man. He would have to inveigh lawyer in that man would be have to had been studied the apostle apostle, but the Paul is fully equal with that other apostles like Peter, Kepha, John and James. No man has taught him the gospel. He was a true apostle and he teaches the true gospel. Let the Galatians not doubt that. Let us who studied this letter of the Paul not doubt. It's either to that world today, there are many doubters agnostics. They say, how can Nirvana to know the truth? Only known truth. He cannot, they also, all religious are good and beneficial, all lead to man to heaven. But such a people think wrongly. The gospel of Christ is the one, only true gospel. Jesus said, I am the way and the truth and the life. No one comes to the Father except through me. John 14:6. Paul here reminds that Galatians of that great change that had taken place in his life, which is such a great and severity and that violence. He had that persecuted the Church of Christ in that beginning. Acts 8 chapter. Verse 3. Acts 8 chapter. Verse 3. Paul persecuted the church. Now Saul was consisting to his death. At the time a great persecution arose against the church which was at Jerusalem. And they were all scattered throughout the region of the Judea and Samaria, except the apostles. And a devout man carried Stephen to his burial and made great lamentation over him. As for Saul, he made havoc of the church, entering every house and dragging of men and women, committing them to prison. Yes, this is the life of the Saul with Christian peoples, with the Church of Christ. Brothers and sisters, believe Jesus Christ is the Son of God. He called him. Dear brothers, dear sisters, what we are studying the Bible,
Bible teachings to us. Paul here that reminds that Galatians to the great change that he taken place. And we are studying Apostles 9 chapter, verse 1 and 2. Then Saul, still breathing threats and murder against the disciples of the Lord, went to the high priest and asked letters from him to the synagogues of the Damascus, so that if he found any who were of the way, whether man or woman, he might bring them bound up to Jerusalem. Yes, my dear brothers, my dear sisters. And we see 22 chapter. We see Acts 22 chapter. Where he tells Paul's defense at the Jerusalem. Brethren and fathers, hear my defense before you, before now. And when they heard that he spoke to them in the Hebrew language, they kept all the more silent. He said, I am indeed a Jew, born in the Tarsus of the Cilicia, but brought up in his city, that the feet of the Gamaliel taught according to the strictness of our father's law, and was a jealous toward God, as you all already. It's the fourth words we need. I persecuted this way to the death, binding and delivering into prisons both men and women. He was asked, how strictly and jealously he had followed the Judaism, the religions of the Jews, and tells to the Jews, believed that the only through obeying the Jew law could man he saved. Dear brothers, dear sisters. And Paul had that shade completely in this belief. But how the Paul's main message is that man is saved only by grace through faith in Christ. This is the same Christ whose followers he had and intently persecuted, intently only. God himself could have brought about such great changes in the Paul's life. Amen. So, brothers, sisters, his life changing bad to good in the before the baptism he called Saul. After baptism, one of the good way he got the Spirit of God, and he got baptism. After that, he is called Paul. That is a Greek word and Hebrew words were the difference way. There is no names changing. There is no changing. I think that because Greek words and Hebrew words are different way. Greek words called Saul, Hebrew words called Paul. But Jesus called him Saul,
But he did not call Paul, Paul. He called Saul, Saul. Why you persecuted? Dear brothers and sisters, he was strongly Paul's opinions, teachings to us, to Galatians. What he said, what he fighted, what the unlimited grace upon him through God preaching the gospel. Brothers, it's a great life in God. Jesus called him. He tells to us the religions of the Jew. He tells to us. Paul had that shade completely in this belief. But now Paul's mainly message is that man is saved only by grace through faith in Christ. This is the same way Christ, whose follows he had and intended, persecuted, so and intently only God himself could he have brought about such a great change in the Paul's life. God had appointed the Paul to his apostles before he was even born. In that same the way, God appoints each one of us from birth, and indeed from before the birth, we from that birth. That's a fact. What the prophet says in the Old Testament, he was chosen as before the creation of the world. God does not choose us according to us, our own works, our worthiness, but only according to his grace. Paul says here, God called me by this grace. 1 Corinthians 15 chapters verse 9 and 10. So earned me to the calling, to the calls as to before us from God. For what does God called us? First he called his that saved. And second to other with that bring saved. He calls to that he is that adopted child to be with the Christ. And third one, God calls to us as some the task to that serve of that he said prepared for us to that. And Paul's special service was to preach the gospel in that and Gentiles. Paul writes here, God was a place received his that son in me. It was not enough to the Christ be revealed and to us. He must be also to the revealed in his in us Christ. That is, Christ is the Holy Spirit must be dwell in us. And our religions one religions be to that of follow form and our lives would have no spiritual power. That he tells to us, my brothers, my dear sisters. For 3 years after his that conversion, Paul did not meet with that other apostles such as Peter and James and the Lord's brother. He did not receiving teachings to from any other man. He was taught directly by God, by the Jesus. After his conversion, Paul went to away into the Arabia for that period, but he did not know what he did there. Perhaps he spent the time prayer and that and meditations of the Old Testament scriptures, in the course of the which he learned future
about the work of God. He called him to the him to do. Brothers and sisters, believe Jesus Christ is chosen him. Chosen him. After time in that Arabia, Paul written to the Damascus, which was where he had to fast some of the conversion. Then after the 3 years of the Damascus, Paul fully went to Jerusalem. What from that? This is for the Paul time of that preparation was a deed. This is the surely and true. All of us, we do not immediately and become the nature Christians. God wants to prepare each of us, and to the takes time for Moses and great Old Testament leader of the Jew. The special time preparation lasted 40 years. In fact, that is waste until the Moses was 8 years old, and he was ready to the work that God had called him to that to do. Acts 7 chapter verse 23 and 30. Oh, let us not think therefore that we can be ready immediately. By God's grace are called by God's grace, were the prepared each of us is being prepared and continually day by day, and to shall continue to by that prepared until the die. All of us needed to the land more than more of the depth and the glory of God's grace. All is by grace, by God's grace. The stars and planets are held and their course. By God's grace, the mighty distance is preserved between earth and sun, is that we neither melt with heat or freeze with cold. By God's grace, the breath we breathe, the eat and laugh and we live. God does not need man's money and efforts to that accomplish his purpose. All his accomplishments by his grace. Neither does God's love. That's love. That's depends us on that what we do. For that he does not love because he what? Because of the what we do, what loves us because of the what we are, that children's and purely through his grace. And therefore, brothers and sisters, let us seek, live our whole lives to the praise of the glory grace. Amen. Brothers and sisters, really, Apostle Paul, strong man in God, in Christ, strong man in God, in Christ. 3 years after his conversion, Sir Paul finally met Peter. Paul did not learn to be an apostle, sir, from the Peter. Paul and Peter were equal to that apostolic authority. But why does Paul feel the need to write this? The reason is because of the Paul's enemies in Galilee were saying that Peter was a genuine apostle. But that Paul was not.
This is first visit of Paul to meet Peter is also undescribed. That we understand. Paul tells to us, my dear brothers, my dear sisters, we see 9th chapter, the book of Acts, just scriptures we are going to study. The book of Acts, chapter 9, verse 26 to 30, we are studying Saul at Jerusalem. And when Saul had come to Jerusalem, he tried to join the disciples, but they were all afraid of him and did not believe that he was a disciple. But Barnabas took him and brought him to the apostles, and he declared to them how he had seen the Lord on the road, and that he had spoken to him, and how to had the preached boldly at the Damascus, that's the name of the Jesus. So he was with them at Jerusalem, coming in and going out. And he spoke boldly in the name of Lord Jesus, and disputed against the Hellenists to their attempt to the kill him. And 30. When the brethren found out, they brought him wound and by the Syria and sent to him to that Tarsus. We see Christ sent him to that Tarsus. Brothers and sisters, we try understanding his life in Christ. The other apostles mentioned here to the mainly the originally 12 disciples of Jesus. But in the additional to the 12, there were others, apostles were among whom was James and brother of Jesus. 1 Corinthians chapter 15 and 7. After that time, Paul wrote this letter to the Galatians. James was in the main leader of that mother church in Jerusalem, that we understand. Acts 21 and 18. Galatians 2nd chapter verse 9. Here the Paul says to that visited, do not with any of other apostles except James. Paul staying in Jerusalem. For only 15 days, he did not preach in that surrounding and province of the Judah. Indeed, he left the area that went to that preach to the Galilee and Syria and that Cilicia. That's a church of the Jude, the southern province to that Israel, reminded Paul and Saul. And persecuted, they had heard all about his evil deeds. But because of the Paul did not preaching the Judah, and the Judean Christians did not get the chance to become acquainted with the new Paul. That's the apostle of Christ. Nevertheless, they heard of that about Paul's preaching in that Syria and Cilicia and praised God, and because of him, and those who Paul had once persecuted were now thanking God for him. But in the new Galatians, dear brothers, do you understand what I explained this lesson? Do you understand what's the book of the Galatians, chapter 1, verse 11 to 14 verses? Please, this is our lesson today.
This is our lesson today. Welcome to listening. And we see some points. Jerusalem. He is Damascus and the capital of that Middle Eastern country of the Syria. Jerusalem was the capital of the province of the Judah and the southern and province of Israel. And Jerusalem was the chief city, that's the Jews. It was their holy city. That's the center of their religious life. And that's a reminder for that Jews up to that present day. Today, Jerusalem is the important city of that modern and northern of Israel. And the place of the name Peter and some translated of the Bible Kepha. Kepha is that Greek word for Peter. Petra, that means rock. And he tells us some explanations. And he tells to that, importantly, he tells to us, brothers and Peter is a very important here. And Kepha, that means he tells to the Greek word. He tells to us what we are studying the Bible. With the Bible teachings to us, Judaism in that religion and the way of the life of the Jewish people. About 2000 years before Christ, God called Abraham to the father, or the Jewish people, God chose the Jews and to his own special people. He was them, his law. That's a Jew law to obey the scriptures of that Jews people and are contained in the Old Testament. The Old Testament translates and describes to the history other of Jew, and it contains Jew law as well as writing of the Jew with the prophets. Brothers and sisters, thank you for the listening the word of God. Thank you for this is our lesson. So is a special what he tells to them. No other gospel, the only one gospel he is teaching. Paul is astonished at that behavior for the Galatians. The Galatians had the only recently received the gospel of grace, that now so quickly they had begun to turn from it. Some Jew Christians had to come from Jerusalem to the world, trying to that and persecuted that new Galatians believers follow a different gospel, gospel of salvation. Brothers, by the works instead of by grace, and were they throwing that Galatians into and confusing that, but their gospel is no gospel at all, says Paul. There is only one gospel, the gospel of the salvation by grace, what he said, and fighting. And he thinks these great Galatians letter wrote that's a doing had received the free and that an unlimited grace of God through the preaching of the Paul. Now they were and desert both Paul and that gods who had called them. They were denying and that throwing away grace, God's grace. Paul is writing to the opposed these false teachers
who were trying to that pursue the gospel of Christ. They were teaching that the Christ alone could not save man, but that the babies to be saved through the necessary to also to obey the true law. Such a teachings makes that the grace of Christ, there's no account to one. Grace taken to that gospel of no gospels remains. Paul does not want to see the spiritual children torn from that the true gospel in this way. Amen. Brothers and sisters, really, really, we know very well, first scriptures we hear, we understanding that Christians himself for that, since he is that sacrifices to the complete and the fully and sufficient for our salvation, we need to nothing to that place our faith in Christ. Christ risks to from that unprecedented evil age. Oh, that is a old, that's a old. That's a old is a Satan's kingdom. Satan's is that a princess of that. This is the old. John 16:11. Christ does not take that's our the old, rather of that rescues from the evil of the world. John 17:15. Powerful lesson is that. So 1 to 5 verses he tells to them. What verse? O Galilee, why you are changing? I preached, why you are changing? So this is the true. If there is anyone preach other gospel from the heaven, to angels came to teachings to you, so they had perished. Yes, this is the other of the Lord Jesus Christ. He tells to them. That is we call apostleship. He called, Jesus called. Yes, my dear brothers, my dear sisters. Really, I'm so very happy to share the word of God. Thank you one and all. Thank you, my brothers and sisters. Have a nice day. God bless you. If there is any questions, there is any comments, please contact our email address, COCSURREY@yahoo.com. Thank you. God willing, see you all of you on Ignite Radio India Broadcasting with Brother Jock Williams from Hyderabad. Thank you. Have a nice day. May God be with you. Thank you, my brothers and sisters. Thank you, Brother Thornkick. Have a nice day. May God bless you. And thank you, COCSURREY elders, to everyone. God willing, see you on Saturday, the 180 program on Ignite Radio India Broadcasting with Brother Jock Williams. Thank you. Have a nice day. May God bless you. Pray.

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1: Hi, my name is Simon Hartel, and I'm a young igniter from the Philippines. Today's Bible scripture of the day comes from Psalms chapter 128, verse 1. Blessed are all who fear the Lord, who walk in obedience to Him.
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2: 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And welcome back to Peace Be Still, one of your weekly sanctuary in the Word of God, broadcasting live across the airwaves on Ignite Radio Philippines. To all our faithful igniters listening across Metro Manila, out in the provinces, abroad ships, or aboard ships, working overseas, and streaming live on our digital platform, what an absolute joy it is to open up the Holy Scriptures with you once again. My name is Jesse Bestre, and today we are wrapping up our study of John chapter 4. Over the past few weeks, we watched Jesus break through racial and social barriers in Samaria, transforming a broken woman at Jacob's well and sparking a revival across an entire village. Now, in John chapter 4, verses 33-54, Jesus leaves Samaria and travels north back into Galilee, arriving once more at Cana, the very place where he turned water into wine in John chapter 2. There, a desperate high-ranking royal official comes running to him because his son is on the brink of death. What follows is a profound masterclass on what true mature faith looks like. A faith that doesn't demand visible proof or physical touch, but simply takes Jesus at His word. Grab your Bibles, Igniters. Let us read this last section of John, beginning with John chapter 4, verses 43. Let us discover together how the Lord speaks peace into our most desperate moments. I will be reading from the ESV version. Here's the reading. John chapter 4, verses 43-54. After the 2 days, he departed for Galilee. For Jesus himself had testified that a prophet has no honor in his own hometown. So when he came to Galilee, the Galileans welcomed him, having seen all that he had done in Jerusalem at the feast, for they too had gone to the feast. So he came again to Cana in Galilee, where he had made the water wine. And at Capernaum there was an official whose son was ill. When this man heard that Jesus had come from Judea to Galilee, he went to him and asked him to come down and heal his son, for he was at the point of death. So Jesus said to him, "Unless you see signs and wonders, you will not believe." The official said to him, "Sir, come down before my child dies." Jesus said to him, "Go, your son will live." The man believed the word that Jesus spoke to him and went on his way. As he was going down, his servants met him and told him that his son was recovering. So he asked them the hour when he began to get better. And they said to him, "Yesterday, at the seventh hour, the fever left him." The father knew that was the hour when Jesus had said to him, "Your son will live." And he himself believed, and all his household. This was now the second sign that Jesus did when he had come from Judea to Galilee. God bless the reading. Such a wonderful, powerful story and lesson once again, Igniters. Let's try to understand the situation first as well. Have you experienced the feeling of helplessness? Maybe when a loved one is in crisis? Such as the situation the official had in desperate situation, I would say. Here are also some scripture anchors and references that we could refer to in regard to our reading. Psalm chapter 46 verse 1 says, "God is our refuge and strength, an ever-present help in trouble." And another verse in Psalm chapter 130 verses 1 and 2, which states, "Out of the depths I cry to you, Lord, Lord, hear my voice." These two verses say that God is our comfort, our strength in times of distress, in times of crisis, in times of trouble. Igniters, there is a big difference between asking God for convenience and crying out to God in a crisis. When your child, your parent, or your spouse is critically ill, all human titles, bank accounts, social status, all of these things melt away into complete powerlessness. And sadly, what happens? Prayer becomes the last resort. God becomes the last resort, right? Think about the time when you received news that completely knocked the breath out of you. Maybe a medical diagnosis or an emergency room visit or a sudden family crisis. How did that moment strip away every distraction and force you onto your knees? These times are very critical, I would say. Just like how the royal official experienced it. He had nowhere else to go. He had known about Jesus. And thank God, he believed, he truly believed in the power of Jesus. And because of that, what happened? Miracle. A powerful miracle. Well, the man in our story today was a nobleman, a man of wealth, authority, and influence. But none of his money or political power could stop his son from dying. He had nowhere else to turn except to Jesus. So as I was saying, right, it is very similar to the situation in the world that we live in today. You might be the most powerful person in the world, wealthy person in the world. You have this influence to people. But when things like these things happen, uncontrollable things, a critical health diagnosis of you or even your loved ones, it's really difficult to think, and you know, you can think of solutions, many kind of solutions, but money cannot truly buy the solution. You know, there are some illnesses, like there's really no solution yet. and there are researches or research that are ongoing to be able to look for solutions to these kinds of illnesses. Well, shall we read once again the first section of our reading and begin to digest and understand each lesson or message that we can get from these parts of the reading? For now, let's cover verses 43 to 45, the first section of our reading, and understand what it means. Let us read it once more. 43 to 45 of chapter 4 in John. Here's the reading. After the 2 days he left for Galilee, now Jesus himself had pointed out that a prophet has no honor in his own country. When he arrived in Galilee, the Galileans welcomed him. They had seen all that he had done in Jerusalem at the Passover festival, for they also had been there. There. Now, let us perform a thorough verse-by-verse breakdown of these introductory verses. Verse 43. After spending 2 fruitful days teaching the receptive Samaritans in Sychar, Jesus resumes his planned journey north into the region of Galilee. He didn't stay in Samaria to build an earthly monument to his popularity. He remained obedient to the Father's schedule. We can see here the focus of Jesus, his dedication to the mission, not being distracted. Verse 44, John inserts a famous and seemingly paradoxical statement, saying, now Jesus himself had pointed out that a prophet has no honor in his own country. Galilee was Jesus' home region where he grew up, specifically Nazareth. Why does John mention this right before saying the Galileans welcomed him in verse 45? Because the Galileans' welcome was superficial. They really didn't honor him as the Son of God or Messiah. They merely viewed him as a local celebrity, perhaps a miracle worker who could put on a good show, which means that they are just being kind to Jesus for that sake. They are just being good for the sake of saying something good coming out of Jesus. So yes, it was a superficial welcoming from the Galileans. Now on verse 45, John clarifies the exact nature of their enthusiasm, which was, here, they had seen all that he had done in Jerusalem at the Passover festival. So, this means that their welcome was based entirely on spectacle. Unlike the Samaritans in the previous verses, who believed because of his words. However, the Galileans were attracted only to his signs and wonders. It seems like they only wanted, or apparently, they wanted the entertainment of miracles without the submission of true faith. So, what does this mean to us? What can we learn from here? Or how can we apply these things to our lives as Christians? Igniters, this is also a warning against seeking God only for his miracles rather than his person, rather than his being as a God. Let me read to you some scriptural references related to the reading that we had. John chapter 2 verses 23 to 24. And here's what it says. Many people saw the signs he was performing and believed in his name, but Jesus would not entrust himself to them. Another one, 2 Corinthians chapter 5, verse 7. For we live by faith, not by sight. Igniters, look closely at the contrast between Samaria and Galilee. The Samaritans didn't see a single physical miracle recorded in Scripture. Yet, they declared him the Savior of the world based on his teaching. The Galileans saw multiple miracles. Yet, they just treated him like a performer, an entertainer, to just satisfy their wants. Think about how easy it is to fall into thrill-seeking Christianity where we only feel close to God when there's emotional excitement, financial blessing, or obvious signs. But our faith dries up when things are quiet. That is why there is this warning against prosperity, the prosperity gospel, wherein they present Christianity like a magic or a genie that would answer or give you everything that you want in this world. And that's not the picture of Christianity that Jesus or the Bible wants us to understand. It's not all about being prosperous or just successful. It is part of it, but it's deeper than that. It is far more deeper than just being happy all the time or just having this emotional high or excitement or just to have a financial blessing. It's those things are not the main point of being a Christian. Because if that's the point, right? If that is the point, then we are missing the point. So we have to understand what Christianity really is. Jesus doesn't want fans who cheer for his miracles. He wants followers who surrender to his lordship. I would like to emphasize the word surrender. And surrendering is not an easy thing. It requires submission. And this oftentimes would be challenging. It wouldn't be as easy as some people might think. When they become a Christian, they would think it's going to be an easy life. No, I would say not. As we progress to our reading, we will see, we will understand more what Christianity is. But for now, I would like to remind you again, to remind us, seeking God shouldn't be, the reason for seeking God shouldn't be because we just want something from Him, such as prosperity, success, miracles. We just want the good things, but we forget that there will be sacrifices. But then we have to understand as well that the sacrifices will be worth it, far worth it. The challenges that we might face because of our faith is far worth it. Here as well, igniters, if we look into the world that we live in today, this could be a criteria as well, that if the Christianity that you hear is only about prosperity, happiness, God giving everything that you want, then that is a red flag, definite red flag. Okay? Then, We have to understand, to truly understand what Christianity is. That is why we have this Bible study. That is why we have this Bible lesson. So we have to keep on learning, studying, so we have understanding of what Christianity is, and we become familiar of what Christianity truly is. That is the first section. I hope it's clear, and it's an amen to all of you igniters. Now, let's proceed to the second section of our scripture. That would be John chapter 4, verses 46 to 49. This is where the scene shifts to Cana, where a royal official approaches Jesus. Let us read John chapter 4, verses 46 to 49. Once more, he visited Cana in Galilee, where he had turned the water into wine. And there was a certain royal official whose son lay sick at Capernaum. When this man heard that Jesus had arrived in Galilee from Judea, he went to him and begged him to come down to heal his son, who was close to death. Unless you people see signs and wonders, Jesus told him, you will never believe. The royal official said, Sir, come down before my child dies. Let us examine the deep historical and spiritual layers in these verses. Starting with verse 46, Jesus returns to Cana. John mentions a royal official. In Greek, basilikos, which means a high-ranking government officer in the service of Herod Antipas, the ruler of Galilee. This man lived in Capernaum, a coastal city on the Sea of Galilee, and his son was dying. So we have to understand the position of this person, okay? A royal official. He's not just an ordinary person. He is a ruler or high-ranking government officer, and he is in dire need because his son was dying. Now on verse 47, when the official hears Jesus is in Cana, what did he do? He travels approximately 20 to 25 miles, that's 32 to 40 kilometers, through steep mountainous terrain uphill to find him. This was a grueling journey of several hours on foot or even horseback. And upon finding Jesus, take note of what he did. He begged him to come down. Imagine that, an official. So he knows his place. I would say he knows his place. He had a ranking. He had a name. But what did he do when he found Jesus? He begged. He was the one who begged. He didn't order Jesus to come down. Notice the assumption to his request. He believed Jesus had to be physically present at first at the bedside for the healing to work, right? Because he was asking Jesus to come down. Okay? And that would make sense. That would definitely make sense. But here's the interesting thing that happens afterwards. The distance, right? We'll go to there. Now, on verse 48, Jesus responds with a seemingly sharp statement. Unless you people see signs and wonders, you will never believe. In the original language, the word you here is plural, you all. Jesus wasn't just addressing the Father. He was addressing the entire crowd of Galilean onlookers who were standing around waiting to see a show. So yes, it's very important as well to understand the situation. And yes, definitely, it's not just Jesus and the royal official. There are people following Jesus. And yes, most likely, there are Galileans there that, as we have mentioned or read earlier, who want to see miracles and signs from Jesus. And here, in his very statement, he was challenging the culture of conditional faith. On verse 49, the father ignores the general crowd critic and pushes straight through with raw, desperate humility. He was desperate. He says, "Sir, come down before my child dies." He didn't argue theology or defend his honor. He was a father fighting for his child's life, and his single focus was obtaining Jesus' help. Amazing, I would say amazing. He was persistent, but this was very good kind of persistence. And he had nowhere else to go. I would also emphasize that he was deeply or

0: to have that kind of understanding. When we pray, how does God answer our prayers? I have learned three ways. Yes, no, wait. This is also biblical because it's like the story, these things happen. Again, Jesus immediately answers yes by saying yes. He grants the request that we have or the request of people. God is saying no because perhaps it's not for us. The things that we're praying for, we might not understand it. That's why the answer is no. We are might not be ready for it. And finally, wait. It's not our timing that matters. It's God's timing. And that's where understanding comes. Let's read scripture anchors for this part of our reading. Matthew chapter 15, verses 26 to 28. The Syrophoenician woman said, "Even the dogs eat the crumbs." Then Jesus said, "Woman, you have great faith." Amazing. James chapter 1, verse 3. "Because you know that the testing of your faith produces perseverance." Here, Igniters, notice what Jesus was doing here. He was refining this father's faith. He moved the man from seeing him as a mere local miracle worker to trusting him as the absolute Lord of life. We have to understand that once again. Now, have you ever prayed for an urgent situation and felt like heaven was giving you delayed or sharp answer? Well, sometimes God pauses or challenges us not to push us away, but to stretch our faith beyond our physical expectations. And sometimes, or most often than not, God works in mysterious ways that we truly cannot understand by our mere human understanding. God answers prayers the way we do not clearly understand as well. So, as I've mentioned, yes, no, or wait. But real faith doesn't throw a tantrum and leave when the answer isn't instant. Real faith presses closer to the feet of Jesus. Praying also requires patience, discipline, and trust. Trusting in God's timing, patience in that God's timing, right? But if we do that, it truly is also a test of our character. Igniters, now we reach the decisive moment of divine authority. The last section of our reading in John chapter 4. Let us read John chapter 4, verses 50 to 54. Jesus replied, "Go, your son will live." The man took Jesus at his word and departed. While he was still on the way, his servants met him with the news that his boy was living. When he inquired as to the time when his son got better, they said to him, "Yesterday at 1 PM, the fever left him." Then the father realized that this was the exact time at which Jesus had said to him, "Your son will live." So he and his whole household believed. This was the second sign Jesus performed after coming from Judea to Galilee. Let us trace the stunning details of this miracle, verse by verse. Starting with verse 50, Jesus does not travel the 20 miles to Capernaum. He doesn't send a potion, lay hands, offer a complex ritual, but he simply issues a spoken decree, "Go, your son will live." Now, look at the pivot point of the whole story. The man took Jesus at his word and departed. And this is the definition of mature faith. He had no physical proof yet. He couldn't check a phone or see a video feed, just like what we can do right now. He had only the spoken word of Jesus, and he trusted it enough to turn around and walk home. Wow, amazing faith indeed. Can we do that, Igniters? Trust Jesus at his word? Now, on verse 51 to 52, as he travels back down toward Capernaum, his servants meet him on the road with incredible news. The boy is alive and well. The father asks for the precise hour his condition began to improve. Their answer is astonishing. Yesterday at 1 in the afternoon, the 7th hour, the fever left him. Notice they didn't say the fever gradually broke. They said it left him instantly and completely. So can you imagine the amazing power of Jesus is? It transcends through time, distance, and it was instant as well. At the word of Jesus, the boy was healed. Amazing. Wow. Verse 53. The father connects the dots. One in the afternoon was the exact moment Jesus declared in Cana, 20 miles away, "Your son will live." Space, geography, and physical distance were completely powerless before the authority of Christ's word. As a result, his faith moved from initial belief in a word to total saving commitment for he and his whole household. Praise God. Wow. And finally, on verse 54, John marks this as the second sign in Galilee, like turning water into wine. This sign pointed beyond the miracle itself to the divine identity of Jesus as the master over space, disease, and life itself. Here's a challenge for all of us Igniters: to trust the promises of Scripture even before they see physical fulfillment. A challenge for us to have this kind of faith, to nurture our faith, to become as mature or even far greater than the faith of this royal official. Here are some scriptural anchors that we can read as well. Hebrews chapter 11 verse 1 says, "Now faith is confidence in what we hope for and assurance about what we do not see." In Psalm chapter 107 verse 20, "He sent out his word and healed them. He rescued them from the grave." Igniters, imagine the long walk back for that father. For 20 miles, he had to walk with nothing in his hands except a promise spoken by Jesus. It is quite a challenge, I would say. Hassle, difficult obstacles, but every step was a step of pure faith. Doubts must have tried to whisper, "What if it didn't work? What if you should have forced him to come with you?" But he kept walking toward home. Amazing faith indeed. Have you experienced this kind of faith, or have you experienced this kind of situation when, similar to perhaps what the royal official had experienced, we are in a dire situation, a difficult situation, and the only answer that we have is the scripture, the Bible. That's the only answer that we have. And now, the choice is up to us whether to believe and trust in it or not. And that is the challenge that we have to take and to understand right now. What promise in God's word do you need to take him at today, even now? When Jesus speaks peace, forgiveness, or strength over your life in the scriptures, you don't need a physical sign to confirm it. His word is completely sufficient. And indeed, I would say definitely that the word is powerful. Indeed, God's word is powerful. There are actually many times that the word has helped me in my life. Have you experienced a time in your life when during the sermon and during that day when you heard the sermon, you were not feeling too good because you were thinking of a problem, and then boom, suddenly it seems like the sermon was directly speaking to you? I've heard stories like this as well. They saying it's like the preacher is talking to me, or the word is talking to me, and that is indeed, I believe, the work of God. It is simply amazing. And again, it's up to us whether to believe it or not, but I would say God's word is truly powerful and it will transform the lives of people. Dear Igniters, as we near the close of John chapter 4 today, let us pause to reflect on the three transformative lessons from this incredible miracle. First lesson, crisis reveals where we anchor our hope. The royal official had power, status, and wealth. But again, none of it could save his dying son. When crisis hits, true wisdom drives us directly to the feet of Jesus, laying down our pride and human self-sufficiency. Lesson number 2. True faith rests on the word of Christ alone. Jesus challenged the crowd's demand for visual signs and wonders. But real mature faith doesn't demand physical proof or emotional sensation. It simply takes Jesus at his word and steps forward in obedience. And finally, lesson number 3. Distance and circumstances are no barrier to his power. From 20 miles away, without physical touch or proximity, Jesus spoke a single command and the fever left the boy instantly. No matter how far away your situation seems or how impossible your circumstances look, the authority of Christ knows no geographical boundaries. Where are you standing today, Igniters? Are you demanding that God show you a sign before you will trust Him? Or are you willing to take Him at His word today? Now, Igniters, I'd like to share a story to you. To help bring these lessons home to your heart today, I want to close with this story from the late 19th century about a young man who was desperately searching for a job as a telegraph operator. It starts with him seeing, or he saw, an advertisement in the local newspaper for a high-paying position at a busy communications office. He woke up early, put on his finest suit, and hurried over to the building. When he walked into the waiting room, his heart sank. The room was packed with dozens of other applicants. Everyone was sitting nervously on wooden chairs, holding their resumes, waiting for a manager to come out and call their name. Background noise filled the room. Chatter, footsteps, street traffic outside, and in the background, a loud, constant, rhythmic clicking sound coming from a telegraph machine on the front counter. Click, click, click. Click, click, click. For over 2 hours, the applicants sat there. They complained to one another about the long wait. They checked their pocket watches. They scrolled through their papers. They tried to figure out how they could make themselves stand out to the manager. The room was full of anxious energy, noise, and human effort. Suddenly, a young man who had been sitting quietly in the back corner stood up. He didn't say a word to anyone. He walked past the crowd of applicants, opened the door to the manager's private office, and stepped inside. The other applicants in the waiting room gasped. They began to whisper among themselves.
1: Who does he think he is? He didn't wait his turn. He's going to get thrown out for being so disrespectful. A few minutes later, the manager walked out of his office with his hand on a young man's shoulder. He looked at the crowded waiting room and said, "Thank you all for coming today. Ladies and gentlemen, but the position has just been filled." The room erupted in anger. One applicant stood up and shouted, "Wait a minute, that isn't fair. He was the last person to walk into this room. He didn't even get interviewed, and you gave him the job without giving the rest of us a chance?" The manager smiled gently and replied, "I am sorry, but while you were all sitting here talking, complaining, and looking for a visible sign or a personal summons, the telegraph machine on the counter was constantly broadcasting a message in Morse code. For the last 2 hours, it has been clicking out these exact words. If you can decode this message, walk right into the office. The job is yours. None of you were listening to the message. You are too distracted by the noise around you. But this young man took the telegraph at its word, stepped out in faith, and walked through the door."
0: So now, that's the story. And connecting it to the story that we had with the royal official taking Jesus at his word, that's basically what happened. Igniters, sometimes you have to stop waiting for dramatic signs and just start walking on God's promises. Let us be reminded from the words in 2 Corinthians chapter 4, verse 18. "So we fix our eyes not on what is seen, but on what is unseen. Since what is seen is temporary, but what is unseen is eternal." Igniters, how many of us are sitting in the waiting room of life today, missing the voice of God because we are demanding a dramatic physical sign, a visible miracle, or an emotional thrill? Think about the royal official in Cana. He wanted Jesus to physically walk 20 miles down to his house. He thought the miracle required physical presence and physical sight. But Jesus gave him something better. He gave him a word. "Go, your son will live." The official had a choice in that moment. He could have stayed in Cana, arguing, begging for a sign, and demanding proof. Or he could listen to the word, step out of the crowd, and start walking home. He chose to take Jesus at his word, and while he was still on the road, before he ever saw his boy with his own eyes, the fever left. My dear Igniters, listening to "Peace Be Still" across the Philippines and around the world, God's telegraph is clicking today. His promises are already written down in this holy book, the Bible. He doesn't owe you a dramatic vision, a thunderclap, a visible sign before you choose to obey him. He has spoken his word. First, he promised that if you draw near to him, he will draw near to you. Second, he promised that if you confess your sins, he is faithful and just to forgive you. And third, he promised that if you seek his kingdom first,
1: every need will be added unto you. Stop waiting for a sign in the physical room. Take him at his word today. Step out in faith and watch his power transform your life. If you are listening right now and you have never surrendered your life to the Lord, understand that his word calls you to eternal life today. Turn away from sin in genuine repentance. Confess Jesus Christ as the absolute Lord of your life and step into the cleansing waters of baptism, where his promise meets your faith, washing away your past and giving you a brand new life in him. Igniters, friends, thank you so much for anchoring your hearts with me on Ignite Radio Philippines today. Next week, in the following episode, we cross into John chapter 5. We will travel to Jerusalem to the Pool of Bethesda, where Jesus meets a man who has been paralyzed for 38 long years, asking him a piercing question: do you want to get well? Read John chapter 5 verses 1 to 15 to prepare your hearts. Once again, this has been Peace Be Still on Ignite Radio Philippines. I am Jesse Bestre, representing the Churches of Christ here in the National Capital Region of the Philippines, as well as Metro South Church of Christ, praying that the peace of God, which surpasses all human understanding, will guard your hearts and minds in Christ Jesus today. Take him at his word, Igniters. God bless you all, and goodbye for now.

The role of the watchman. Let's bow our heads. Heavenly Father, we come before you today seeking wisdom and courage to fulfill our roles as watchmen in your kingdom. Guide our hearts and minds as we dwell into your word. In Jesus' name, amen. Hello, everyone. Today we begin a lesson on our understanding our responsibilities as Christians in sharing the good news of salvation. Our focus will be on Ezekiel 33:6, where we learn about the role of the watchman. Please turn with me to Ezekiel 33:6. But if the watchman sees a sword coming and does not blow the horn, and people are not warned, and a sword comes and takes a person from them, he is taken away for his wrongdoing. But I will require his blood from the watchman's hand. In ancient times, the watchmen were appointed to stand guard on the city walls. Their primary duty was to watch for any signs of danger, be it approaching an army or natural disaster, and to alert the populace with the sound of a horn or a trumpet. If the watchman failed in his duty, the blood of those unprepared would be on his hands. This imagery is powerful. It's not just about physical safety, but spiritual vigilance. Now let's think about our role today. We are watchmen of our time, not against physical swords, but against spiritual threats, sin, despair, temptation, and ignorance of God's truth. Warning others, just like the watchman, we have a responsibility to warn those around us. If we see someone heading towards a spiritual ruin because they do not know Christ, should we not alarm them? Shouldn't we sound the alarm? The scripture is clear. If we fail to share the message of salvation, we share in the responsibility for those who perish without knowing Christ. Have we ever felt that nudge from the Holy Spirit to speak up, to share our faith, but hesitated? What held us back? Fear of rejection? Lack of knowledge? The gospel is our horn. It's the message of salvation through Jesus Christ when we

0: It's often the most compelling way to share. Know the basics of the gospel so you can explain it clearly and confidently. As we close today, remember that each one of us is called to be a watchman. The next time you feel that urge to speak about Jesus, remember Ezekiel 33:6. You might not see the immediate impact, but your words could be the very alarm that leads someone to salvation. Let's close with a prayer. Lord, equip us to be diligent watchmen. Give us the words to speak, the courage to act, and love to share your gospel. May we never be found derelict in our duty, in our sacred duty. In Jesus' name, amen. As we end off, just one final thought. I'd like to encourage every one of you this week to look for one opportunity to share your faith, however small it might be. Let's watch, pray, and act together. Godspeed.
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Just one second, waiting on Robbie to get back. While he's there, for those of, or while we're waiting, for those that understand English, we have to act holy in the church because Christ is holy and because God is holy. And for that reason, we have to conduct ourselves. We have to live our lives each and every day just as they did. And it's very important because we represent the church. That's the real issue. We represent Christ as the church of Christ.

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I'm your host, Paul Cockrell. Topping our news headlines, a long court dispute over the former Central Church of Christ property in downtown Nashville has finally been settled. The Christian Chronicle reporting breaking news, the judge ruled that the Nashville Church of Christ violated the original deed, which required the property to be used for the benefit of the Church of Christ. Ownership now reverts to the estate of A.M. Burton, the church's founder. The $11 million property will be sold under court supervision. 80% of the proceeds will go to the Burton estate, managed by Burton's descendants that include famous Christian singer Amy Grant and Andy Burton, while 20% will go to the Nashville congregation. The building had fallen into disuse and unpaid taxes, and it piled up more than $500,000. Both sides will share the cost, with the estate's share capped at $50,000. Amy Grant said the family wanted to protect A.M. Burton's legacy. They've since launched the A.M. Burton Matthew 25 Fund to carry on his spirit of generosity and community service. Severe flooding being reported across Manila and surrounding provinces in the Philippines following days of heavy rain. Streets and homes in several areas are underwater and cleanup efforts are underway. Early word from local Christians there indicate that some members of the Lord's Church have been affected, though details are still coming in. Power outages, road closures, and rising waters have made communication difficult in several communities. Church members throughout the region are said to be checking on one another and assisting those who have been displaced. As more information becomes available about the extent of the damage and specific needs, we'll keep you updated. Meantime, there has been another earthquake in Mindanao, 7.4. 12 miles east of Santiago, Philippines. More details on that in the hours ahead. Finally, churches across the country are still feeling the effects of the pandemic years, and it's showing up in both attendance and leadership. Studies indicate in-person worship service attendance remains about 8% lower than before COVID. While some congregations have recovered through online participations, others continue to struggle, especially smaller churches. At the same time, the average age of church leaders continues to rise, and many congregations report difficulty finding preachers who are willing to serve in smaller or rural areas. Interestingly, recent studies suggest that Gen Z believers, those in their teens and 20s, now attend services more often on average than baby boomers. These numbers remind us that the work of the church continues to depend on every generation doing its part to strengthen, support, and prepare for the next generation. With the Brotherhood Brief, I'm Paul Cockrell reporting.

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This is Ignite Radio.

Good afternoon. Welcome once again to our Ladies Bible Class on air via Ignite Philippines radio broadcast. I am Norma Jean Balicanta Bautista, member of the Central City Church of Christ in Timog Avenue, Quezon City, Philippines. Our lesson for today is entitled, The Unchanging Word of God in a Changing World. Objectives of the lesson. Number one, to recognize the one true church of our Lord Jesus Christ in this time and age when many man-made or denominational churches have come up in this changing world with their changing ethical standards. To know how Christians can overcome the adverse effects of these unacceptable religious changes in our society, all for the glory of God. Definitions. What are ethical standards? This is the rule which men must follow to ensure the observance of ethics. Ethics is what is right or wrong in every action. In times like this, when denominational or man-made churches have grown in number, men are now bombarded with many different doctrines, religious practices, and standards that many can be led astray because of these religious teachings. All of us must be properly guided, lest we become victims in following these teachings, which will just lead us astray and be lost, like the mice that followed the Pied Piper. Still remember this? When we were still young, the Pied Piper. Proverbs 14:12. There is a way that seems right to a man, but the end of it is the way of death. In the past, during the restoration period, the main thrust was to bring man back to the Bible. The purpose was to bring the religious world back to the unity in the Bible, God's Word. A popular slogan of the day was, "We speak where the Bible speaks and remain silent where it is silent." Our unity in the Bible is very important, so that even our Lord Jesus Christ prayed for it. We read this in John 17:17. He said, "Sanctify them by your truth. Your word is truth. Just as you sent me into the world, I also have sent them into the world. I do not pray for this alone, but also for those who will believe in me through their word, that they all may be one as you, Father, are one in me, and I in you, that they also may be one in us, that the world may believe that you sent me." At present, many human creeds have come out as a result of the growing number of denominational churches or man-made churches. However, the human creeds of these man-made churches cannot bring man closer to the Bible unity, as men of God had worked hard to achieve. In fact, they have divided us more. Denominational is division. So with this denominational churches, there is really division. And we have more divisions now. What then can override the adverse effects of these man-made churches? We, children of God, Christians, members of the Church of Christ,
are now facing the question that is set before us all. Ethical standard? Man or God? Choose. What will you choose? Ethical standards of man or the ethical standard of God, His Word, the Bible? Which do we follow? The standard of man or the standard of God? Definitely, as Christians, we have been taught and trained to do, namely, when in doubt, when one wants to be sure and come to the knowledge of the truth, what do we do? Where do we go? We go nowhere but to the Bible. We know and are very confident that we get the truth because the Bible is the Word of God. Our Word of God is the truth. John 17:17. Knowing the truth and making the right choice is a tall order, and all of us have to be serious about it. If we have to overcome the disunity in the religious world caused by these man-made churches. So the first point in our lesson is recognizing the one true church of our Lord Jesus Christ. So before all, we must recognize, we must be able to know which one is the one true church established by our Lord Jesus Christ. From among the many man-made churches, we can still very well recognize the one true church. Why? Because her distinguishing marks are clearly written in the New Testament of the Bible, that all may know and come to her. They are all written in the Bible, the New Testament of the Bible. Number one, or letter A. What's the name of the church? Okay, this is where our Lord Jesus Christ stands out. The name of the church. Official name of the church is the Church of Christ. Romans 16:16. The church bears Christ's name, which is above every name. Read Acts 4:12. Many of you probably have memorized this. Nor is there salvation in any other. For there is no other name under heaven given among men by which we must be saved. So the Church of Christ, that's the name of the Church of Christ. It must be the Church of Christ because the Church is the Bride of Christ. So the Church must bear the name of his beloved, of her beloved. She is the bride. So Church of Christ, like me, for example, I was Miss Balikanta. But when I got married, my husband is Rodolfo Bautista. So I have to bear his name. I became Norma Jean Balikant Bautista. So the Church of Christ must bear the name of her beloved. So she is Mrs. Church of Christ. The name, the Church of Christ, is also known as the Church of God because Jesus is God. So he is the Church of God. 1 Corinthians 1:2. Also, it is also known as

the kingdom of heaven. This is what Jesus said after Peter had confessed, what do men say about me? Then he said, that you are the Christ, the Son of the living God. Okay, so Jesus said, blessed are you, Simon Barjona, because flesh and blood did not tell it to you, but my Father who is in heaven. So, the Church of Christ, because it is built on the truth that Jesus is the Son of God. Also the kingdom of the Son. Okay. Jesus said after that, he said in Matthew 16, verse 19, he said, and I'll give you the keys to the kingdom of heaven. Okay. So the church is also interchangeably called or known as the kingdom of God. Also as the kingdom of God, as it is mentioned in Colossians 1:18, when God has delivered us into the kingdom of the Son. Okay. Also, the household of faith. Okay. Be good to all. Okay. Help as you have the opportunity. Do good to all, especially to those who are of the household of faith. So the church is also known as the household of faith, which we read in Galatians 6:10. Also the house of God. When you come to the house of God, you will know how to behave in the house of God. 1 Timothy 3:15. Okay, so that is the name by which the Church of Christ is also known. Now, the owner of the church is Jesus Christ, the Son of God. He owns it. Why? Because he built it. I will build my church. Matthew 16:18. Also, he purchased her with his own blood. Acts 20:28. So if you bought it, that's yours. It belongs to you. Unless you give it out as a gift to another person. And number one, he died for her. Ephesians 5:25. He gave his life for her. Okay. And what else? It is therefore he owns it. Because he is the head of the church. Jesus Christ, the Son of God. Because God has he has put all things under his feet, God, and gave him to be head over all things to the church, which is his body. So the church is his body? Actually, he owns it. It is his body. And also, and everything, so he is the head, and everything under it in the church are therefore in his body. Okay. So what else? He owns it because he is the foundation of the church. No other foundation can anyone lay than that which is laid, Jesus Christ. We read this in 1 Corinthians 3:11. Now, what else do we know about the church? The start of the church. When did it start? The birthplace, where it started. It was born there. It was built there. It began there. Okay, so birthplace, where? In Jerusalem, as prophesied in Isaiah 2, verses 2 to 3. So it was already prophesied. It was not yet existing. But it was in the Bible. We can read it there as prophesied by Isaiah. Okay. Isaiah 2:2-3. And the birthplace where it all started. Okay. So when? On Pentecost Day, 33 AD. Acts 2:1-47. After the Holy Spirit descended on the apostles. And then they were given the ability, therefore, to speak all this. So Peter told about the Church of Christ. So therefore, it started in Pentecost. Because the Holy Spirit gave them the ability to speak languages, so Peter was able to speak all the languages understood by all the people who gathered there, because it was a holiday for those people. So they all gathered and they all heard about Jesus and about what he did for the man, for all men, that he died for all men to be saved. And so these people understood this very well, so they

That is there. That's how it started. It started on a Sunday, because Sunday, Pentecost Day, is a Sunday. What else? So, what? How are the members called? Because the church was already established, and after Peter therefore preached the gospel as commanded by our Lord Jesus Christ, when he said, "Go and preach the gospel to every creature." Okay, he who believes and is baptized shall be saved. He who does not believe shall be condemned. So, after the preaching, the people believed, and they did all those acts required by our Lord Jesus Christ to be a member of the church. Like, first, you must hear, believe, confess, repent, and confess your sins. And I'm sorry, confess your faith in our Lord Jesus Christ. And after your confession, you are now ready to be baptized. So, to be baptized, to be buried in water, and then rise to the newness of life. And so, after baptism, this man who obeyed Peter, and he said, "Repent and be baptized for the remission of your sins," they were already saved. So, Jesus, the owner of the church, we read this in Acts 2:47. He said, it says, "And Jesus himself added them to that church." Okay, that church. So the question was, which church? Oh, he did not say the church, them or other church. Okay, let us make it clear. At the time, 33 AD, there were no denominational churches existing yet. The first one came around centuries after, let's say 300 to 600 years after. So there were no churches, but the Church of Christ. So when he said, he added to the church, no other but the Church of Christ, because there were not other existing at that time. So they were all, and they were added to the Church of Christ, and so they became Christians. Okay. Now, those who were added and became members were called, therefore, Christians, and they were first called Christians in Acts 11:26. On all now. So, they became saints. Who are the saints? the saints that we hear about afterwards became saints after years, after centuries, after they died. But these people were still living when they were called saints, because these saints are the ones who are already forgiven. Okay. What else? What other names were used for these members of the church? They became children of God, because we read this in 1 John 3, what manner of love the Lord God has for us, that we be called children of God. Okay, so all Christians are children of God, and therefore also disciples. As I just mentioned a while ago, Mark 16, these disciples, Jesus talked to these disciples, make disciples of every nation, baptizing them of the name of the Father. This is also read in Matthew 28:19. Okay. And also the faithful in Christ. Okay. Now, how do we become members? How did they become members of the Church of Christ? Well, first of all, they heard the Word of God. They heard the Gospel of Christ. And number two, they believed Jesus and the Gospel of Christ. For God so loved the world that he gave his only begotten Son, that whoever believes in him shall not perish, but have everlasting life. So those who believed, therefore, and were baptized later on, are because children of members of the Church of Christ. So that's the second step. And then after they believe, they now realized what they have done to Jesus. So they repented of their sins. After repenting of their sins, they confessed their faith in Jesus. So now they believe in Jesus, and so they confessed their faith, their belief that he is the Son of God, that he died for us,
He is the Savior of man. And also, in the last step, to become a Christian and to be saved first, to be forgiven of the sins and saved, and to be added to the church is to be baptized. And baptism is method by immersion in water for the remission of sins. Mind you, it is a remission. It is not a sprinkling or a pouring of water in the head only. When we were baptized, we died to our sins. And so just like Jesus died on the cross, he died, and then afterwards he was buried and he rose again. So also the men who were baptized first of all, they died to sin when they confessed and they repented of their sins. After they repented, naturally, they were buried. So buried in water. Like if you remember the eunuch who was baptized by Philip, he said, "What is preventing us to be baptized? There is water there." So if it was like what other denominations do, would be to just pour, and then he would just said, stop the carriage, okay, and then get water and then pour it to my head. That is baptism of a denomination. Or maybe probably all other denominations. So no, he had to be buried. So and the whole body was immersed. And after Jesus also, when he died, he was placed in a sepulcher. But after 3 days, he rose again from the dead. Okay, so his resurrection. So also man, in baptism, when he was baptized, he was immersed in water. And actually, he was raised from the watery grave to the newness of life. So that is how we became Christians. So being saved and forgiven of sins after baptism, the man is added by Jesus himself to the church. His church, the Church of Christ, and became a Christian. So now let's talk about the purpose and work of the church. Now what does the church do? Her purpose is salvation of man. For Jesus came to seek and to save that which was lost. That was his purpose. So how is this done? Through, first of all, evangelism. Evangelism, when you go around and tell about Jesus and tell about his word. Okay. Go into the world and preach the gospel to every creature. He who is who believes and is baptized shall be saved. Also in Matthew 28:18-20, he said, "All authority has been given to me in heaven and on earth. Make disciples of every nation, baptizing them in the name of the Father, the Son, of the Holy Spirit, and teaching them." After they were already baptized, they were already, therefore, they were baptized in our Lord and Savior Jesus Christ, in the name of our Lord Jesus Christ also. And he said in verse 28, teaching them to observe all things that I have commanded you. And lo, I am with you always up to the end of time. So that was the commission. So later on, they were saved. They all saved. Also, all according to the great commission of our Lord Jesus Christ. So, and what else? Not only is evangelism one of the purposes and work of our church, but also edification. What do you mean by edification? Evangelism is salvation of men who are still outside Christ. So win them into the body of Christ. Then, while they're already there, they have to be strengthened. They have to grow to be strong Christians. And so they had to be edified. So that's one purpose of the church, edification of the members, so that they will remain faithful to Jesus up to the end, up to the time when he comes again to take them with him in heaven, to heaven. And, of course, benevolence, doing good to all, not only to the members, but also to other non-members, that they too may be therefore allowed, or they will be engaged in order to come to Jesus, so that they also know the goodness
and the promises of our Lord Jesus Christ. Now, the creed of the church, what is the creed? None other but Jesus Christ, for he is the head of the church, and all he has all authority in heaven and earth. So, the creed, we have nothing else but the gospel of Christ, the New Testament. We go to no other thing as basis for commands and the rules and orders for church services, for the organization of the work of the church, also for the services of the church. Now, at this point, brethren and friends, you have heard that much? If you are to compare the Church of Christ that was built, purchased by Jesus with his own blood, fully recognized in the Bible, God's own book, you will know very well that this is the one true church that Jesus built. If we compare it with any of the numerous denominations or man-made churches, we will clearly see that they are not recognized by God. All the denominational churches or man-made churches are not recognized by God. Why? Why do we say that they are not recognized? Because not one of the numerous man-made churches is found in the Bible. You go from the beginning to the end, to the first page to the last page, you do not see anything about, you do not read anything about denominational churches. Only that, they are to be avoided. That's all. But they are not mentioned by name. Meaning, they are unscriptural, unacceptable, therefore cannot help to save any soul. In fact, they will all lead man's soul to eternal damnation. So, question. What ethical standard should we follow? Man's ethical standard? Or God's? The Church of Christ goes by no other ethical standard but the ethical standard of God, which is the Gospel of Christ, the New Testament. Now let's go. Let's talk about the worship of God in the Church of Christ. So churches of God is spirit and truth. What is worship? Worship of God is rendering specific acts of homage unto God that are due to Him alone, to show respect, adoration, praise, thanksgiving, and give honor and glory to His name. When is worship considered true worship? We read in John 4:24, it says, God is spirit, and those who worship Him must worship in spirit and truth. So this is the worship that is considered true worship when it is done in spirit and in truth. Man is commanded to worship in spirit. Okay, let's go back to John 4:24. God is spirit, and those who worship Him must worship in spirit and truth. So man is commanded to worship in spirit. What do you mean worship in spirit? When we do it with the right attitude, with love, awe, and reverence to the Almighty God, who is worthy of all honor and glory. Okay, so we are told to worship in spirit. Also, man is commanded to worship in truth, to do all according to the word of God. Thy word is truth. So worship Him according to the Word of God, according to what we read in the New Testament. Okay, to do all things in the name of Jesus, meaning to do all things according to the authority of Jesus, for He has all authority in heaven and on earth. We mentioned this already, Matthew 28, verse 18. All authority has been given to me in heaven and on earth. Okay, so where do we read God's commandments for worship of God?
We must read this in John 4:24. Okay. Now, who must men worship? You shall worship the Lord your God, and Him only shall you serve. Matthew 4:10. What is offered as the sacrifice during worship of God? In the beginning, in the Old Testament, the object of the offering, or the sacrifice, when the men worshiped before, they offered chosen, well-selected calf, okay, the young ones, no defects, okay. So this was all the ones that are the objects of worship. They offered this as an offering, okay. Now, at this time and age, we don't have the Old Testament anymore, so we have the New Testament. According to the New Testament, who must men worship? Therefore, you shall worship the Lord your God, and Him only shall you serve. Now, you therefore, what must we offer when we worship? What is the sacrifice that we bring in order to worship God? The Christians themselves. And the first, as we have mentioned already, the animals. Perfect. No defects. The young ones. Okay. But now, we do not bring animals anymore. We bring ourselves as our offering to God. Okay. Living sacrifice. Romans 12:1. Offer your bodies a living sacrifice to God, which is your reasonable service. Okay, so when do we worship our Lord Jesus Christ? When? During the Lord's Day. It's called the Lord's Day. We read this in Revelation 10. On the first day of the week, Sunday, it is appointed, the appointed day of worship of our Lord Jesus Christ. And why Sunday? Why not Saturday? In the past, in the Old Testament, they had a Sabbath day. So they worshiped on a Saturday. Okay. So, why every Sunday? Okay. First, because Jesus rose from the dead on a Sunday, the first day of the week. We read this in John 28:29:1. Also, by His resurrection, which is Sunday, Jesus was declared Son of God with power. So there is no more doubt about it. He is the Son of God. He's not just any man. He is the Son of God. Okay. With power. Romans 1:5. Sorry. It's Romans 1:4. I'm sorry. And number 3. The Church of Christ was built, established in Jerusalem on Pentecost Day. Okay. Which is Son, if you search the Bible, you go to Leviticus 23:15-16 and compute. Okay, after 49 days, after that is the Pentecost day. It is a Sunday. It falls on a Sunday. Okay. So go to Leviticus 23:15-16 and compute. And number 4, why on a Sunday? By apostolic example, the apostles and early Christians worshipped steadfastly every Sunday. Steadfastly. Okay. Nobody told them. But after they were baptized, they worshipped steadfastly. No miss. No absence. No gaps. But they just went to worship every Sunday. So that's why, up to now, we worship every Sunday. It is the Lord's Day. So, all Christians must strive towards true worship at all times. Any act of worship which tends to pervert the gospel, any act that will tend to pervert the gospel of Christ, okay, or adds to or takes away from what is written, like in Revelation 22:18-19, okay, is false worship.
unacceptable and therefore a transgression of God's word. What are the five acts of worship by the Church of Christ? Praying. Now, this is what we must pay attention to. All prayers are addressed to God the Father in heaven, as taught by Jesus Christ, Matthew 6:9. All in the name of Jesus Christ. No prayers, not even to Him. He did not say, pray to me. They address your prayer to God the Father. It must be, therefore, but it must be in His name. What do you mean? By His authority. Well, whatever you ask in prayer, it must be authorized by the Lord Jesus Christ because all authority has been given to Him. Okay, so therefore, He is the lawgiver, He is the executor, the executive, and therefore the judge. So all prayers addressed to the Father, but in His name, according to His authority. Also, the second and other act of worship is, aside from praying, we have preaching God's word. The Holy Scriptures, no other doctrine. Okay. Why do we preach? For evangelism, for edification. All done to honor and give glory to God, not to entertain man. And singing, only scriptural songs, only a cappella, excludes all mechanical instruments. All congregational singing, only congregational singing is allowed. Why? Because in singing, we are to teach one another. So when we teach one another, you cannot sing solo. While singing, I am teaching you, and you are teaching me, and you are teaching others. Each one, we, all those in the congregation, will teach one another. So when singing, that is why we do not sing loud songs, whatever it is, or even if they're very beautiful, but they are not so sad. We only sing praising God, praying to God and teaching one another true songs. So that's why no instruments, because instruments does not help in teaching. It excludes this, because when we sing to one another, to teaching one another. So no instruments and no solo, no choral, no choirs, no duets. Only a cappella, community singing. And then the giving. Okay, so we now have praying, preaching, singing, and giving. Now, when to give? On the first day of the week, when we go to worship every Sunday during the Lord's Day worship service. Who must give? Let each one of you give. For example, we have a rich family. The father is rich. He can just give. He could just give if he wants to. A check for the whole family. But no, the word is, let each one of you give as you have purposed in your heart. So each one must give it purposefully, because you are giving it, it's by accident. So when the basket is passed to you, and since it has passed, then you just pick whatever you have in your pocket. You did not even think of it. But here, you have thought about it, you have planned about it, you have purposed, I want to give this heartily, cheerfully. Okay. So that's how a Christian gives. Okay. Now, the church funds are solely, that calls come solely from the giving of the members. No solicitation, no fundraising drives. Okay, so how much to give? As you have prospered. No tithings. 2 Corinthians 9:6-7. How to give? As you have purpose in your heart, bountifully, not grudgingly, but cheerfully. 2 Corinthians 9:6-7.
Now let's go to the Lord's Supper, a remembrance of Jesus when he died on the cross, as instituted by Jesus Christ himself in the 1 Corinthians 11, 23, 26. Now, what are the elements of the Last Supper? Unleavened bread made of flour, salt, oil, water. We get the formula and the instructions on how to make the unleavened bread. Read this in Leviticus chapter 2, verse 4, 5, and 13. So this represents when the bread represents the body of our Lord Jesus Christ. Now the fruit of the vine, it is the grape juice representing the blood of our Lord Jesus Christ. No substitution allowed. All members of the church partake of both elements, unleavened bread and the fruit of the vine. So there are congregations where during the Lord's Supper, only the priests take of the wine, but the rest, they just take the bread. But here, the Bible tells us that all members partake of the of both elements. No unleavened bread. Only the unleavened bread and the fruit of the vine. Note, the Church of Christ does not have women pastors or deaconesses. The Christian women are not allowed to preach, to teach, or act as servers, or to lead in any act of worship whenever the men of the church are in assembly. We read this in 1 Timothy 2:12. Now all Christians are priests. There are no clergies, no laymen, for all members of the church are the living stones being built as a spiritual house, a holy priesthood, to offer up spiritual sacrifices acceptable to God through Jesus Christ. 1 Peter 2:5. But you are a chosen generation, a royal priesthood, a holy nation, his own special people. 1 Peter 2:9. So everyone is a priest. There are no laymen, there are no clergy separate. Now, let's talk about true worshipers. So these are the Christians. They are the ones who worship God. Christians, members of the Church of Christ, are those who believe and obey Jesus Christ and his gospel and have taken the 5 steps of salvation, which we have already taken up a while ago. Here, believe, repent, confess, and be baptized. After baptism, Jesus himself adds them to the church. So the Christians enjoy a special relationship with God the Father, the Son of the Holy Spirit. So as such, we are duty-bound to abide by and to live according to the gospel of Christ. So we must therefore always be present during the Lord's Day every Sunday and be good examples at all times as true worshipers of God. Now keep every Sunday appointment with God. No absenteeism. No tardiness. Nothing and no one should ever keep Christians from their Sunday appointment with God. Jesus Christ as much as possible, barring unforeseen circumstances. Consider the meaning and effects of frequent or habitual non-attendance and tardiness in church services. These are signs and symptoms of more serious spiritual maladies, which if not attended to, may lead to apostasy. They have damaging effects on the spiritual life of the absentee and demoralizing and stumbling effects on fellow Christians. Matthew 18, 6-8. So remember, it is a fearful thing to fall into the hands of the living God. Hebrews 10, 26 to 27. What else should we remember or be mindful of when we come to worship? Observe good grooming and proper attire. Be good examples in conduct, which includes manner of dress,
consider propriety, moderation, and modesty in apparel. 1 Timothy 2:9-15. Remember, you are worshiping the King of Kings, the Lord of Lords. Give unto Him the glory that is due to His holy name. So prepare for the day's activities heartily, spiritually, and physically. Now regarding our manner of dress, propriety, it must be appropriate. The maong pants, the rubber shoes and the t-shirts, cargo pants, or the jagged shorts may be appropriate for outing, for working, for exercise, going to the market. But it is inappropriate to come to where when you go for your attendance and to therefore worship the King of Kings. Will you go to meet the President of the Philippines in a very special occasion where guests are specially invited? You go there with your maong pants, with your rubber shoes. It's inappropriate. There was an actress who was in the prime of her stardom. She went to Malacañan because she had an audience, to have an audience with the president. But she was not allowed into the premises of the Malacañan Palace. Why? Because she went in her rubber shoes, jagged pants, and ordinary t-shirt. She did not meet the code, dress code of Malacañan. So what more? You are coming to worship the King of Kings, the Lord of Lords, and you are not appropriately dressed. What a dishonor. So come appropriately dressed. Also, okay. Therefore, also, it must be modest. Okay, you're going your dress, but the gown, what? Do you went with in a gown, strapless, or therefore, very low or very short dress? That's very so inappropriate. So you do not therefore come properly dressed. And also, moderate it, therefore, you must consider how low the neck goes, the neckline goes, or how high the hem goes up. So, therefore, properly dressed. For the men, some go come with their rubber shoes, with their maong pants, and their polo shirts. You know if your polo shirt is to be tucked in or not. The polo shirt, if it has a duck tail, it has to be tucked in and worn with a belt. But if it has no duck tail, there is a slit at the sides, just like our barong Tagalog in the Philippines. There's a slit at the side. That means it does not have to be worn, tucked in. So we must know how to dress. So women, we must therefore teach our brothers, our fathers, our boyfriends, and so forth, teach how to dress properly. Okay, what else regarding our activities? We must focus our attention when you are in worship. Bear in mind who to worship, why worship, how to worship. So participate actively. Keep physically and mentally awake. Listen to the preacher. Open the Bible, read the scriptures. Sing with the spirit, sing with understanding. Make each day of the week a day of preparation for the next Sunday worship. So as we Christians examine ourselves and see how we have fared in the past Sunday worship services, we must accept that in many ways we have fallen short in our worship of God. So, therefore, we must always resolve to make a change and do our best for the Master. Okay. We must do this for our own salvation, or most especially for the honor and glory of our Lord and Jesus Christ. So, as we examine ourselves,
as we do all things, which standard do we observe? When you do this, whose standard? Ethical standard? Man or God? God's standard. Okay. Now, let's go to pastors, bishops, deacons. There should be in the church, there should be in every congregation, there must be at least two. Not one, but at least two. So that there will be no superiority whatsoever as one on top of everybody. At least two. Okay, there should be at least two qualified pastors or bishops in every congregation. And they're all answerable to the head of the church of Christ, which is Jesus Christ, our Lord and Savior, who is the head of the church. For he has all authority in heaven and on earth. So his headquarters is in heaven. So there is no one bishop or deacon, whoever, that there will be at least two. Okay. If there is no one who is qualified for the work of pastor or bishop, the preacher serves as minister of the church. And also, the church has no women pastor or preachers. 1 Timothy 2:11 to 12. Let a woman learn in silence with all submission, and I do not permit a woman to teach or to have authority over men, but to be in silence. Now, dealing with false preachers, 1 John 4:1. Beloved, do not believe every spirit, but test the spirits, whether they are of God, because many false prophets have gone out into the world. Especially now, because of this, many denominational churches, they come and with all their doctrines. And you never know if these are false doctrines. So test the spirit. But therefore, always read the Bible. First, also, now the spirit expressly says, this, we read this in 1 Timothy 4, 1-3. The Spirit expressly says, now listen to this, that in latter times, some will depart from the faith, giving heed to deceiving spirits and doctrines of demons. Okay, watch out. That is why these denominational churches are really dangerous, because they can come with any doctrine. Okay, so be careful. Like, for example, doctrines of demons. This is the Spirit talking to us. The Spirit expressly says that in latter times, some will depart from the faith, giving heed to deceiving spirits and doctrines of demons. Like what? What are these doctrines of demons? Like forbidding to marry. Now, which denomination forbid their priests to get married? Celibacy. They talk about celibacy, so no priest will get married. Okay, that is the doctrine of the demon, forbidding to marry. Also, commanding to abstain from food which God created to be received with thanksgiving by those who believe and know the truth. Forbid to eat meat. Which denomination forbid their members to eat meat on Friday or during holidays, in quotation marks? Which one? Okay. Now, who says that? That is the doctrine of demon. We read this in 1 Timothy 4, 1-3. Now, be careful. You are doing this, and so you are obeying the demon. Okay. These are false doctrines, and so if they are false doctrines, then you are disobeying God. You are not obeying Him. Okay. Also, in Ephesians 5:11, have no fellowship with the unfruitful works of darkness, but rather expose them. So, have no fellowship. If there are some groups or denominations who pretend to come to you and then teach us false doctrines, have no fellowship with unfruitful works of darkness, but rather expose them. Now,
Knowing all this information about true worship, the preacher, pastors, bishops, false teachers, would anyone want to worship with the denominational churches? Would you want to worship with them, these denominational churches, which have unfruitful works of darkness, which teach the doctrines of the demons, or which are false prophets who come out of the world? Then these are false preachers. Would you want to worship with denominational churches? Now think about it. Perhaps Christians are already fellowshipping. You don't know. For Christians, so brethren, brothers and sisters, beware. You might already be fellowshipping with man-made denominations. You should be warned. For God, through the Bible, strongly forbids Christians from fellowshipping or worshiping with man-made churches. Now let's read 2 Corinthians 6:14 to 17. Do not be unequally yoked together with believers. For what fellowship has righteous man with lawlessness? What communion has light with darkness? Now this, listen, come out from among them and be separate, says the Lord. 2 Corinthians 6:14 and 17. There are some Christians who worship with the denominational churches because they have relatives who are members of these churches. Now, let us listen to what Jesus has to say regarding this. Matthew 7:10-37. He who loves father or mother more than me is not worthy of me. And he who loves son or daughter more than me is not worthy of me. So loyalty to parents, sons, and daughters has a limit. Our preacher, Brother Gijon Rodriguez, preacher and minister of the Central City Church of Christ, once said, my loyalty to my loved ones, to his parents, his children, his family, my loyalty to my loved ones ends where my loyalty to my God begins. So if loving my parents or my family means disloyalty to my God, that ends. My relationship ends there. That is our preacher talking. So now, the steps in the plans of God's salvation. Come to me, the great invitation. He's inviting all alien sinners who are still outside Christ. These are those who are already of the age of accountability. Because I'm more or less at 12 years of old, because they already know, they show that they know what is right or wrong and are free to choose to do what is good, to do evil, and therefore answerable for what they do, think, and say. And also, this invitation of our Lord Jesus Christ is also for erring children of God, those who are already Christians, but because of sin, they have turned their backs on Jesus and left the Church of Christ. So therefore, they are also invited to come forward and confess their sins and ask for prayers from the brethren for God to forgive them. Okay, so for the alien sinners, then they will also do the same steps that they have, that must be taken by those who have never been members of the church. So hear, believe, confess your repent and confess your faith and be baptized. Okay, after baptism, then he is now a member of the church. Now in conclusion, man has the choice to come to be forgiven, saved, and have the hope of eternal life in heaven, or to reject the invitation and be destined to the fires of hell. Now, friends,
if you are not yet a Christian, will you remain as you are now? Why not consider this ethical standard, man or God? Are you willing to go through life going by the standard of man rather than by the standard of God? Remember, He will save man if and only if they go by the standard of God. So, we must go by the standard of the Gospel of Christ, the New Testament. Friends, you have heard how it is to be a Christian. So, also, we members of the one true Church of Christ, the only church written about in the New Testament of the Bible, are praying that you will accept the invitation of the one true God and take the 5 steps in God's plan of salvation and be added to His church by Jesus Himself. Thus you become a Christian with a great hope of being in the church that Jesus built and have the hope of being taken to heaven when Jesus comes again on Judgment Day. Now this invitation is also for all Christians who have turned their backs on Jesus, left His church because of apostasy. Why not come forward and confess your sins and ask for the prayers of brothers and come back to the fold, to Jesus and His church? Thank you.

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1: Hi, everyone. Welcome to another episode of Minute Ministries. This is John, one of your fellow brothers in Christ from Surrey, BC. In the previous episode of Minute Ministries, we talked about what justification means and what it means for us to be justified by our faith. To recap, to justify means to declare as righteous, and it is through our faith that our sins have been washed away, making us clean from the stains of sin, and thus we are able to be declared as righteous by God. The question for today is, if I am declared as righteous and therefore saved through my faith in Christ, do I still need to do good works? This is a common question we may think about, and a passage that comes to mind is in the book of James, chapter 2. Starting in verse 14, he says, "What good is it, my brothers, if someone says he has faith but does not have good works? Can that faith save him? If a brother or sister is poorly clothed and lacking in daily food, and one of you says to them, 'Go in peace, be warmed and filled,' without giving them the things needed for the body, what good is that? So also faith by itself, if it does not have good works, is dead." And later in verse 24, he says, "You see that a person is justified by works and not by faith alone." Reading this passage can be confusing. Here, James seems to say that works also justify us, but we know there are so many other passages throughout the Bible that clearly say good works will not save you. I believe the best way to answer this question is to understand what James is trying to say here. He says that if you have faith in Christ, but your actions do not reflect that, what is your faith even for? James calls this a dead faith. Remember that we are asked not to conform to the pattern of this world, but be transformed by the renewing of our minds, Romans 12:2, and to put off our old self and take on a new identity in Christ, Ephesians 4:22-24. Our faith in Christ is meant to change us. It is transformative. With our new identity in Christ, we are meant to change how we think, talk, and act. Yes, in order to be declared righteous, we need to believe in Jesus Christ. But believing in him also means believing the values he stood for and the things he taught us. If we truly believe his words are good for us, we should do them. Doing good works is part of that. And so, although good works do not determine your salvation, they are definitely evidence of a living faith. A faith that is real and active, reflecting a heart transformed by Christ. By putting our faith into action, we demonstrate that we believe in him and want to follow him. Thank you.
2: Hi, my name is Simon, and I'm a young igniter from the Philippines. Today's Bible scripture of the day comes from Proverbs chapter 4, verse 23. It says, "Above all else, guard your heart. For everything you do, flow."
0: From the breathtaking views of the snow-capped mountains to the shining city upon a hill, throughout Europe and Africa to the islands of the Philippines, welcome to Ignite Radio. 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

at any point you can do that while we are, while the lines are open. And I want to just say also thank you all for thus far managing your background noise, because we haven't had any background noise that came over the line. And glad that that's the case as we stand right now. So with that said, any questions so far about Ephesians 5, where we are in this chapter? Okay? All right, now with the line still open, and like I said, don't hesitate if you have any comment, question, or anything along the way as we proceed into furtherance of this chapter. Lord's will, we can go down to verse number 22 here, where we just left off. In this chapter, the Apostle Paul now, moving away from the feeling of the Holy Spirit, and again, as he said that, he says, don't be drunk with wine. And he said that was speaking about a state of being in a state of mind whereby you live and behave in a certain way with little regard of the consequences of your action. Matter of fact, you know, it's interesting he uses this term, because if you know how anybody who has ever been just like really, really ripped drunk, as we can see how some people can get, that not only the little regard for the consequences of behavior, and in the moment, a person is not even thinking about anything as far as the consequences. And matter of fact, some people get so consumed when they are under the influence of alcohol that they don't even know what they're doing. So you can't have any regard of any consequences of what you're doing when you're not really even conscious of what you're doing. So to be filled with the Spirit is to have a sense of consciousness of one's behavior. You have a sense of consciousness of your thoughts and the words that you're choosing to say in the moment. And you're conscious of your behavior as to what it is that you are engaged in, what you're doing in the moment. And so when we are, it's not like the Holy Spirit takes one over in the same effect like alcohol does, where the person has no cognizance, no clarity as to what they are, one, thinking, what they are saying, or what they are doing. That's not how the Holy Spirit operates in the feeling or the dwelling of the believer. But in Acts 2 taught us where they were speaking the wonderful works of God. And although those people could hear them in their own language, those men knew what they were saying. It's just that it was such a miraculous, phenomenal thing that the Holy Spirit opened every person in that audience's mind up to the comprehension of what was being said. And the way in which he did that is stated there in Acts 2, that they said they heard them speaking in their own language where they came from, although these men were all Judean. And so this
speaks to the reality that Paul talked about in 1 Corinthians 2 as to how the Holy Spirit is the one who illuminates the mind of the believer. The Bible tells us in that chapter, just hold your place there in Ephesians 5. I just want to touch over on 1 Corinthians 2 for a minute here, just to show something concerning the ministry of the Holy Spirit and how the Holy Spirit is the one who actually brings clarity to the mind and the heart of the believer through the words of God. Now, he says, verse number six in 1 Corinthians 2 says, actually, let's go up a little bit further. Let me just go back to verse number one. He says, "And I, brother, when I came to you, did not come with excellence of speech or wisdom, declaring to you the testimony of God. For I determined not to know anything among you except Jesus Christ and him crucified. I was with you in weakness and fear and in much trembling. And my speech and my preaching were not with persuasive words of human wisdom, but in demonstration of the Spirit and power, and of power, that your faith should not be in the wisdom of men, but in the power of God." When he says that in verse number 4 and 5, where he's saying that the thing that he preached to the audience, to the people at Corinth, was not through man-made wisdom, what he said, not through the formation of man's operation of trying to be persuasive in what it was he was trying to get across to them, but his preaching, his teaching, his words that he relayed to them was in demonstration of the Spirit. His word is capitalized here, but he's talking about the Holy Spirit and power. That, and it's just the reason why he says that it was that way in verse 5, that your faith should not be in the wisdom of men, but in the power of God. So God, in this sense, is the one who is actually making known this gospel, and he's using the Apostle Paul as the vessel by which he is working through to get that message across to the people who were hearing him. And again, we're talking about the church of the people at Corinth. Now, verse 8 says, "However, we speak wisdom and among those who are mature, not the wisdom of this age, nor of the rulers of this age who are coming to nothing, but we speak the wisdom of God in a mystery, the hidden wisdom which God ordained before the ages for our glory." Again, this mystery, don't get that twisted, this mystery that we're talking about, we spoke in detail about that in Ephesians, I think it's chapter 2 and 3 there, where we looked at that. This mystery was that God, from the beginning, had a plan set up whereby all men, Jew, Gentile, every man, every tongue, every nation, would have access to him and be able to come together in one body. And that body is the body of Christ, which Paul called in Ephesians the church. And so that was the mystery.
Don't make this into some mystical thing whereby we're trying to talk about something that woos somebody. That's not what he's talking about. He's not talking about something that's so out there that it just can't be. It was hidden, although they spoke about it in the Old Testament. They prophesied about it. But because the Holy Spirit did not open up their mind as to who and what time it was, because many of these men spoke hundreds of years before Christ came to this earth talking about this mystery. And it was just, Paul was saying, this mystery now is summed up in the thought that God had decided that all men would come through him through one way, and that way was through the body of Christ, through Christ, which is the church. God's made that decision, not man. Okay? So Paul is just simply saying here that his wisdom that he is relaying to the people was not of this world, but it was the wisdom of God, and it was the wisdom that God had ordained before the foundation of the world, way back, and how that none of those rulers of the age even knew about this. And he says why in verse number 8, which none of the rulers of this age knew, for had they known, they would not have crucified the Lord of glory. But as it is written, eyes have not seen, nor ear heard, nor have entered into the heart of man the things which God has prepared for those who love him. He's saying there that man in his wildest imagination, in his most far out dreams, he still could not come to a sense of clarity and understanding of what God had in store for man. Then he says in verse number 10, but God has revealed them to us through his Spirit. See that? See, the Spirit is the one who has to reveal this knowledge, reveal this glory. The Spirit is the one, because God has chosen that the Spirit is the one who would reveal them to those who would be believers. Then he will say, for the Spirit searches all things, yes, the deep things of God. For what man knows the things of a man except the spirit of the man, which is in him? Even so, no one knows the things of God except the Spirit of God. So just like you have those thoughts in your own mind that nobody on this earth can read. People can make guesses on the basis of how they've seen you move and operate and do things in the past, and they might hit, but they're not going to always hit. Not going to always get it. Because you can sit in somebody's house in a chair right across the table from them and be thinking a thought, and they would never guess what it is you're thinking, because they can't read your mind. But what he's saying here is that just like you know your thoughts, because of your spirit, the Spirit of God knows the thoughts that are in the mind of God. Everyone, even so, no one, he says, knows the things of God except the Spirit of God. Now, we have received not the spirit of the world, but the Spirit who is from God, that we might, listen to this, know the things that have been freely given to us by God. So the Spirit then is the one who
helps us to have a sense of clarity to know the thing that God has freely given to us. He says, verse 13, these things we also speak, not in words which man's wisdom teaches, but which the Holy Spirit teaches. Here we go, comparing spiritual things with spiritual. See, the Holy Spirit is the one. We couldn't even say Jesus Christ is the Son of God if it were not for the Spirit. What he's saying to us is that, see, that wouldn't be in this book if it wasn't for the Holy Spirit. It wouldn't. Then he says in verse 14, but the natural man does not receive the things of the Spirit of God, for they are foolishness to him, nor can he know them, because they are, here we go, spiritually discerned. In other words, in other words, to know the things of God, then one has to know them as they are relative to spiritual perspectives. And the only way to know clearly the spiritual perspective of God is to have God's Spirit reveal those things to you. So the Spirit is the one who opens up our mind to the understanding of the will and the Word of God. The only way in which we understand the things of God, because the Spirit of God has illuminated our mind to those things. He says, verse 15, but he who is spiritual judges all things, yet he himself is rightly judged by no one. For who has known the mind of the Lord that he may instruct him? Who is it? He says, but we have the mind of Christ. See, so really he's saying is that we have the thoughts that Christ has relating to us on the pages of inspiration, relating to the will of God for us through the pages of inspiration. And so, with that being said, now, we're talking about how that when one filled with the Spirit, one is actually being led by the Spirit, one is walking with the Spirit, one is humbling themselves to the guidance, instruction of the Holy Spirit. When that happens, what it does is it produces a certain type of joy whereby one capable of having a song in his heart always. And he even talks about the particular type of song that one would have. And he says in verse 20 of Ephesians 5, it's one of giving thanks always for all things to God the Father in the name of our Lord Jesus Christ. So regardless of what it is in life, to be thankful for life, to be thankful for God, to be thankful for Christ, for the Spirit, to be thankful for the Word of God is a result of being filled, that is led by the Spirit, to have the comprehension, to know, to be thankful to God for all things. Because, see, Spirit is the one who has illuminated our minds, help us to understand that if it was not for God, none of us would even be

You notice I didn't say be here. We wouldn't be, period. Then he says, the result of that would be, verse 21, a submissive spirit to one another out of respect, that is, in the fear of God, which is really another term for out of respect for God, because he is the one who is over all things. He is the one who has taught us these things. He is the one who is guiding us in how we should think, speak, and behave. Then he goes into verse 22, talking about this in a specific relationship aspect. He says, wives, submit to your own husband. Now remember, he's already said up in verse number 21, submitting to one another. So some people get this twisted. They think, well, he says, wives, you submit to your husband. He didn't tell the husband submit to his wife. Well, yes, he did too, because he said it up in verse number 21. Because he said, all of us who are, that is, those who are being led by the Spirit, and because they're being led by the Spirit, they have a song in their heart, when? Always. What are they so thankful for? All things. If I'm thankful always, and I'm thankful for all things, then I can be submissive to everybody else who is being led by the Spirit, because we're doing it out of respect for God. In other words, we learn how to, as the Bible teaches us, to treat the other person better than yourself. Treat them special. Treat them like they are a child of God. So when he says, wives, submit to your own husbands as to the Lord, he's talking about how that God has, through Jesus Christ, shown mankind that even he, being God in the flesh, was also submissive to God, because God, listen at me, was being functioning in that capacity as the head over Christ. Hello? When Christ was here in this flesh, he treated God with respect as though God was head of his life. As he was submissive to God, he was able to be submissive even to his disciples, because the Bible tells us on one occasion where he bowed down and washed his disciples' feet. One got all upset. I think it was Peter saying, oh, no, you're not going to wash my feet. He said, well, if I don't wash your feet, then you don't have no part with me. He said, oh, well, look, don't wash just my feet. Wash everything. See, now he done went overboard. So he got so excited after he realized he was going to be missing out. He didn't want to leave nothing out. But it wasn't necessary for all that. All he really was doing was teaching him how to be humble and submissive to one another. Then he says, verse number 23, for the husband is the head of the wife, as also Christ is head of, here we go, the church. Here we are in chapter 5. And we're looking at a reference again to the church. He's been talking about the church through this whole book. And he's been talking to about the church in this sense, that it is the body of Christ. So he says, Christ is the head of the church, which he is the savior of, listen, the body. He saves the body. The submissiveness is to allow that husband

0: from his Father. Then he says, verse number 24, therefore, just as the church is submissive to Christ, so let the wives be to their own husbands in everything. It's about having a sense of order in the sight of God. But it's about doing it in a way whereby he, God, that is, has instructed. As God has instructed it, not how I feel about it, not because we are gender or what is it, equal, genderly equal in this society. No, you don't even have anything to do with any of that. What it has to do is a reverence, a respect for God, where we have trouble being submissive to God in those things which he has instructed us to be submissive to him in, then it shouldn't be a shock to us that we find that we're not submissive to him in other areas. But with something this to this nature, then just think back on Adam and Eve. They were not being submissive to God when they bit from that fruit that they were not supposed to be biting from. They were not being submissive. They were not being respectful. They were not reverencing God. You see? And so the same pattern of mindset, same pattern of behavior is being taught here to the church at Corinth, but he brings this into a place where it's related to the most intimate human relationships that any of us could have, is a relationship between a husband and his wife. And he says in verse number 25, husband, love your wife, just as Christ also loved the church and gave himself for her, that he might sanctify and cleanse her, that he might sanctify and cleanse her with the washing of the water by the word. Now, this is the most interesting thought as well that we're receiving from the Holy Spirit, where he instructed the wife to be submissive to her husband. Here, he's saying to the husband to love his wife. This would be where I would be at, you know, would throw out in an open class. This is one of the questions would be, is that when you read this here, what idea popped to your head as to God suggesting here about one of the hardest struggles for a wife? What is one of the hardest struggles for a husband? Here, he's saying, wives, submit to your husband. And he's saying, husband, love your wife. Just like he said, Christ loved the church and gave up his life for her. You see, as human beings, we get to the point sometimes where we get disenchanted with one another, even in relationships that are outside of marriage. You know, a friend may do something or say something that you know, you may not have quite understood or might not have liked or felt a certain way about what was said or what was done. And sometimes we use these as the determining factor to suggest that it's time to just break it off with this individual. You know? Same thing can happen with marital relationships where some things can come up in it Now you're living with this person. You see everything. The good, the bad, the ugly, the indifferent, everything. There may be some things that a wife may do that may get on a husband's nerve. There may be some things that a husband will do to get on his wife's nerve. But you're married. You're in the, what is he trying to say when he says to the woman, he's saying submit, in other words, to subject yourself to a level of being under control. That means you got to put up with some stuff. Amen. That you might not like about the person who you have married. He's saying to the husband to love your wife. Guess what? It's really not much difference in that, because she may do some things that you don't like also, or that you that just kind of get under your skin. But now, are you going to use that thing as a point of where you make the decision to just break off the relationship now? Just that's it. This is the determined. This is the last straw. I don't want to be around you no more because you just do this, that. But the same mindset is going on when he's talking about to the wife to be submissive. It's having a sense of warm regard for and interest in this other person. Having some affection for that person. Being able to cherish that person. Listen, regardless of whatever it is that has been done or said that you didn't like, you still have to bring yourself under a level of control where you do not allow that to be the breaking point which causes us now to forsake one another. So with the wife, the challenge is the submissiveness and staying under control. That is, under control of what or who? Your husband? Loving your wife, that means being under the control of your wife. Neither one of those. But you still got to go back up into verse 21, where it says, submitting to one another in the what? Fear of the Lord. Submitting to one another in the fear of the Lord. Well, how are you going to be able to do that? Because back up in verse number 20, because you are in a state of mind whereby you're giving thanks always for all things to God the Father in the name of Jesus Christ. Well, how are you going to do that? You're going to do that because when you are filled with the Holy Spirit in verse 18, verse 19 says that you now are able to speak to one another in psalms and hymns and spiritual songs, singing, making melody in your what? Heart. To who? To God. And the song that you're singing, because you're filled with the Holy Spirit, is one of thanks always for all things by the authority of Jesus Christ. Because you're submitting to one another in respect, in reverence to God. You see? That means that just like Christ loved the church, don't you know that the church do things that the Lord don't like sometimes? What do you mean? Look at the people in the first century. take Ananias and Sapphira. It was the example to the rest of them. They flat out lied about the money that they had received for selling their property. And when they did that, they paid for it with their lives. Well, this was an example to show the people that when you actually make this commitment to the Lord, it is dangerous to now falsely present yourself before Him as though you are faithful to that commitment that you made with Him. When man and one another, make this commitment, they make it to each other. They make it before God. Even if you don't have the wedding services in a church or wherever, some elaborate thing, just because they went down to the justice of the peace and did. Some people don't even do that. They may go to the preacher's house, or they may just go to somebody's house who have the official authority to be able to perform a wedding ceremony. And they get married. But however it be, they're before God when they get married. Because He sees everything, right? Yeah. And so then, the respect of submitting to one another in the fear of God still applies, because we're doing it because of our being led by the Spirit. We have gratitude to God for this whole episode of life, the experience of life that we're having in Christ. And so we can have a song in our heart because we're grateful to God. And we express how grateful we are in just how we treat one another. This here really boils down to what the Bible tells us that Jesus said to the people at one time, that you sum up the whole law by simply looking at it this way. Love the Lord your God with all your mind, heart, mind. Love the Lord your God with your mind, heart, strength. And to love your neighbor as yourself. Who is the closest neighbor that you have if it isn't your spouse? Hello? And if you're able to do that with her or him, then that same type of attitude, what I'm trying to say, is supposed to be spilled over to everybody else, particularly if they are members of the Lord's church, if they are children of God. He says, husbands, love your wife just as Christ loved the church and gave himself for her that he might sanctify. What do you mean? The word, remember we've been talking about this word throughout the whole epistle, and it just simply means set apart. Sanctified don't mean you're jumping up all over the place, shouting, singing, oh, I feel sanctified. No, that's not what he's talking about. Sanctified is just simply you're dedicated, set apart for a particular purpose. And in this case, when Christ gave himself for the church, he gave himself for the church so that the church might be set apart from who? The rest of the world. For what, though? For the work of ministry. Remember when we studied that chapter where we talked about how that he have made us all sufficient ministers of what? The new covenant. Hello? The church has been set apart from the rest of the world to be effective ministers, that is, servants. Because he said, master, I mean, we don't take that word now, just only want to exclusively use that for preachers. Minister is a word that just simply means servant. for God, to service the world through the ministry of reconciliation, the ministry of the new covenant. And he says, he set her apart for the purpose of cleansing her with the washing of water by the word. You know, and I just want to bring up one sad fact that I was in a class one time, and I was talking about this washing as Jesus brought it up in John chapter 3 when he was talking to Nicodemus. And I made a statement that, you know, what was this he was saying, asking a question, when he says to Nicodemus, "Most surely I say, unless you're born of water and spirit, you cannot enter the kingdom of God." So somebody said, "Oh, he's talking about baptism." I said, "No, he's not talking about baptism. When he says, unless you're born of water and spirit," he was not talking about, first of all, he's saying you're born of water. He wasn't talking about baptism, but then he says the spirit, which is capitalized, so he's saying that is of the Holy Spirit. And so when he says of water, what was he talking about? Well, I said that he wasn't talking about baptism, and he couldn't have been talking about baptism because Nicodemus would not have understood the phrase to be referencing baptism. See, they had been taught from the Old Testament of the washing of the water of the word of God to be cleansed in the heart, how God would wash away their sins. And so here, Paul says in this way, that Jesus loved the church, died for the church, and the part of the reason why he died for the church was so he could set the church apart, sanctify her, and cleanse her with the washing of water by the word of God. So the water, the washing of water, what he's talking about is the word of God, the word of God. Why is that important to understand? Because, see, he's talking about the cleansing and the renewing of the mind. Amen. That's what he's talking about. He's talking about the washing and cleansing of the mind. And that happened through the word of God. Jesus prayed in John 17, 17. He said, "Sanctify them by your truth. Your word is truth." He died on the cross to sanctify and cleanse the church with the washing of water by the word. This sanctifying and washing comes by the truth, according to John 17, and he said that truth is the word of God. When he says, your truth, he's referencing that pronoun to God, the Father. He says, your word is true. He's talking about the words of God, which would have to culminate in this thought that we mentioned tonight, the thoughts of God. The thoughts of God can only be understood by the Spirit of God, who has passed those thoughts on to man in words. And that's why we have the Bible. So this washing occurs by the renewing of the mind, because the mind, the heart, is being recreated by flushing out the old fleshy thought and replenishing the mind with spiritual thought. Those words which produce spiritual thoughts, say it like that. Romans 10 and verse 8 says, but what does it say? The word is near you in your mouth and in your heart. That is the word of faith which we preach. Again, he's talking about the word of God. Ephesians 6:17. We're going to get into this and we get in that chapter, but I have to make a reference point here. He says, and take the helmet of salvation and the sword of the Spirit, which is the word of God. The word of God. See, the love that the husband has for his wife should follow this pattern that's already been set by Christ, who showed how he expressed his love to his wife, the church, was through first setting her apart by cleansing her with the washing of water by the word. In other words, the word of God that sets them apart. Word of God that actually renews, replenishes, and cleanses our thinking. Then he says, why? Verse number 27, back over in Ephesians 5, that he might present her to himself a glorious church, not having spot or wrinkle or any such thing, that she should be holy and without blemish. So, husbands ought to love their own wives as their own bodies. He who loves his wife loves himself. For no one ever hated his own flesh, but nourished and cherished it, just as the Lord does the church. For we are members of his body, of his flesh, of his bone. For this reason, man shall leave his father and mother, join to his wife, and the two shall be one flesh. This is a great mystery, but I speak concerning Christ and the church. Nevertheless, to each one of you, in particular, love his own wife as himself, and let the wife see that she respects her husband. So he sums it up right there in verse number 33 as to all that he's getting at here, which, number one, shows that the pattern of which marriage should be a reflection of is the relationship between Christ and his church. Sometimes people, we express that backwards. We're thinking that Christ's relationship to the church is supposed to be a reflection of what marriage is. No, it's the opposite way. Marriage is supposed to be a reflection of Christ's relationship, church, not vice versa. See, because to say it vice versa is to say that Christ patterned his relationship after the world, after man. No, marriage is supposed to be patterned after God. Example, through his son. And that's what makes it sanctified. That's what sets it apart. And it's that way because of the teaching of the Holy Spirit, who gives us the clarity and the understanding of what God's will is as he has provided it to us in words. Words that discern those things which are spiritual by comparing those things with what he already knows is spiritual. How do he know that? Because he knows the deep things, yes, the deep thoughts of Christ, of God. At the end of 1 Corinthians 2, you saw where he said, we have the mind of Christ. And that is relayed to us here in the Bible, because we understand that these words have been given to men. Same way we read about in Jeremiah 36, when God spoke to Jeremiah, Jeremiah spoke to Baruch, told Baruch to write it in a book, take the book into the assembly, and read it to the people. Why? Because God was saying that perhaps when they hear this word that has come from me, so it came through you and through Baruch, and now it's on paper, now or in writing, now that they have it, they might repent, turn to me. That was the whole reason why he was doing it that way. Because he wanted man to have it in a way whereby man could go read it and it could sink into his mind. And as it sinks into his mind, understand it. No, he had to change his direction. Align his perspective, or allow his perspective to be aligned perspective of God. That's it. I just want to tell you guys, thank you for your kind and undivided attention. I hope it's been something said that has stimulated your mind to think more about being led, being filled with the Holy Spirit. All right, is there anything that anyone needs to say, questions or anything like that this time? All mics are open, so feel free to speak your mind. I have a couple of people dropped off.
1: Brother Simmons.
2: Hello?
0: Yes, sir.
2: Yes. I just want to make sure I got this right. Where's my notes? Let me see. When you talked about, like, husband and wives, the hardest thing is for a wife to be submissive to her husband and for a husband to be submissive to God.
0: What I was doing was trying to get you all to reflect on what he was saying there, and then try to think about in your mind, as you're seeing this written in the scripture, what would be one of the hardest things for a husband in relation to his wife? What would be one of the hardest things for a wife in relation to a husband? And we see here where God gives no specific instruction to submit. So, I'm saying by reason of what you see written here, you probably can deduce that would be a challenge for each of them.
2: Okay. Understood.
0: On that, on the basis of what you, yeah. Yeah. Okay. Great question. Anything else? Anyone else? Or do you have anything else, my brother?
2: No, that was it. Thank you.
0: All right. Excellent. Okay. Well, with that said, I want to thank each one of you for your kind and undivided attention. I'm going to ask if you just close us out, Brother Kenneth, in a prayer. Brother Mendez, can you close us out
2: yes,
0: in
2: sir.
0: Prayer?
2: I sure can.
0: We don't have any other.
2: All right. To abide with me as we lift up this prayer. Once again, Heavenly Father, we just come before you with a grateful heart and open heart to ask you to pour and continue to pour in your love. We thank you for not only holding us, but carrying us through another week. Father, and as we get more of an understanding, clarity, we pray that it just helps us to grow more and closer to you. And that, Father, you help us truly wash our minds and our thinking, cleanse us from all unrighteousness, and help us with our thoughts as we try to continue to follow the word of God that leads us to you. Through your Spirit, we thank you for the most important gift you could have given us, and that is our Savior. Father, let us not forget about those who are less fortunate, but for those who have fallen away or feel like they're throwing in the towel, Father, be with them and the less fortunate. And once again, Father, we just thank you for this opportunity to just learn more of your words from Brother Simmons. And how grateful we should be that we are your children, and that we have accepted you, and truly that there's only one name that brings us to you, and that is Jesus Christ. So it's because of him we give you thanks and praise, and we lift up this prayer in his name. Amen.
0: Amen.
3: Amen.
0: Amen. Amen. All right.

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0: This is Brother Paul from the Book Divine, inviting you to tune in for the Brotherhood Brief right here on Ignite Radio. 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
1: Good morning, Church. This is John from the Surrey Church of Christ in Vancouver, BC. Today I want to talk about the books of the Bible, how we got them, and their legitimacy. How do we know that we can trust these scriptures as true sayings? First, the Old Testament. The Old Testament books have been used by Israel for a very, very long time. Ever since they were written down, the Israelites, the Jewish people, have used them in their teachings

0: written by an apostle or someone close to an apostle, and this would grant it legitimacy because these people lived during the time Jesus was here on earth, and so their accounts and their witness would be the most accurate. Another thing that Christians looked for in these texts is whether they were consistent with the teachings of Jesus, and if they were, then that's a good sign. And another thing that they looked for is whether churches all around used these texts or not. There are other factors as well, such as that the writings in the New Testament books often are internally anonymous, meaning that if you took away the headings of these books, such as the Gospel of Mark or the Gospel of Matthew, then it would be quite difficult to figure out who the writer is. And so the point is that the authors don't try very hard to prove that that they are the author of these texts, whereas a lot of forgeries often try really hard to prove that an apostle or someone close to an apostle actually wrote the text. And so in addition to these evidences, there are many other ways that Christians have assessed the legitimacy of these books, but these are just some of those. And so when you read the Bible, remember that you're not hearing a myth or a man-made invention. You're hearing a story that God has protected for thousands of years, and he's worked his ways to make sure that these books have come into our hands today. And so it is trustworthy, and it is also life-changing. Thank you.
1: Hi, my name is Simon, and I'm a young igniter from the Philippines. Today's Bible scripture of the day comes from Colossians chapter 3, verse 15. Let the peace that comes from Christ rule in your hearts, and always be thankful. Colossians chapter 3, verse 15.
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The soldiers stripped Jesus and put a scarlet robe on him. They wove a crown of thorns and set it on his head. They mocked him. They spit on him. They took a staff and struck him on the head again and again. After they had mocked him, they led him away to crucify him. He was despised and rejected by men, a man of sorrows and acquainted with grief. Surely he has borne our griefs and carried our sorrows. He was wounded for our transgressions. He was crushed for our iniquities, and with his stripes,

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2: 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So we are excited and set and ready to go, Igniter. So let's go ahead and to get ready for some great afternoon programming here on Ignite Radio. And amen to that. So let's get rocking and rolling here on Ignite Radio. We're going to go ahead, Igniters, and look for the blue button, Igniters, the blue button there. And that should be popping up. If you see the blue button there, it's right. Okay, good, good. Thanks, guys. It's right there in the middle. Just go ahead and click on it. It says Ignite My Heart Fridays. If you like to go ahead and click on that, that's going to be great, because we're going to go ahead and get ready to merge in. Now, as usual, for some of you that are on older model phones, it could be an i10, an i11, Igniters, an older Android computer, whatnot, Igniters, what we're going to do, Igniters, is that we're just going to ask you to stand by for transfer, and when we do the countdown, go ahead and to refresh your browser, because we'll merge our signals in together here, okay? So here we go, Igniters, T-minus 5 seconds and counting, and away we be able to go. Here we go with 5, 4, 3, 2, one, Igniters, go ahead and to refresh that browser, because we're saying adios to Ignite the Spark and hello to Ignite My Heart Fridays. Brother Bright, coming up. Don't touch that dial. And amen to that. Amen to that. As we officially, Igniters, welcome you to Ignite My Heart Fridays. Yes, good morning, good afternoon, and good evening to all of you Igniters, regardless of wherever you are around the world. We are so blessed that each one of you has stayed connected here to Ignite Radio. And boy, oh boy, Igniters, we are excited. We're pumped up. We're raring to go, Igniters. And man, oh man, I tell you, very, very, very excited, to say the least. And we're glad to have each one of you here with us here on Ignite Radio. Amen to that. Kind of a mixed bag today. Mostly sunny is what they're officially saying here. Currently right now, just after lunch on Friday here, it is currently 23 degrees outside. But I'm going to tell you, folks, we are under a severe thunderstorm watch. So there is definitely, Igniters, thunderstorms that are in the neighborhood. We have our backup systems, Igniters, set and ready to go, just in case, Igniters, if we have to, if we lose power, Igniters, we do actually have our backup systems that are in place, Igniters, that is here. So just to go ahead and give everybody a heads up that that's what we're dealing with. So
1: Although that there is severe thunderstorms in the neighborhood, if we do lose power, don't worry about the igniters. We will go ahead and to jump on our backup. We got backup computer, as well as on top of that, backup internet. So, which is always needed. And we can partly continue on. So there you go. Nevertheless, Igniters, we're good to have each one of you here with us here on Ignite Radio. Thunderkirk reporting. Let's get things rocking and rolling, Igniters. Maestro, let's get cracking here on Ignite Radio, shall we?
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All right, everybody, good morning, good afternoon, and good evening to all of you igniters, regardless of wherever you are around the world. We are blessed that each one of you has stayed connected here to Ignite Radio. Thunderkirk reporting live here from COC Surrey, and good to have each one of you here with us here on Ignite Radio. And always a pleasure as we get ready to kick off our wonderful afternoon program in Igniters. Yes, Igniters, welcome, welcome to the Narrow Path, Igniters, the Narrow Path with our good friend, Brother Bright, all the way over from Benin, Nigeria. And amen to that. Amen to that. So, yes, good to have each one of you here with us here on Ignite Radio. Let's see here. We did get a comment here from Sister TL. Said Sunny here. She's from Seattle, North Seattle, Washington, and yeah, we got similar weather. The only difference is we got that ugly little funnel clouds that are around, and so yeah, I wouldn't want to be flying right now. That's the case, and we can hear the thunder in the background here. So. It is what it is. But yeah, we got a couple of backups that's here. Now, we just don't have backup portable, I guess you can call them backup generator, if that's a phrase that I can be able to utilize. We don't have that. But we are looking at Igniters a couple of things that is going to go ahead and to help us, Igniters. And that's the key important thing. So, yeah, there are some things that we're working on to be able to help us out. In the event the power goes out, that we have a backup power supply. And it is something, Igniters, that we are looking at, not just for our station, but as well as on top of that, Igniters,

0: for all of our stations is to have a backup power supply that could last about 6 to 8 hours. So we're actually looking into that right now as we speak, seeing what we can do. Anyways, good to have all of you here with us. I see Sister TL has already sent over some praying hands. Appreciate it very much. She also writes in here, greetings, Brother Bright, and sends in four hearts, and amen to that. Thank you very kindly, Sister TL. I know Brother Bright appreciates all the hearts. Of course, Brother Bright is here with us all the way over from Benin, Nigeria. So good evening to you, bro. Hope you're doing well. God bless you, bro. God bless you. And amen to that. Amen to that. So definitely good to have you here with us. And may the Lord continue to bless you and your family, Brother Bright. Amen. Amen. As Brother Bright sends over a heart. Good to have all the rest of you that are elsewhere, regardless of wherever you are around the world. Good to have you. And amen to that. Amen to that. So without further ado, Igniters, let's go ahead and to get started and to flip this microphone over to our good friend, Brother Bright, here on Ignite Radio. Brother Bright has sent over a heart. He's set and ready to go. So without further ado, Brother Bright, the microphone is now yours. Igniters, welcome to the narrow path with our good friend, Brother Bright, here on Ignite Radio. Brother Bright, please go ahead and take it away.
1: 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I want to sincerely appreciate every one of us, wonderful and beautiful people of God, who have found time to join us again in another section of the narrow path. You all are most welcome. And I'm your brother, Brother Bright, from the Church of Christ, Numayo Congregation, Benin City, Nigeria. And I will always tell us to call our friends, our loved ones, even your enemies, your neighbors, and everyone around you. You put that volume up on speaker, and you will be blessed by God. Permit me to also appreciate the good works of our amazing brethren at the Surrey Congregation for the good works they are doing, and our loving and wonderful brother, Brother Tondo Cock, for the good works they are doing for the Lord. Our regular listeners to Ignite Radio, I can't mention everybody's name, but God bless you for always finding time to join us to listen to God's word. I'm always excited at the Holy Spirit at this hour sharing God's word with us. So today, we'll be discussing another interesting topic of God's word. So you don't want to touch that dial, you don't want to touch that frequency, you don't just want to go out of Ignite Radio. So stay glued, stay glued, stay seated to listen to God's word. Your Bible's with you, your notepad is by your side to jot down some important points as the lesson progresses, and we also read together the scriptures that are outlined for our lesson today. Our topic for today, ladies and gentlemen. Things fall apart. Things fall apart. Let us quickly say a word of prayer. Our Father and our God who art in heaven, hallowed be your name. We thank you, Lord God Almighty, that you have given us another opportunity through this platform for your children to gather and study your word. Lord, we ask for your guidance and your wisdom. Lord, we ask that you help us to understand your teaching and apply them to our lives. We humbly ask for your mercy, your compassion, and your grace upon our lives. If any way we have failed or sinned against thee at this hour, or before this hour, we ask that you have mercy upon us, Lord, and that you forgive us of all of our wrongdoings and all of our transgressions. This we ask with thanksgiving to Jesus Christ our Lord, we pray. And amen. Amen. If you are just joining us again, our topic is things fall apart. This particular lesson

0: conversation, sit back, relax, and stay glued to your devices as you listen to God's word today. And if your Bibles are with you, please let us open to the book of Habakkuk chapter 3, 17 to verse 19, and let us read the scripture. Habakkuk chapter 3, 17 to verse 19 says, though the fig tree does not bud, and there is no grape on the vines, though the olive crop fails and the fields produces no food, though there is no sheep in the pen and there is no cattle in the store, but yet I will rejoice in the Lord. I will be joyful in the God of my Savior. The Sovereign Lord is my strength. He makes my feet like the feet of a deer. He enables me to tread on the heights. That is Habakkuk chapter 3, 17 to verse 19. 1 Corinthians chapter 15, 19. Let us see what the scripture says. 1 Corinthians chapter 15, verses 19. It says, and if our hope in Christ is only for this life, it says, we are more to be pitied than anyone in the world. We are more to be pitied than anyone in the world. King James Version will say, we are most men miserable. If our hope in Christ is only for this life, then we are most men miserable. These are the words of the Lord. Things fall apart. Ladies and gentlemen, there are seasons in life when everything seems to be moving in the right direction. During such seasons, it is often easy for us to say that we trust God. Oh, it is easy for us to sing praises. It is easy for us to attend worship. It is even easy for us to tell others that God is good. Why? Because the evidence of his goodness seems to appear everywhere around us. We are surrounded by his goodness, so it is easy for us to tell others of the goodness of God. However, the most difficult questions that lies before us as Christians is not whether we can praise God when the harvest is plentiful, when the bank account is heady, no, or when the family is together, when the body is strong, the business is succeeding, our prayers appear to be receiving immediate answers. The deeper question is whether we will still trust God when the harvest disappears. Poof. And it's no longer there. When it dries up, when your money finishes, will you still trust God? The diagnosis frightens you. Will you still trust God? When your relationships are broken down, will you still trust God? When the opportunities are closed, will you still trust God? When it seems that heaven is silent and your prayers are not being answered, will you still trust God? This is where the faith of Habakkuk becomes especially powerful. And this is where we and every Christian needs to top up our faith. Because most times, it is easy to say God is good when everything around us is going so well. Can we also say God is good when everything is not going the way we want it, or probably the way we have planned it? Can we still be bold to say that God is good? Can we still tell others that our God is good? Habakkuk did not describe faith from a comfortable chair. If you understand Habakkuk chapter 1, chapter 2 and 3, you will see that Habakkuk did not describe the faith that he possessed from sitting in comfort while everything around him was working perfectly. Of course not. He looked at the situation in which the normal sources of security at this time were disappearing, and yet he declared, chapter 3, verse 17 to 18, that even though the fig tree does not blossom, even though there is no fruit in the vine, the labor of the olive shall fail. The feed shall eat no meat. The flock shall be cut off for the fold. There shall be no herd in the stalls. He says, I will still rejoice in the Lord. I will joy in the God of my salvation. And notice that little but powerful word, yet. Despite all of these things that may be unavailable at the moment, or probably for 2, 3, 4 years, they are still unavailable. We have cried and cried and shouted and cried all of our voices to God 2, 3, 4, 5 years, and we are still in that. Yet, Habakkuk says, I will still rejoice in the Lord. So that is not the language of someone who believes everything will necessarily become comfortable. It is the language of someone who has discovered that God himself is greater than the circumstances that surround him. Remember some time ago here on this platform, we said we should not tell God how big our challenges are, but we tell our challenges how big our God is. So the faith of Habakkuk was not based on the presence of blessings. His faith was on the presence of God. Many a time we think that it is the blessing that makes us have our faith. Of course not. Our faith is built on Christ and not the blessings that comes along with it. What happens when life falls apart? When things fall apart? What happens to your faith? What happens to our faith? My faith, your faith, when things fall apart. When the things we depend on begins to collapse. When the empires we have built crumbles. What happens to your faith? What happens to my faith? What happens when the future you have planned out suddenly took another dimension? What happens to your faith? The genuity of our faith is revealed by whether we continue to trust God when circumstances give us little reasons to rejoice. The real test of faith is not always how loudly we praise God when everything is going well, but whether we still trust Him when life becomes painful and probably confusing. Will you still trust God when everything around you fall apart? Ladies and gentlemen, when everything around you fall apart, let your faith stand on the one who cannot fall apart. I'll say this again. When everything around you falls apart, let your faith stand on the one who cannot fall apart. When things are going well, we can sometimes confuse faith in God with confidence in our circumstances. Yeah, of course. When you look at your bank account and you see the money in your bank account, you will comfort you. A while ago, the president of our country made a funny statement. He says, when you have more money in your bank account, you will be comfortable. So many of us as Christians, we have built this confidence around the things that we possess. So when we look at the left and everything is going well, when we look at the right and we see that everything is going well, when we look at the front and the back, everything is going well, we build our faith on it. So when things are going well, we sometimes confuse our faith in God with confidence in our circumstances. But what if those things crumbles? What if those things disappears? What if it never comes back? probably it was taken away for a while. We used to trust God. We used to have faith in God. Remember before Job was tested, the devil said to the Lord, it is because of the shield, of the protection you put around Job. It is because of the blessings you give to Job. That is the reason why he's being faithful to you. Remove those things and see if Job will not curse you in the face. Oh. Guess what? Job proved the devil wrong. That his faithfulness to God was not tied to his blessings that he was receiving from God. His faithfulness, his loyalty, his faith and trust in God was not tied to any of his blessings. Because why? He knows that if they go away, he trusts the one who has given before and he will bring it again. We may think we are trusting God when in reality we are simply comfortable because everything around us is working according to our expectations. So many of us confuse our faith, our trust in God, with the confidence on the things that are around us. We are comfortable because everything around us is working well, and so we build our trust in all of those things that we have around us. But when something changes, when things fall apart, when the business begins to struggle, when the salary is no longer enough to sustain you and your family, we used to trust God. We used to have faith in God. A relationship that once brought happiness now becomes painful. A person you trusted disappointed you. Your health becomes uncertain as you grow old. A prayer that you expected God to answer remains unanswered. We used to trust God. We used to have faith in God. Will you give up on God? When you have carefully planned your future, growing up as a child or growing up as a teenager, this is what I am going to be when I grow up. This is what I am going to study when I grow up. This is what I want to be when I grow up. Lord, guide my step and protect my path. But all of a sudden, it disappears. Takes a U-turn. Takes another dimension entirely. And so the question comes. It's no longer do you believe that God can bless you. Do you still believe that God is worthy of your trust? When he has not given you what you wanted, will you still be there? Or will you disappear? Are we having faith in God? Are we serving God because of the things that we receive as blessings here on earth? That was what Apostle Paul was talking about. That if our hope in God is only for this life, to eat and drink and marry, it says we are most miserable. What happens to your faith when everything falls apart? When your plan fails, most of us have planned our lives. And there is nothing inherently wrong with making plans. Because scriptures itself encourages wisdom. Scriptures itself encourages diligence. Responsible planning. Prudent ways of life, even in your finance. However, our plans are not God's promises. Our plans are not God's promises. And sometimes the door we desperately want God to open is the very door God does not want us to enter. Oh. You know, when I explain these things to people, they probably think, what's for the right saying? But that's the truth. I've come to that realization that you don't force the hand of God. You cannot, and you should not force the hand of God to bless you when is telling you, hold on, hold on. Probably you're not there yet. Probably you need to learn one or two things first before I give you your blessings. Probably you've not positioned yourself to receive the blessing. You know, we've thought all of these things before. You are forcing the hand of God to open the door. God, open that door. I want to go in. And God is telling you, no, no, no, no, no. I don't want you to go through that door. What lies ahead of the door is danger. But you know you want to enter into the door. God, give me my blessing today. If it is not today, ladies and gentlemen, let us calm down. That is why I say let us have a conversation today. We have to calm down. We have to calm down. We sometimes, the door we desperately want God to open is the very door that God does not want us to enter. Joseph probably did not plan to be sold by his brothers. We'll look at all of this as this example, so just mentioning it now. We'll look more into these in details. Joseph probably did not plan to be sold by his brothers. He did not plan to become a slave, but to spend years in prison. Yet, those painful events did not destroy God's purpose for his life. Like I said before, the promises of God is different from your plan. So what God has promised to give you is different from, there's almost as we pray that our wills and our plans aligns with that of God. In Genesis chapter 50 verses 20, Joseph made this statement. You intended to harm me, but God intended it all for good. He turned it around for good. What the enemy meant for evil, our God has turned it around for our good. He brought me to this position so that I could save the lives of many people. So Joseph eventually understood that what people intended for evil, that God was able to use it for good. Therefore, when your plan fails, according to Joseph, if you understand the life of Joseph, someone who had a dream to become a ruler one day, all of a sudden he was sold, all of a sudden he became a slave, all of a sudden he was falsely accused, and all of a sudden he was thrown into prison. That is more or less like the opposite of his dream. How am I going to rule from prison? How am I going to rule people like he said in his dream? How am I going to be the king or probably a ruler? Now I'm in prison. But everything was God's promises and was God's plan, not his plan. He didn't understand. He didn't know. Probably he thought as he grew older, he would join the government officials. From government officials, he would rise into positions to become a... But everything was going south. But that south was his way to his destiny. When your plan fails, ladies and gentlemen, you don't have the right to conclude that your life is finished. I say this with all sense of responsibility. You don't own your life. You don't know what lies ahead, the second chapter of your life. You don't know. So I say this with all sense of responsibility on this platform, that you do not have the right to conclude that your life is finished. When everything or when your plan fails, your life is never over. So if you are among the category of Christians who make such statements, this is for me today, you don't have the right to end your life in that manner. You don't have the right to say to yourself that your life is finished. It's not. It's just a chapter of your life. So when you turn to the next chapter, you do not even know what lies ahead of the chapter of the book. Sometimes, a faith plan is simply a painful reminder that our understanding is limited, why God's purposes are greater than what we can see currently. So when your plan fails, will you abandon God? Or will you trust him enough to take the next faithful step? Will you be like Job when God sees from heaven and says, have you seen my servant Job? The finest man. When I saw that scripture, I was, wow. So God could actually give attributes to a man, the finest man in the whole, in the, at that time in the world. He's the finest man in the world. The one who fears the Lord and does not do evil. Have you seen my servant Job? Ladies and gentlemen, things fall apart. Things may fall apart. Things will fall apart. Things may possibly fall apart. Everybody's life are not the same. For some persons, things may not fall apart. But when things fall apart? What happens when your finances disappear? Your resources? What happens when it disappears? Habakkuk specifically described the disappearance of agricultural productivity and livestock, which represented economic security in his world or in his time. But to us in this modern age, Habakkuk was simply saying, when income stops, when you lose your job, when your business is struggling, when the investment fails, when the money you have been saving disappears, most of the times you don't even know how you spent it. What happens when the things you depended on for security are no longer there? What happens to your faith? This is a serious test because more often than not, money provides a sense of security for every person, I myself included. Most times when you see the kind of money you have in your account, you are relieved and you want to feel comfortable. You have that sense of security that, okay, I'm good, I'm okay, I can stay. But when that security disappears, fear can quickly take over. Oh, where am I going to take the next meal? How can I pay my bills? How can I pay the children's school fees? How can I pay my rent? How can I... That is why when some Christians fall under financial burdens, they appear to be sick. I've seen a lot. Brother, what is wrong with you? I don't have money. Is that the only thing? When you give them money, they are fine. They seem weak or heartbroken when money is not there. But the scripture repeatedly warns us and tells us not to make material possessions our ultimate security. You know, there's one word by the psalmist that always rings in my head when probably my resources are going down. For I was young and I am old. I have never seen a child of God forsaken. And the next part is the one I like most. I have never seen a child of God beg bread. May the Lord not make us beg. May our God in heaven that we serve never leave us nor forsake us. He will never make us beg in Jesus' name. So when resources are going down, you could just be like me when those things plays up in my head. That is the scripture that comes to play whenever my resources are going down. And we never beg for bread. So instead of complaining or letting your faith go down, feeling sick, weak or heartbroken just because a minor resources that your God who sits in heaven can make providence for you. He has provided, he will provide, and he will continue to provide. So why worry? Why? Jesus says, if we as earthly parents know how to do good things to our children, how much more heavenly Father who art in heaven, he knows what you need. Just be patient and have faith in God. And we have seen God come true for us in ways that we may never have thought possible. In ways we may have never have thought possible. So why worry? Your worry will not add a cubit to your height. Your worry will not solve any problem. Your worry will only make you feel sick, heartbroken, and weak your faith. When Jesus teaches us that earthly treasures are temporary, this is what it means. Why heavenly treasures endures forever. But this does not mean that financial hardship is enjoyable. It is not. It is not. People are indeed suffering. people are underpaid, people are not working, their economy is not working well, and so what they are received at the end of the day does not even take them home. That is understandable, and that is true fact. That is true. The hardship is not funny. The economy is not funny. Nor does it mean that Christians should be careless with their finances or with their resources. No. It means that resources must never become the foundation upon which our confidence will rest on God. No. Do not build your confidence, do not build your faith because your resources are there to back you up. When they are gone, just like Job, everything went down in a day. Will you still trust God? Or will you curse him? Or will you also be like Habakkuk, who says, when all of these things disappears, I will say rejoice in the Lord. What happens when your hurt becomes upsetting? When the doctor breaks the news? Oh, when the doctor gives you that shocking news about your hurt. You know, hurt is one of the blessings that people often appreciate. You appreciate your hurt more when it begins to disappear. Probably when you have an ailment, an infirmity, or probably a disease at the moment, that is when you appreciate good health. When the body is strong, we may hardly think about it. But when sickness comes, suddenly our plans change. Our confidence is shaken. And the question begins to arise, why me? Why now? God, where are you? The Bible does not teach that faithful Christians will never fall sick. Trust me. If he had, probably Paul wouldn't have said it. It was a thorn in his flesh. And he besought the Lord to take away from him 3 times. And the Lord said, my grace is sufficient for thee. The Bible does not teach that faithful Christians, we never become sick. But we can't do what we can't do to make ourselves healthy. The food you eat, the exercise you do, the things you drink. Whatever goes inside of you. So if you are able to take care of yourself well from your youthful age to your adulthood, and then you're fine. Probably there are one or two things that are outside your control. But however, some of those things can be cured. Some of those things can be prevented against. So you must not say because you are a Christian that you are immune to many things. No, the scripture does not say so. Even Jesus said, the sick requires a physician. And the scripture also recommends that those who are sick, go and seek a physician. Go and get well. So, but what we are saying is this. When your head is now an issue, will you be faithful? Job, all of his resources, his children and everything he had went down in a day. And that was not all. He was also inflicted with wounds. Paul had physical difficulties. Timothy had health problems. And all of that's in the scripture. So sickness cannot automatically be interpreted as evidence that someone has abandoned God. Or that God has rejected them. You know, most times people make some statements. Probably he has done something wrong. Probably he has done something. Or God is no longer with him. That is why he's getting those accidents. Or probably he's getting those sickness or so. No. Those things are, will I call them inevitable? But there are some things that are caused by other persons. And it's not probably your fault. And so it happens. So it is not because most times God has abandoned a Christian or God has rejected them. That is why they are sick or probably they have one incident or the other. No. That's not it. God is not wishing us evil. He's not wishing us bad. He's always there to protect us. But however, the evil one will always want to do things evil. 2 Corinthians chapter 4, 16 to verse 18. That is why we must never give up. Though our bodies are dying, our spirits are being renewed every day. For our present troubles are small and will not last long. Yet they produce for us a glory that vastly outweighs them and will last forever. So we don't look at the troubles we see now. Rather, we fix our gaze on the things that we cannot see. For the things which we see now will soon be gone. But the things which we cannot see will last forever. Our bodies may become weak, but let's not allow our faith to become weak. And the promises of God is not as weak. Ladies and gentlemen, what happens when your answers to your prayer seems unanswered? This will be one of the most difficult tests of faith as well. You have prayed, you have fasted, but you are still not seeing results of your prayers. It is easy to believe God when we pray today and we receive an answer tomorrow. Oh, that's so fast. that's quite fast. God answered that prayer very fast. It happens like that. I thought a while ago that there are some things that we call the short-term request and the long-term request. There are some things God knows that they're basic and they are short-term and he gives them to you. Whereas there are also things that you need to prepare yourself for. So I call them the long-term request. So you don't expect God to do it now or probably 2 seconds or probably the next day. It is a long-term request. So it's something that you prepares you for. It doesn't mean you should stop praying for it. Keep praying, keep persisting, keep knocking, keep asking. However, it is a long-term request. And so it's going to probably take a longer time for God to answer. It's telling you it's not now. Not that he hasn't answered. It's telling you it's not now. However, we can also see from the scripture how the evil ones can also be an hindrance to the answers of our prayers. That is why we must stay consistent in our praying and our asking. God may have released your blessing, but the enemy has withheld it, but they will not interrupt your prayer in the name of our Lord Jesus. So what happens when you pray repeatedly and nothing happens? There's no change. Just like Daniel prayed. And the scripture tells us that the day Daniel prayed was the day God released the answer to his prayers. But guess what? The prince of Persia heard the prayers of the answers to the prayers of Daniel for 21 days. And when God, Daniel is still praying about this thing, but I've answered him before. What happened along the way? And then the angel of the Lord was sent to check what happened and to saw that the prince of Persia has withheld the answers to Daniel's prayers. And that was where the rest started. And Daniel was later answered. So this tells us that most times our prayers can be withheld by the evil one. And most times God may tell us, not now, probably tomorrow, probably yes, let us wait. All this tells us that God is still in control of all of his things. So prayer does not give us an authority to command God to perform whatever we desire. No, like some people do. When they pray, they give God commands. God is not your, you are not in the position to command God, but you are making a passionate appeal or a request. It is a communication between you and your maker, not for you to boss him. So many persons have become the boss of God or they are bossing God, telling God what to do. You are making your petitions, your supplication before God. So how do you make petitions? How do you make supplications? Even before our earthly people here on earth, you don't boss them. You petition, you supplicate, you make supplications, you make requests. That is how we bring our burdens to God. And then, will you say trust God when he's answer is different from your request? Will you still have hope in God? What happens when the future you have planned suddenly changes? We'll say this very quickly, using the life of Ruth. Ruth is also an excellent example to this. In Ruth chapter 1 verses 1 to 18, we saw how Ruth's husband died. Her future became uncertain, and she found herself traveling into an unfamiliar land with Naomi. She did not know everything that would happen next, but she trusted in God. She did not have the complete picture, but she remained faithful. Thy people will be my people, and thy God will be my God. You see that statement that she made? Probably she didn't know what she said, but that thing she said, was wonderful. It was a statement of faith, a statement of trust. But eventually we saw how God brought Naomi into a new chapter of her life. And she became part of the genealogy of King David and ultimately the lineage of Jesus Christ. So sometimes God does not show us the entire road because he wants us to trust him one step at a time. He wants us to trust in him one step at a time. So when things do not go the way we plan, can we still trust God? Can you still trust God? Can I still be able to trust God and have faith in God? Or will I give up on God because everything is not going the way I planned? Yet I will rejoice in the Lord. Philippians chapter 4, 11 to verse 13. Not that I was ever in need, for I have learned how to be content. How to be content with whatever that I have. I know how to live on almost nothing, or how to live with almost everything. I have learned the secret of living in every situation, that whether it is with a full stomach or whether it was an empty stomach, with plenty or with little, for I can do everything through Christ who gives me strength. So Paul has learned contentment in both in abundance and also in need. He was not saying that Christians should endure suffering or that we should pretend poverty or sickness or persecution or loss, that these things, that we should pretend that these things are pleasant. They are not. No. The scripture tells us in Psalm chapter 1, it says that blessed is the man who stands not in the ways of sinners, sits in the seat of the scornful. His desire shall be of the Lord, and he shall be like a tree that is planted by the rivers of water. Why? Because you are always blooming, you are always replenishing. So those things are not, probably they are not pleasant, and they are, may not be normal for the life of a Christian, because we serve the Heavenly Father who art in heaven. And so he has everything insufficient to give to you. But however, when things fall apart along the way, will you still trust God? That's the question. Will you still hope in God? The scripture also reminds us very well that in Romans chapter 8 verse 18, we're concluding, I reckon that the suffering of this present time is not worthy to be comprehended with the glory which shall be revealed in us. So Paul is not saying that suffering is imaginary or is insignificant. We cannot shy away from it, and we cannot say it does not exist. It does. But he is saying that when compared with the eternal glory that God will reveal on the last day for us, faithful Christians, the present suffering will ultimately be shown to be temporal and incomparable to what God has in store for us. So let us have this at the front and at the back of our mind, remembering the stories of Joseph, the account of Moses, somebody says from the palace to becoming a shepherd boy or taking care of flocks was all right, but God needed him for a particular reason. That was why it happened, that he led the children of Israelite out of Egypt to the promised land. Probably they didn't get there, but he led them on the way. Elijah, through someone who defeated all of the prophets of Baal, but because one bloody, well, I call her bloody civilian, Jezebel, threatened his life, a full soldier of God fled and went into hiding because she threatened to kill him. But this fell apart. Ruth, we've made mention of, and also Paul, and also other persons in the scripture. So when things fall apart, do not abandon God. Be honest with God. Be honest with yourself. Remember that God is faithful, God is righteous, God is merciful, God is according to Isaiah, his thoughts are not your thoughts. His ways are not yours. So let God do his thing. And you just relax and watch. God does not stop being God because our circumstances become different. Is God all by himself? He's the same yesterday, today, and forever. The only person that remains constant and miss any circumstances. So keep doing what you are doing that is right. Daniel was faithful in Babylon. Ruth was faithful during uncertainty. Even Job, when everything was taken away, he was still faithful. Joseph remains faithful in slavery and in prison. God sees us from above. He sees what we are doing. So do continue to do the right thing. Look beyond this present life. Our life in Christ, our hope in Christ, is not only for this life. No. He says, I'll go to prepare a place for you, telling us that this life is not it. There's another one. So don't put all of your hope here. And the reason why you are serving God is because of the things you will get here on earth. Ladies and gentlemen, faith is not proven only when God gives us what we desire. No. It's not when God gives us what we desire that we now build our faith. It's not there, it is proven. Faith is revealed when we continue to trust God, to worship and to honor him and to hope in him, even when life becomes painful, even when life becomes confusing and uncertain. Things may fall apart. But for the Christian whose hope is anchored in Christ, our story does not end with what is happening here on earth, because our ultimate hope is in the eternal glory that God has prepared for all of those who remain faithful to him. So when your plan fails, when your finances disappear, when your health becomes uncertain, when your relationship breaks down, when your prayers are not being answered on time, when your future you have carefully planned suddenly changes, do not lose hope. Rejoice in the Lord and joy in the salvation of the Lord. I believe that you and I have been blessed by God's word. Thank you for staying true to the end of this lesson. God bless you.
1: I'm going to say, Igniters, I think we are more blessed because of this wonderful, wonderful lesson here by our good friend, Brother Bright. Amen to that, Igniters. That is none other than our good friend, Brother Bright, all the way over from being in Nigeria. And wow. I'm just going to say the word, boy, oh boy. What a wonderful reminder. Regardless of whatever happens in the world, regardless of whatever happens in our life, Brother Bright, you're right. God is God. He's not going to change. And the only thing we got to do is continue to have faith and believe in him. Amen. So, two thumbs up to that, and very, very excited for that one. Igniters, that's none other than our good friend, Brother Bright, all the way over from being in Nigeria, and good to have you with us here, Brother Bright. Amen, amen, and amen. Wow. Wow. Very, very, very much two thumbs up to that. Brother Bright. Wow. And really, thumbs up. Let's get into this one here on Ignite Radio, that's for sure. Got a few people that came in during the study. First and foremost, good evening goes to our good friend Brother Godwin is with us here on Ignite Radio. So good evening to you, Brother Godwin. Glad to have you here with us here on Ignite Radio. Glad to see the Lord has blessed you to see another week. As he wrote in here with one heart, say greetings to you, my brethren, and sent in a painted heart, sent in a second heart, amen to that, and then said, we welcome Brother Bright, amen to that, amen to that. Definitely good to have you with us here on Ignite Radio, for sure, for sure, for sure. So yes, three hearts. From our good brother there, Brother Godwin, with us here on Ignite Radio. Amen to that. Let's see, who else joined us here? It's none other than Sister Victoria. Victory U is with us here on Ignite Radio. So good evening to you, Sister. Glad to have you here with us here on Ignite Radio as she sent over a heart for your lesson, Brother Bright, and amen to that, amen to that. Good to be able to have you here with us on Ignite Radio. Sister Labby is also with us all the way from Nigeria. Good evening to you, Sister. Glad to have you here with us here on Ignite Radio. Glad to see the Lord has blessed you to see another week, and amen to that. As she joined us, she just sent a comment in and said, he is mindful of us. And absolutely. Amen to that. He's always in control. He's always watching out for his own. And that's the one thing, Igniters, that we need to keep in mind. God takes care of his own. You know, that's the whole entire thing. And sometimes we're going to be tested to make sure, do we really believe and trust in him? And amen to that. We may not like it, but God has a plan all the time. We just need to trust in him. And there you go. There you go. Amen to that. Good to have you. Sister Amelia, all the way over from the islands of the Philippines, good morning to you. Magandi Bumaga. Hey, it's Saturday morning where Sister Amelia is at, joining us around 4:20 in the morning. It's now 5 a.m. Asian Pacific time, so happy Sabado, happy Saturday goes to you. She says here, blessed day, Brother Bright and Brother Kirk, and amen to that. And then she sent in 1, 2, 3, 4, 5, 6 hearts with an amen, brother. 2 more for 8. 4 more for 12. 2 more for 14. 3 more for 17 hearts. Amen to that. This is a good one. 2 more for 19. 1 more for 20. And then she said, thank you, Brother Bright, for this inspiring study. God bless, Poe. 3 thumbs up, 3 praying hands, and then 1, 2, 3, 4 more hearts for a total of 24 hearts. And amen to that. Amen to that. Definitely. Sister TL from Seattle, Washington with us here on Ignite Radio, appreciating Brother Bright's study here. As sent in here, let's see, what do we got? 1, 2 hearts here, 3, 4, 5, 6, 7 hearts with an amen. 8 hearts, 9, 10 hearts, 11. And then she said here, thank you, Brother Bright, and sent in one more for a total of 12 hearts. And amen to that. Amen to that. I tell you, amen. Sister Labby says, thank you for this wonderful reminder, Brother Bright, and sends out some hands to you. Amen to that. As Brother Bright says here, yeah, we thank the Lord. And amen to that. Oh, yeah, all glory goes to the Lord. I know you are just an instrument, Brother Bright, but we're glad you brought it. And amen to that. Brother Albert with us here on Ignite Radio. I'm sorry, Brother Albert, I didn't see you. Brother Bright, Brother Albert from our New England studio, you can catch his program every Mondays and Wednesdays. He's part of Ignite New England. You can catch him 2 o'clock Pacific, 5 Eastern Time, 9 o'clock coastal areas of Africa and Europe, 10 o'clock United Kingdom, Western Europe, Africa, including Nigeria, and 5 a.m. in the morning for all of you in the Asian Pacific region. His program, The Victory Circle, with Brother Albert, and amen to that, as he sends over 4 painted hearts and a praying hand to go along with that. Very nicely done, to say the least, and amen to that. Brother Godwin wrote in here and said, hey, amen, and good evening, sir. Yes, good evening to you as well. And amen to that. Amen to that. Brother Samuel is with us here on Ignite Radio. He said, greetings, beloved. And there you go, Brother Samuel listening in. And to that lesson by Brother Bright. And amen, amen, and amen. Well, Igniters, I'm going to tell you what a good way out to kick off our wonderful Ignite My Heart Fridays here on Ignite Radio. Coming up, Igniters contending for the faith. And I'm going to tell you, folks, I am enjoying Igniters. I am enjoying this wonderful, wonderful study that Brother Samuel is really getting into. And I mean really getting into. I'm going to tell you, this is pretty good, folks. And I hope, Igniters, that each one of you, yeah, we'll stick around, Igniters. We'll stick around. Because, folks, it's going to get better. I'm just going to tell you, it's going to get better. The Holy Spirit, I believe this is going to be part number 5, Igniters, of Brother Samuel's wonderful study. And I'm going to tell you, there is a lot of mess going on with the Holy Spirit and what people say, do, and this and the other stuff. And this is just so much of a deep, deep understanding. And I'm glad, Brother Samuel, you're bringing it up. I really, really am, for sure. So without further ado, let's go ahead, Igniters, and to get rocking and rolling here on Ignite Radio. Maestro, please, if you don't mind, let's get fired up.
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All right, everybody. Good morning, good afternoon, and good evening to all of you Igniters. Thunderkirk reporting live here from COC Surrey. Glad to have everybody with you. Glad to have everybody with us here on Ignite Radio. And welcome, Igniters, to Contending the Faith with our good friend, Brother Samuel, all the way over from Okada, Nigeria. And what a wonderful... just enjoying this deep series here on Ignite Radio, and praise the Lord for that, Igniters. Praise the Lord for that as we continue on here. And man, oh man, I tell you, talk about

0: getting fired up. This has been one that's really worth being fired up about. As Brother Samuel continues to talk about the Holy Spirit, and amen to that. Good to have all of you that are with us. I see Brother Albert's with us. Sister Labby is with us. Several of you with us. Hey, there's quite a few of you all that are listening elsewhere. And I hope, if you like, please log in. And to if you got any questions, any comments, you can always leave hearts. You can have other comments you want, folks. All of you that are elsewhere, I want to let you know one thing. The church here at Surrey has paid for this whole entire thing. So that works out to be good for you all, because that means you guys don't have to pay to log in. Okay, it's free. It's gratis. So I want to let you know, if you're having a hard time logging in, please go ahead and to let us know. Okay, you're having a hard time getting in. Please let us know. Okay. We can give you simple instructions on how to be able to log in. Okay. Brother Bright is with us. What we will do is that we will pass along to Brother Bright how to log in. Okay. It's very simple, very easy how to be able to log in. So if you're... for all of you that are elsewhere, please, for some of you that are part of the congregation where Brother Bright is and you're having a hard time logging in, we can go ahead and to send you over the login, how to register and log in, and it is free. Okay, it is free. So I just want to go ahead and let you know that. All right, so there you go. Brother Samuel, good to have you here with us here on Ignite Radio. We're glad to have you. We're set and ready, Brother Samuel. So without further ado, let's go ahead, Igniters, and to flip this microphone over to Brother Samuel. Let him go ahead and take it away. Brother Samuel, please go right on ahead. We got you covered.
1: Greetings in the name of our Lord and Savior Jesus Christ. You are once again welcome to this radio broadcast, and we appreciate God for being with us so far in our discussion, being with us so far in all our activities, in our life, in our daily engagements, in our nights while we sleep, and for giving us the privilege to be here once again, also continue in further discussion and study of His words. And we'll pray that God Almighty bless every one of us who have made ourselves available. If you're joining us for the first time, we appreciate you for joining us. I also encourage you not to be in an hurry to go, but rather join us as we discuss, as we try to expand and have a proper and better understanding of the scripture. And also you pick up your Bible and join us. If in the course of our discussion you have questions, you can definitely take note of it. And we will do well to communicate to you and grant answer your request and your questions. And also those of us who have seen the necessity to constantly join and participate in this our discussion, we also appreciate you. I also pray that God Almighty will constantly endow us with the knowledge, with the wisdom, with the comprehensive ability, so that we can properly and always understand the scripture. I will not also relent. It's a privilege for us to be here today again. Just like the Bible said, at the time of ignorance, God has overlooked, and now is urging everyone in all places to repentance. And for you to repent, you really need to understand the scripture. You really need to understand the Bible. And that is why we have to study to show ourselves approved, so that on that last day we will not be casted away. It is just the same case that Apostle Paul said in the book of 1 Corinthians chapter 9, reading from verse 25 down to 27.

them also allow it to bear fruit and dwell in our hearts and shaping our lives as Christians. So as you are listening to us, we pray that we also encourage that you go back, do your own further research, do your own study and do your own analysis for you to have a clearer understanding of the scripture. Don't allow the present denominational and false teachings that are now trending all about, that have now become, that has become so popular and have gone viral even down to the social media, to affect you, to blind your eyes and blind your heart into understanding the scripture. And that is why these are discussions and now these are program, and this radio broadcast is very, very essential for you as your journey through the Christian life. So once again, you are welcome, and I am Brother Samuel from Okada Town, Edo State, Nigeria, and it's a pleasure to be here once again as we continue in our discussion and in our quest to contending for the faith. So join us and don't be in a hurry to go. But before we go continue our discussion for today, let's take a word of prayer. Our Almighty King and Father in heaven, we thank thee, we appreciate thee, we thank you for the gifts of life, we thank you for your blessings, we thank you for your divine favor and divine grace upon us, your sufficient grace upon us, O Lord, we appreciate thee, and the privilege to be among the living today, also we appreciate thee, O Lord. I also thank you for the time you have given unto us for us to study and this is your words, O Lord. Help us that those things we study be those things which are right in thy sight, O Lord, and open our heart and our spirit to proper and a better understanding of the scripture so that we can properly live by them and practice them. Also, we pray for our listeners who are constantly joining us that you also be with them and that your blessings meet every one of us at the point of our necks, O Lord, and also help us in our quest to run this race effectively and in line with your words. And even as we live as Christians, give us the grace for us, not just to live, but to contend for the faith. Bless all our activities. Bless all those who have made necessity for the promotion and the spread of the gospel. I will pray that you are going to see us through. And forgive us in any way we have said or we have misinterpreted your words in the course of our previous discussions. We have said anything contrary to your will. It's our desire to come to a better understanding of your words, O Lord, for us to grow in faith. And therefore, we pray that you help us on this, our quest, and help us toward having a better understanding of your words, and forgive us when we come short of our understanding, O Lord. For we pray and ask all this through the name of our Lord and Savior, Jesus Christ. Amen. And once again, I say we welcome to you for joining us for the first time, and those who have always been an active participant of our discussion. So you are once again welcome. Now, in continuation of our discussion, we have been discussing on the person of the Holy Spirit, who is he and what he does, the Spirit of God in our life, who is he and what he does. And we have gone to a great extent in our discussion. And hopefully we'll be concluding this discussion on the person of the Holy Spirit, what who he is and what he does. We're concluding this discussion today and hope I also do a brief summary of what we have discussed so far for this case, for the sake of those who are joining us for the first time. Well, if for our venture you need further discussion on this topic, maybe after listening today you feel that you still need us to have a point, you have questions to ask and you need to further discussion, you can always communicate to us and then we'll get back to you and have a personal discussion with you wherever you are listening from, wherever part of the world and part of our country or part of the states you are listening from. Thank God we are in a situation whereby we can always create an opportunity that through the media to discuss with you itself. So now, continuing our discussion today, last week I believe that we have discussed on the unforgivable sin, that the blasphemy against the Spirit and what it actually is. What, because Jesus Christ said that anyone who blasphemes or says anything contrary to him, that is the Son, it can be forgiven.
what

0: anyone who blasphemes against the Holy Spirit, such sin cannot be forgiven. So will you understand what the scripture means here, what it means to genuine believers, in a believer, and what it means to those who are not genuinely believers itself. And they will understand that as a genuine believer, if you are so cautious about sinning against the Holy Spirit, then definitely you have not sinned. If you are so conscious about it, that consciousness that comes with your daily activities and what you do daily, that help you to check your life, to examine your life. Therefore, it means that you are still in line. You are still aligned the Holy Spirit to check you, to examine you. So we also noted that the blasphemy against the Holy Spirit is not an accidentally spoken word. It is not just a moment of doubt. It is not the fear that you have committed it, because the fact is a person who genuinely in that state actually does not worry about it. A person who actually committed that sin genuinely does not actually worry that he has committed that sin. He does not even see it as anything. See it as something casual, just like the case of Matthew chapter 12 verse 24. The Pharisees never saw anything, that whatever they have said as anything contrary to the message or to the Holy Spirit, as a way of doubting the Holy Spirit itself. So the thing is, it is deliberate. Blaspheming against the Holy Spirit or sinning against the Holy Spirit is something that is settled to do it. It's something that is deliberate, it's something that is willful. It gives more of a willful rejection of the Spirit testimony about Christ. You willfully go against it. And then most time, just like the Pharisee, they attributed the work of God to Satan, the work of the Spirit to Satan itself. So it is the final burden refusal of the Holy One or the Spirit. You totally refuse him yourself or whatever you do. You refuse his power and his activity, and you refuse to allow him to fill your life. Not unconsciously, but you willfully decided not to allow it to fill yourself. Yeah. So I also quoted John Owen, one of the greatest and careful theologian who have lived actually, and he wrote that no one who has committed the sin against the Spirit will be troubled about it. So the thing is, the trouble itself is a sign of the Spirit's continued presence and work. So if it's really troubling you, then the Spirit is still present in you. But when you commit sin, you do things against the Holy Spirit, and it does not trouble you at all. That is sin against the Holy Spirit. You feel that the willful disobedience of the Holy Spirit and yet not being troubled against it itself is something that will not be forgiven to you, even to your eternity. So that is why we need to be check ourselves and examine our life and be conscious of whatever we do itself. We will have discussed fully on that also. And then we also discussed on the Spirit-filled life, what it actually looks like. I think that's where I want to start from today. Last time we discussed on, we made mention of the case of modern, the Holy Spirit and modern Christianity. How is it being considered today in our modern world? What is the Holy Spirit being considered? I'll discover that in our generation today, emotionalism is often mistaken for the Holy, for the Spirit. But the fact is, the Spirit is real. The Spirit does not move in ways that touches the emotion. Emotion is not the evidence of the Spirit presence. That's only to do with emotion. Though it might end up affecting your emotion, but that is not the evidence of the emotion. Is not the test. The fruit of the Spirit is the test. So the Word of Christ dwelling richly in our hearts is actually the test of the presence of the Holy Spirit in us. The test that John gives is He said, if you want to test the Holy Spirit in John, 1 John chapter 4, verse 2, he said you should test every spirit, and the testing is not the emotion. What you use to test it there in that passage is if they confess Christ correctly. So you test every spirit if they confess Christ, not about the emotion. So the Holy Spirit does not have anything to do with emotion. So the test itself, the test that Jesus also directed in John 16 verse 14 is if the Holy Spirit in the person glorified, if the Holy Spirit glorifies Christ. So for you to test the Holy Spirit is not by the emotions that is being attached to it. It is by its confessing of Christ correctly. It is by if it glorified Christ actually. So the thing is when the measure of the Spirit's presence becomes how intensely people are feeling rather than how clearly Christ is being revealed and obeyed, then the center has actually shifted away from the Spirit's own clear ministry or purpose, because that's not the major concern. We also discovered that in our modern Christianity today and associated with the Spirit, there is more of a manufactured experience whereby we have to create a room, a ground with a kind of a music, a repetitive chanting, and kind of prayers that will walk around and be praying just to set a mood for the presence of the Holy Spirit. And these are not the work of the Holy Spirit. The Holy Spirit does not need to be engineered into a room, or does not need a mood for them to set a particular mood or atmosphere for him to be there. Remember, we said the Holy Spirit is God, and God is always present. He's already there. Is ever present. I know it's a popular song we used to sing. Many of us used to sing it today. Maybe some of us sing out of ignorance. When we sing songs like come, come, come, Holy Ghost, come, come, come. In Nigeria, yeah, we used to see those kind of songs. You are calling the Holy Spirit to come. The Holy Spirit is already present with you, so he does not need you to invite, as long as you're a genuine believer. Yes, as somebody also asked, mentioned as a question last time, I mean our last discussion, if we receive the Holy Spirit at the time of our baptism, yes, as you are being baptized, the Holy Spirit comes upon you. Genuine believers and those who have genuinely believed and baptized and given their life to Christ, you receive that Holy Spirit. And that's what Peter also told them on the day of Pentecost. The time of that baptism, the Holy Spirit comes. I remember one of them said the Holy Spirit does that. He is a seal. So he comes to mark you. So he comes to seal you. His presence comes into you itself. He comes to dwell in you. And Paul also said that, for you don't you know that our body it was the temple of the Holy Spirit. So, and that is just it. So that you have the Holy Spirit as a genuine believer. So you don't need to be engineered. You don't need to be engineered. You don't need to be given a personal invitation. An atmosphere does not need to be created for him, because he's already present there itself. And he's not outside the author of confusion. So you also discover that now most times we have they use the Holy Spirit to have a financial manipulation. They financially manipulate individuals or persons or so-called Christians using the name of the Spirit or in Spirit's name itself. They claim that the Spirit will not move unless a financial gift is brought. There are some denominations, permit us not to mention those names, that they will tell you that these are things you have to bring, and when you bring them, they will begin to use them to pray, and then the Spirit can then hear what the Spirit is saying. The Spirit can definitely minister to them. All these things are just falsehood. The Spirit cannot be purchased. Simon tried this in Acts chapter 8 verse 20 and was immediately rebuked itself. And one thing about the Spirit today is that they've used the Spirit to replace the Word. They replace the Word, that is Scripture, with experience. Remember that the Holy Spirit is not to speak of his own, but to speak of Christ. He was there to teach them all that your Christ have already taught and to guide them to the truth, to also remind them. So people now focus more on the experiences they see in the Holy Spirit, or they have at the time at the coming of the Holy Spirit, as they might say it. Rather than understand the scripture, you sometimes go to denomination from beginning of the service to the end, you will not even see them opening the scripture. Rather, they will see them listening to prophecies. The pastor come and prophesy something different from the scripture. You come and review, and then they do prayer section whereby they allow the Holy Spirit to rest upon them. People begin to fall and rise and do different kind of things. Under that, the pastor will claim that the Holy Spirit ministered, or the Holy Spirit told him why he was praying. All these experiences and manufactured activities of the Holy Spirit have now made the Word of God being kicked out from the minds of men. People don't actually want to even hear the Word of God anymore. They go to a church whereby they see only teaching and writing in the board and teaching the scripture. They feel as if the church is not a true church, or church that just go ahead and teach and sermonize, and that is all. They feel that they not actually the strong church. They want to go to place where they want to see the Holy Spirit moving, and the devil knows how to work. He used that, and that is the problem. Once you want to focus on the experience, the devil knows how to create an experience, create a situation. When you see the scripture does not change. It remains forever itself. It remains forever. The spirit does not produce a stream of private relation that bypass or supplements or contradicts the scripture. When Paul commended the Berean, it was not by the spirit. He commended them for testing what they have heard against the scripture. You need the scripture to test what they have heard. But now that is not the case itself. So now today we're going to move forward because of our time and conclude on the spirit-filled life, what it actually looks like. So if you say this person is filled with the Holy Spirit, I believe in our previous discussion we discussed about the indwelling, the spirit, the sealing, and then the filling of the Holy Spirit. I will understand that the filling of the Holy Spirit is not something that like a force that just come on and then makes you to begin to act in that moment, like some popular phrases when you have been in a gathering where the person say, anybody that is led by the Spirit should take us in prayer. And now everybody begin to look at themselves. Everybody can stand up and begin to sing. I'm going to pray, because you say anyone who is led by the Spirit, and everybody can be led by the Spirit itself. We want to really understand in when we are trying to apply the Spirit's presence upon our life, what does it actually mean? What does it really look like? So what does the Spirit-filled life really look like? So that's what we are going to try to consider. So far we have covered a great deal of areas about the Holy Spirit so far. But before we conclude, as I said, let us bring everything down to the most practical question. And that is, what does a life genuinely governed by the Holy Spirit? Being filled by the Holy Spirit means being governed by the Holy Spirit. What does it actually look like in our daily experiences? Not in theory, but in practice. And the first one is, a life filled by the Holy Spirit looks like a growing love for Christ. The Spirit declared mission is to actually glorify Christ, according to John 16 verse 14. So the person genuinely filled with the Spirit will find himself or herself with an increasing love for, interest in, and also devotion for Jesus Christ. Because that is one of the major work of the Holy Spirit. Not just about the spiritual experiences, not to for their own gifts or anointing, but Christ, that increasing love for Christ. If a spiritual experience or whatever form it takes produce a greater love for Christ, a greater desire for his word, or a greater conformity for his character, the Spirit was in it. So before, if you say that this person is filled by the Holy Spirit, look at what is that thing producing, because normally a spirit-filled life or a life governed by the Spirit is channeled toward producing a greater love for Christ, producing a greater desire for the Word, and a greater conformity to the character or Christ's character. That is what we mean by a life filled by the Spirit. That is how it looks like. It produces a greater love for the experience that you have with Christ, relationship with Christ. So let's be conscious. So if the Spirit is claiming to produce a greater love for the experience itself rather than Christ, then we need to be very cautious of what we are trying to do or what we are believing. And also, a life filled by the Spirit looks like a love for Scripture. The Spirit authored, remember that the Spirit authored the Word and illuminate the Word also. According, if you read 2 Timothy chapter 3 verse 16, a person genuinely governed by the Spirit, we have an increased appetite for Scripture, not for the so-called experiences, but who hunger for the Scripture, who want to really understand the Scripture, because that is the Scripture is what it is. The Holy Spirit that actually authored it. So definitely it's going to make you to want to actually study the Scripture, not just as a religious duty, but as a natural hunger of someone who has found the Word come alive, or was seeing the essentiality of the Word, or seeing the importance of the Word itself. Now, if you read Psalms 1 verse 2, it describes the person blessed by God as one whose delight is in the law of the Lord. And that is how it works itself. So the Holy Spirit, if the Holy Spirit actually fill your life, then you see yourself eager to studying the Scripture, eager to searching the Scripture, and align His Word dwell richly in our hearts. So I know a life filled with the Spirit also looks like fruit, not performance. A life filled by the Spirit looks like fruit, not performance. It's supposed to be a fruit, not just a performance. Paul listed in Galatians chapter 5, love, joy, peace, patience, kindness, goodness, faithfulness, gentleness, self-control. It is not produced by trying harder to be those things. It is produced by walking in the Spirit. If you also read Galatians 5 verse 16, by keeping in step with the Spirit. So these are things that are supposed to come from us. So if it is not being produced like that, if these things are not seen in us, these are not character that we can pretend to have. We can just have in an instance. Explain before, it's something that begins to grow in us, begin to manifest it. So the Spirit-filled life is not dramatic. It is disciplined. It's not just discipline once, it's daily discipline. It is the daily deliberate keeping of steps with the Spirit in prayer, in the Word of God, in submission to what He's saying, in resistance to what He's resisting. That is a Spirit-filled life. A daily discipline, because to love take discipline, to even have joy, to be joyful actually take discipline. You have to discipline yourself. And this is something that you have to do daily to want to have peace, or try as much as what's possible to live at peace with all those around us. It's hard to take discipline, patience, to be kind to people. Say we have to discipline ourselves to kind. And this is the fruit. This, remember, I will say these are not just different fruits. These are just one fruit. It is this ninth he had mentioned when the Bible did not, Paul did not say the fruits of the Spirit. He made it as a singular word, the fruit. So which means that this is something that is compounded, that should be found in a Christian filled with the Holy Spirit. Now, as we mentioned, Galatians 5 verse 16, there it says, if you walk by the Spirit, I will not fulfill the lust of the flesh or the desires of the flesh. And that is how it is. Once this allow the Spirit, if we walk with the Spirit, if we allow ourselves to be filled and governed by the Spirit, we'll be able to resist our life will be transformed with these fruits, and they help us to resist the desires and the lust of the flesh. So if spirit-filled life also looks like prayer that knows how to be quiet, Romans, a life that is filled by the Holy Spirit, it looks like a prayer that knows how to be quiet. Romans 8 verse 26, the Spirit intercedes with groaning too deep for words. And this suggests that genuine prayer in the Spirit includes moments that are not filled with too much words or chanting and making noise. He said the Spirit intercedes with groaning too deep for words. It's just something that a personal relationship, a very close relationship, not emptiness of mind, but a quietness before God, where the Spirit carries what words cannot just merely explain. So the believer who has been taught to fill every moment of prayer with speaking, who is uneasy with silence before God, may be missing one of the Spirit's most intimate mode of work. Many Christians today believe that for you to come before the presence of God, you have to make noise, you have to shout. They feel that if you praying and you pray silently, you are not actually prayerful. That is why I see more of people when they want to pray, they want to make noise. And I went to level in that noise, they see claim of the Spirit being upon them. You know, the Spirit does not just want those confusion and noises. Sometimes those quiet prayers, those silent prayers, it shows the presence of the Spirit upon our life. The Spirit does not make us to behave like those who are mad, like Apostle Paul actually instructed them. And when he was trying to address their mood or their attitude toward the spiritual gift of speaking in tongue. Yes, though the Holy Spirit gave them that gift in 1 Corinthians chapter 14. Apostle Paul appreciated and recognized the fact that the Holy Spirit gave it to them. But their attitude can make that gift to them look something meaningless and useless. Because if you don't do it properly, if you don't allow it to work in you properly, become a problem. So when the Holy Spirit, one way, life filled by the Holy Spirit does not just need to be making noise, not disorganized. Because if you look among so-called experiences of the Holy Spirit among the denomination, it is a disorganized activity. Different things just happening. You come to church before the service closes, all the chairs are being scattered, everywhere is scattered physically. Therefore, the mind also will be scattered. Even the church also is disorganized, all in claim of the Holy Spirit being present, all in name of they are trying to pray before they are filled by the Holy before because they claim they were filled by the Holy Spirit, but that is not actually so. When the Holy Spirit works more in organization, and that is why Apostle Paul ended that passage in 1 Corinthians chapter 14. Everything should be done decently and in order. That is how the Holy Spirit wants to work, and quietly. So even a life filled by the Holy Spirit is just like a life, it's just like a prayerful person, a person who knows how to pray in silence, knows how to have a personal and intimate relationship with God. You don't need to necessarily make noise, you don't need to necessarily shout yourself. So if you feel uneasy, or those that feel uneasy are having problem with silence prayer before God, or want to fill every moment with many words and speaking and making noise, they are actually missing one of the Spirit most intimate mode. Sometimes you need to go intimate with the Spirit that requires your silent prayer, your personal relationship, or one-on-one discussion itself with the Lord. So these are some of the things about the Holy Spirit. So the Holy Spirit is not just a supplement to the Christian life. So far in our discussion, it's not an upgrade, or an advancement to more committed believer. And he's saying that because these Christians are more committed, and since they are more committed, then the Holy Spirit comes upon them. It's not an upgrade for those who committed believers, because they will tell you that if you have no, there's a level you get to that you need to, then the Holy Spirit will come upon you, begin to do things, most especially over here in Nigeria, speaking in tongue. So they ask you, can you speak in tongue? You say you cannot speak in tongue, or they see you as a pastor that cannot speak in tongue. They believe that you have not gotten to a particular, a certain level. And they get a level you are going to get to be able to see vision. The Holy Spirit will want to use you to do wonders, to do signs and wonder. No, the Holy Spirit is not an upgrade available for a committed, so-called committed Christian. It's not a force that's it's not a fault that certain churches or certain denominations know how to access, while others do not. No, it's not a fault that some people know how to access and while others do not know how to access it. It's the Holy Spirit actually is the one through whom the entirety of the Christian life is lived. The fact is, without the Holy Spirit, there is no regeneration. Without the Spirit, without the Holy Spirit, there is no genuine understanding of the Scripture. Because remember, the Holy Spirit does not only inspire the Scripture, He also illuminates it, moves us to understand. It helps also guide the Christians and believers to understanding the Scripture. That's what Jesus Christ promised them. So without the Holy Spirit, there's not a genuine understanding of the Scripture. Without the Holy Spirit, there's no true prayer. Because you have to pray in the Spirit. That's what see, you have to pray with your spirit. So the Spirit has to be there with you. The Spirit can also intercede for you, even for when we don't know what to say, when we don't know how to properly put our words and our complaints to God. The Holy Spirit is one that yet intercede for us before the Father. Without the Holy Spirit, there's no mortification of sin. Without the Holy Spirit, there's no genuine witness. There's no genuine conversion. Without the Holy Spirit, there's no real conformity to Christ. You need the Holy Spirit. The Holy Spirit plays a very perfect role upon our life as Christians. And His presence in our life, it's really what very essential. Though it's there, but we align ourselves to be governed, to be filled by the Holy Spirit, is going to help us as Christians and help us to maintain our Christianity and help us to keep conforming to Christ. The Holy Spirit is the one through whom God dwells in the believer. Going to 1 Corinthians 3, verse 16. I'm going to read some of all these passages. 1 Corinthians chapter 3, verse 16. It says, the Holy Spirit is the one through whom God dwells in the believer. 1 Corinthians 3, verse 16. It says, Do you not know that you are the temple of God and that the Spirit of God dwells in you? So without the Holy Spirit is one through whom God dwells in the believer also. He is the one who sustains the believers in suffering. If you go to First Peter chapter 4 verse 14, I think so. First Peter chapter 4 verse 14 that says, if you are reproached by the name of Christ, blessed are you, for the Spirit of glory and of God rest upon you. On their part he is blasphemed, but on your heart is glorified. So that is 1 Peter 4 verse 14. And there we're able to understand that he is actually the one that sustained we believers even in our time of suffering. He's the one who seals the believers on the day of redemption, which we read in Ephesians 4 verse 30. He seals the believer until the day of redemption. Also, he's the one who prays in the believer when the believer cannot pray, as we read in Romans 8 verse 26. And he's the one also who will one day raise the body of the believer from the dead. Romans 8 verse 11, it says, but if the Spirit of him that raised up Jesus from the dead dwell in you, he that raised up Christ from the dead shall also quicken your mortal bodies by his Spirit that dwelleth in you. So the same power that raised Christ from the dead lives inside every genuine believer, not as a feeling, and not as an occasional visitor, as some people say, not as a force that needs to be engineered, but rather as a permanent resident, like the Hebrew word that we use, Ruach, Akodesh. So Akodesh, and from there, that the Holy Spirit of God dwelling in us and praying through us, sealing us, filling us, bearing witness with us, grounding for what we cannot actually express, and also carrying us toward the day when all that he has guaranteed and he has promised us will be fulfilled and also finally given. So as we have learned, we don't need to, since he's dwelling, or the only thing that we don't need to replace him with manufactured emotion. He's already there, so we don't need to replace him with a manufactured emotion. We don't need to grieve him with persistent disobedience. Apostle Paul said, do not grieve the Holy Spirit of God that is in you. We don't need to grieve the Spirit of God with our persistent disobedience. And some of them are, even we are conscious of it, we know it. We purposely intentionally disobey the Holy Spirit. Remember, that is a sin that cannot be forgiven. So we should not grieve the Holy Spirit by our persistence and continual disobedience. We don't need to question him with our unbelief and our doubts. We don't need to ignore him by filling every moment with noises. See, when we begin to make noise and shout, the Holy Spirit in our hand does not make noise. But when we are used more noises and more shouting, more loud speakings and elaborate talks, we are deafening our inner mind to the voice of the Holy Spirit. The Holy Spirit talks silently in us and moves silently in us. So we don't need to ignore him by filling our every moment, everything about our life with noises. We need to know him. We need to understand the Holy Spirit from the scripture and also in truth. We need to know him from the scripture and in truth, and also walk with him in step daily as the one who carries us from the new birth on all the way home and all till the last day until eternity itself. So far we have examined our discussion, conclusion. We have examined that we have understood and explained that the Holy Spirit has been present from Genesis, from beginning. We read Genesis 1 verse 2. We also understood that he is a person fully divine, with a mind, with a will and emotion, not just a force or energy. And that can be proven in us. I also know that he's also a God, and that can be proven in Acts chapter 5 verse 3 to 4. Ephesians 4 verse 30, and that passage that we read. We have also is a mind that is divine, and that is divine, is a divine being. Also explain what Jesus actually taught about him in the upper room, and saw him as a comforter that is going to guide. He declared, and also he seemed as one who's going to declare Jesus' ministry to, in order to glorify Christ. And the Holy Spirit, Jesus Christ told that the Holy Spirit is going to be there to glorify him, to glorify the Christ, and not to glorify himself. Now also that he also explained that his first work toward believer is conviction. The first work of it for the Holy Spirit to the believer is conviction. He's there to convince them, he's there to expose the sin, expose them to righteousness, believers to righteousness. That is John, if you read John 16 verse 8. And then also in our discussion also, we also explained that the Holy Spirit intercedes for us with groaning too deep for words. Intercedes for us with groaning too deep for words, according to Romans 8 verse 26. He said, carrying the believers before the Father when words fail. It carries our words, carries our prayers when our words fail. And also, we also understand that the Holy Spirit illuminates the scripture. He illuminates the scripture. That means it's open what is already written there and walks through the word. Not just around it or beyond it, but he walks through the words. He exposes the scripture, give us a better understanding of the scripture. It's there. Whatever the Holy Spirit is trying to do in us, he's always channeled to giving us a good understanding of the written word of Christ and the approved scripture, the approved Bible. And then also, in the course of our study, we also understand that Pentecost was the inauguration of the new covenant era, just like in opposition to the one in the Old Testament. It was the beginning of the Spirit's permanent, universal indwelling of all who believe. Remember, when the Old Testament was said, the Holy Spirit only just come and comes on a particular personality or person or king, and then uses the person to perform a work and then leave. But in the New Testament, everybody, we have privilege of having the Holy Spirit dwelling in us permanently. Except on our own, we decide to grieve the Holy Spirit, or decide to quench the Holy Spirit and ignore the Holy Spirit in our hearts. That is when the Holy Spirit might go quenched or silent in us. But for genuine believers, from the day of our baptism, we have the Spirit dwelling in us, just for us to allow ourselves to be filled, and that is be governed by the Holy Spirit. We also discussed that indwelling, sealing, and filling are three distinct realities, and only filling is ongoing and commanded. Filling is something that you continue, that is day by day. You allow yourself every day to be filled by the Holy Spirit, and it's also commanded that we should allow ourselves to be filled by the Holy Spirit. And we also understand that we understand the difference between the fruit of the Holy Spirit and also the gift of the Holy Spirit. And in the course of our discussion also, we understood that modern Christianity has in many places replaced the Spirit's actual work with emotionalism, manufactured experiences, and private revelation, displacing the private revelation that end up displacing the scripture, so-called prophecies that do, and therefore no time to study the scripture. Individuals would rather want to hear the prophecies, the personal prophecy or the claim prophecy and revelation from a pastor, rather than opening the Bible, rather than the pastor opening the Bible to preach to them. That is the problem, and that is because we see problem in our modern Christianity and misconception about the Spirit also. And then also in the course of our discussion also, we also discuss about the blasphemy against the Spirit, and then we'll understand that the blasphemy against the Spirit is the deliberate settled attribute of the Spirit's clear work to Satan. We attribute the work of the Spirit to Satan according to the incident that happened, but it is a deliberate disobedience of the Spirit, deliberate omission and neglect of the Spirit, more like quenching the Spirit and constant and purposely disobeying the Spirit. And also understand that the person who fears having committed that sin has not actually committed the sin. So a person who is conscious about not committing the sin, definitely have not committed the sin, because some that many people are not even conscious about it. They don't even know. So that's what we need to be conscious about our day-to-day, our Christian life. That consciousness matter. After time you examine yourself to be sure you have not done anything contrary. But we don't have time to be conscious of our life. We don't check our eyes. We don't examine our life daily. We just live our life so far. Before you know, we have done things contrary to the Spirit and have sinned against the Holy Spirit. And then finally also, we understood that the Spirit-filled life looks like a growing love for Christ, a deepening love for Scripture. That means a Spirit-filled life is a life that is growing for the love of Christ, a life that is deepening, has a deepened love for the Scripture daily, a life that slowly grow in the fruit of the Spirit daily and constantly. And a Spirit-filled life also is a life of prayerful life, not a noisy prayer, but a quiet prayerful life, prayer that includes quietness and a personal relationship and intimacy with God. It's constant prayer, not a lousy one. So therefore, the charge still stand, and this charge still stand. Know the Holy Spirit as Scripture reveals Him. Don't grieve the Spirit. Don't quench Him. Don't replace His actual work with what merely produces emotion, walk in step with him daily in the word, in prayer, in submission to what he's saying, and trust that the one that began the good works in our life and in your life will continue to carry out even to the completion. Hold, most importantly, hold firmly to the word of God. Test every teaching and every spirit by the scripture, and continue every single day contending for the faith. And the Lord will give us more strength to remain steadfast, to have a better understanding of his word. In Jesus' name, amen. Once again, thank you for the time of taking and discussing God's word. And as a conclusion, as we've concluded, always remember to test every spirit. That is the most important thing. There are numerous and thousands of things going on in denomination. There are different practices and different activities. The best encouragement and the best teacher is for you to go and study scripture and test. And because of your script studying, you have any questions or anything you want us to discuss about, you need clarification, you can definitely drop your concern and drop your message, and then we'll get back to you. But we pray that God will help us in our quest to understand the scriptures. Now, on that last day, we will not be casted away due to ignorance. I am still evangelist, Brother Samuel from Okada Town, Edo State, and I'm calling this program Contending for the Faith. And the purpose of this program is to help us to have a better understanding of some principles, some practices, and to shape our misconception of some concepts in the Bible in order to better help us to contend for the faith, to properly proclaim the message correctly, able to defend the gospel. Peter said that we should be ready to give a defense for the faith that we are preaching. And also Jude also encouraged that what we should contend for the faith. We should make ourselves ready to be contending for the faith. So as we put ourselves to this duty and this responsibility, the little best way to do is for us to study the scripture, understand the scripture, and may God continue to endow us with the strength, the knowledge, with the comprehensive ability, in Jesus' name, amen. Till we meet again next week, don't forget to study the scripture effectively, read, ask questions, be prayerful, and test every message that you receive, even the one you receive today, so that I can also be able to contend for the faith at any point in time. Remain blessed and constantly remain faithful in God's word. So we'll meet again next week. May the Lord continue to give us more strength, more blessing, more grace, more opportunity, and more open doors. In Jesus' name, amen.
1: And amen to that, Igniters. That was a very, very powerful study by none other than our good friend, good brother, Brother Samuel, all the way over from Okada, Nigeria. And boy, oh boy, I tell you. Brother Samuel, I got to give you two thumbs up to that. That was a very good deep study. Amen to that. If you missed any part of that, Igniters, we will get that one on again. I promise you. There was a lot of things that Brother Samuel brought up. And I'm kind of like, oh, you know what? Luckily, I get to go back and we're going to play this again, because that was deep. That was impressive. And amen to that. Amen to that. Let's go ahead, Igniters, and to get into this one. Wow, this is what I like about Fridays. Here on Ignite Radio. And I hope all of you are energized up. And amen to that. Continue to be encouraged to search the scriptures daily to see if those things are being said is true. And amen to that. Wow. Wow. Amen. Amen. And amen. Let's go ahead and get into this one here. On Ignite Radio for sure. Let's see here. Sister Amelia chimed back in. here, and blessed day, Brother Samuel, and amen to that. She sent a total of 1, 2, 3, 4 hearts, 5 hearts, 3 is 8, 2 is 10. This was just a good one. 2 more 12, 1 more for 13, 3 more for 16, and an amen, brother. 2 more for 18, 1 more for 19 hearts from Sister Amelia. And I'm going to tell you, that was just absolutely outstanding. This was really, really well done in regards for that one. And amen, amen, and amen. Sister TL from Seattle here. Let's see here. We got, what do we got from her? 1, 2, 3, 4, 5, 6, 7, 8 hearts. 9 hearts from Sister TL. And she said here, thanks, Brother Samuel. And amen to that, Igniters. Amen to that. It was a good one. It was a good one. And yeah, 2 thumbs up to that. 2 thumbs up to that one. Brother Albert with us here on Ignite Radio. Brother Albert sent over a couple of hearts for that one. And appreciate that, Brother Albert. Amen to that. Amen to that. Sister TL sent over 2 more hearts, and amen to that. Amen to that. Even I myself, I really did like this one. So I sent over 3 hearts, 4 hearts, 5 hearts, 6, 7, 8 hearts. Yeah, I sent over 9 hearts. Actually, wow, I sent over 11 hearts. I was like, man, this whole lesson deserves to be an amen corner. There is a lot of myths and lies about the Holy Spirit. And I tell you, you're just bang, bang, banged, Brother Samuel. And I greatly appreciate it very much. So, yeah, I have to give credit where credit is due. So there you go. There you go. Very deep study. Very, very, very deep study, folks. And I'm going to tell you, we are, there's a lot of good things going on with our brethren from Africa, a lot of good things. And, over the next little while, Igniters, you're going to see a few more brethren from Africa that's going to be coming on. This is kind of things on which that we need, and praise the Lord for that. Praise the Lord for that. Amen. Wow. Brother Samuel, amen, amen. Appreciate it very much. Wow. Don't touch that dial, Igniters, because coming up here, Igniters, we're going to make that nice little 12-hour drive from Okada all the way over to Segakopi, Ghana, West Africa. And so whatever you do, yeah, don't be touching that dial whatsoever at all. Ignite My Heart Fridays continues on, Igniters. And we got our good friend, good brother, coming up right now, right now. Brother Adam Blasu, all the way over from Segakopi, Ghana, West Africa. And we'll check in with Brother Adam coming up like right now. Maestro, if you don't mind, go ahead.
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0: All right, everybody, good morning, good afternoon, and good evening to all of you igniters, regardless of wherever you are around the world. We're so blessed that each one of you has stayed connected here to Ignite Radio. Thunderkirk reporting live here, and good to have everybody here with us here on Ignite Radio. Welcome, welcome, welcome, igniters, to the Servant of Salvation with our good friend, Brother Adam, all the way over from Segakope, Ghana, West Africa. And it is a pleasure to have all of you still here with us. And boy, oh boy, I tell you, a couple of deep subjects here on Ignite Radio. And boy, oh boy, I tell you, excited as can be. So away we go. Don't sleep yet, folks, because I'm going to tell you, we got a good one here. We got ourselves a good one. And we want to welcome everybody over to the Servant of Salvation with our good friend, Brother Adam Blasu. And always a pleasure to have Brother Adam with us here on Ignite Radio. And amen to that, Igniters. Amen to that. So definitely very, very excited, to say the least. Hope all of you guys are excited and raring to go. I know one thing actually is that we are, and excited. So let's go ahead, Igniters, and to get rocking and rolling here on Ignite Radio. I'm fired up. Hope all of you are actually as fired up. Let's go ahead and find out, Igniters, who's out there, Igniters, here on Ignite Radio, shall we? And amen to that, Igniters. Amen to that. Definitely. And we're kicking it off with none other than Sister TL from Seattle, Washington. And Sister TL has already sent over three hearts and written in here, greetings, Brother Adam, and amen to that, amen to that. Brother Adam, glad to have you with us here. Of course, the host, Brother Adam, has already said greetings to everyone. Sends out some hearts out to everybody, and amen to that. Amen to that. Okay. Well, Brother Adam, we're fired up, ready to go. So without further ado, let's flip this microphone over to Brother Adam. Igniters, welcome to the Servant of Salvation with Brother Adam. Brother Adam, please go on ahead.
1: Greetings, my dear Igniters. I welcome each and every one to today's program, and I trust and hope each and every one is doing very well. Let's have a word of prayer. Heavenly Father, we are grateful for the joy we have in Christ, and for the promise that you gave to us. Father, we are thankful that your Son Jesus built his church and that we can be part of it. May you or your will be done on earth as it is in heaven. Guide our thoughts. Grant us knowledge and understanding as we study your word today. Give it open mind and heart for us to absorb

or around us. How do we know which one is what God wants? Today, we are examining the church Jesus built as it, or as it is described in the scriptures. So please stay with us so that we can study together. The Lord Jesus said in the book of Matthew chapter 23 verse 34, promised to send four of the prophets, wise men, and scribes, who will teach his will, but suffer persecution. The Lord wasn't content for his word merely to be spoken. He sent scribes to record his words for all time. And his teaching is found in the New Testament. Once again, thank you for taking your time with us today and studying what the Lord says. And as always, want to be part of your life each week. Now, occasionally, someone asks me, well, what does your church teach about? And he mentions a topic they ask because they are curious and interested . I appreciate the question, but I must first explain. The church Jesus built doesn't have some board that directs official doctrine. It doesn't have a hierarchy of men with a humanly written church manual or creed. No, the Lord never instruct the church to make its own policy. Why? My dear Igniters, because the only head of the church is Jesus Christ himself. He said in Matthew 28 and verse 18, all authority in heaven and on earth has been given to me. And he further instructed his apostle in verse 28 to make disciples and teach them to observe all that I have commanded you. You see, what he taught was for every age and the whole world. The church Jesus built learned its doctrine from the Lord and the scriptures. The church has no authority to develop doctrines. No women or groups of women can overrule, edit, or change what the Lord teaches. The church draws its beliefs and practice from the Lord and from the inspired teaching found in the Holy Bible.
When some ask what the church teaches, I point them instead to what the Lord teaches in scriptures. The Lord Jesus said in John chapter 12 verse 48 that he will judge us by his ways. He is going to judge us by his word. Well, that is true. And it is. Let's listen to him. I want us to focus our attention in the book of Matthew chapter 16, 15 to 19. Matthew chapter 16, verse 15, to 19. And Jesus is asking a question. He said to them, but who do you say that I am? But who do you say that I am? Simon Peter answered, you are the Christ, the Son of the living God. And Jesus said to him, blessed are you, Simon Bar Jonah, because flesh and blood did not reveal this to you, but my Father who is in heaven. I also say to you that you are Peter. Upon this rock I will build my church, and the gates of Hades will not overpower it. I will give you the keys of the kingdom of heaven, and whatever you bind on earth shall have been bind in heaven, and whatever you lose on earth shall have been loosed in heaven. That is a reading from God's holy word, my dear listeners. There are numerous churches. There are numerous churches, and they have different names, beliefs, organizations, and practice. Since churches aren't all alike, it poses a problem to those who are searching for an authentic church that follow the Bible. The churches of today differ greatly from the churches or from the church you read about in the New Testament. They differ in belief, practice, name, organization, worship, and even their source of authority. The Lord Jesus never intended his church to be so divided or so mixed up with women idea and ways. He wanted his people to be one and to follow him. My heart longs to be a member of the church that Jesus built, the one he purchased with his own blood. That church belongs only to Jesus. The church is made up of people who belongs to him. And since we are his, we need to follow him and him alone, my dear listeners. We must not be trapped by human belief or practices that ignore his teaching. The word church is ecclesia or ecclesia, which means a call out assembly. That is a group of people called together for a purpose. Now Christians have been called by the gospel to serve
Jesus. When the New Testament uses the word church, it never refers to a building. There were no public church buildings for more than 100 years after the church began. No, the word church refers to people. The book of Acts, chapter 8, verse 3 describes the church this way. But Saul began ravaging the church. And then it says, entering houses after houses and dragging off men and women, he will put them in prison. You see, the church in the first century was made up of men and women. The New Testament never spoke or speaks of little children as members of the church. God called people to be members of the church through preaching and teaching the gospel. Paul said to the church at Thessalonica, in 2 Thessalonians chapter 2, verse 13 to 14, he says this, but we should always give thanks to God for you, beloved brethren, by the Lord Jesus, because God has chosen you from the beginning of salvation through sanctification by the Spirit and faith in the truth. It was for this he called you through our gospel, that you may gain the glory of our Lord Jesus Christ. You see, my dear listeners, people enter the church when they hear the truth and put their faith in the Lord. Now, sometimes the word church is used in a universal sense, speaking of every person who belongs to the Lord and has his name written in the Lamb's book of life. For instance, Jesus said in Matthew 16:18 that he will build his church. Now, in this sense, every person who is ever ready or who is saved by the blood of Christ has been added to the church he built. The Bible says in Ephesians chapter 5 and verse 23, for the husband is the head of the wife, as Christ also is the head of the church, he himself being the savior of the body. Now, the church is indeed made up of those who Jesus saved, or Jesus have saved. The Lord has added every saved person to his church, that is, his body. Now he used this universal sense, the word church never referred to some laborious collection of denomination or a sect. My dear Igniters, no. Rather, it refers to those who have obeyed the Lord according to the teachings of scriptures. The church is not denominational or interdenominational. The church Jesus built is actually underdenominational. The New Testament has no concept whatsoever of the denominationalism, that is,
prevalent in our world today. In the New Testament, the church was merely the church. Sometimes, my dear listeners, the word church is used in reference to a local congregation, as in 1 Corinthians chapter 1 and verse 2, where Paul writes to the church of God that is in Corinth. Now, when Paul speaks of churches, that is in the plural. He is not talking about different denominations with different doctrines and practices, but rather different individual congregations in different locations. For instance, in Galatians chapter 1 verse 2, Paul wrote to the churches of Galatia. These were local congregations in the various cities of the province of Galatia. They believe the same gospel. They practiced the same thing, and they fellowship each other as a brethren in the universal church. Now, sometimes the word church has reference to the assembly of a local congregation. That is when they gather. Paul spoke of the Corinthians coming together as a church in 1 Corinthians chapter 11 and verse 18. And in 1 Corinthians chapter 14 verse 34, he said to the women that they are to keep silence in the churches. That is when the church is gathered, referring to the time when the church gathered as a congregation for worship. The very word church implies a calling together of people for a purpose. And being part of the church means one assembles together with other Christians, and they do it for the purpose of worship. The Lord Jesus is deeply tied to his church. The Lord Jesus is tied to his church. Our relationship with Lord is always in the context of being part of his church. The Lord Jesus and his church are inseparable. We can't separate the church from the builder or the owner, which is Jesus Christ. He owns his church. And for that matter, we can't separate the church from the owner. My dear listeners, first, we must realize the Lord built his church. Jesus said in Matthew 16:18, I will build my church. The Lord's church can never belong to men. People are not the builder of the church. They are what is built. They are the stone in the building. 1 Peter chapter 2, verse 4, 5 says, as you come to him, a living stone rejected by men, but in the sight of God chosen and precious. He said, you yourself like a living stone are being built up as a spiritual house, to be a holy priesthood, to offer spiritual sacrifice acceptable to God through Jesus Christ. Now our task is to function as a living stones in what the Lord has built.
my dear listeners. Second, Jesus purchased the church. The Apostle Paul told the elders of the church in Ephesus in Acts chapter 20, verse 28. Be on guard for yourselves and for all the flocks among which the Holy Spirit has made you overseers to shepherd the church of God, which he purchased with his own blood. Now Jesus did not purchase the church with gold or silver, but with his own blood. Jesus must love and treasure the church beyond measure to sacrifice himself for it. You may not think much of the church, but Jesus laid down his life so that he might purchase it. My beloved listener, third, the Lord is the head of the church. The Lord is the head of his church. Ephesians chapter 1, verse 22 to 23. He says that God put all things in subjection under his, that is Jesus, feet, and gave him as head over all things to the church, which is his body, the fullness of him who fills all in all. God likened the relationship of Jesus to the church like a head to the body. The two are inseparable. And Jesus instructs and works through his body, the church, in this world today. All authority reside in him. That is Jesus, as the head. And if he is to work in your life and mine, that means we must listen to him and obey him. Fourth, the church is the bride of Christ. Ephesians chapter 5, verse 25 to 27. Says, husbands, love your wife, just as Christ also loved the church and gave himself up for her, so that he might sanctify her, having cleansed her by the washing of water with the word. That he might present to himself the church in all her glory, having no spot or wrinkle or any such things, but that she would be holy and blameless. The relationship of Christ to his church is like that of a husband to his wife. Notice Jesus has but one wife. He has only one church. This passage teaches just how much Jesus cherished the church and how he has made the church holy and blameless by the washing of water with the word, that is baptism. By the way, no husband would tolerate someone abusing or slandering his wife, and neither will the Lord Jesus tolerate someone slandering or abusing his church.
The scripture describes the church Jesus built as a family with God as our Father, and Jesus as our Lord and older brother, and us as the brothers and sisters. Paul wrote to Timothy in 1 Timothy chapter 3, verse 14 to 15, I am writing these things to you, hoping to come to you before long. But in case I am delayed, he said, I write so that you will know how one ought to conduct himself in the household or the family of God, which is the church of the living God, the pillar and supporter of the truth. Now, a household in biblical time was a family living together, loving and supporting one another, the older taking care and training the younger in the ways of the Lord. And the scripture also describes the church as a kingdom. The Lord's church is not a democracy. No, people can't vote on Jesus, on his teaching. Jesus is already the only King and Lord of his church. Only he can make laws for the church. In Acts chapter 20, verse 28, the Bible says Jesus purchased the church with his own blood. But in Revelation chapter 5, verse 19 to 20, Revelation chapter 5, 9 to 10, the Lord purchased people to be a kingdom. According to the New American Standard and other versions, Paul said in Colossians chapter 1, 13 and 14, that God rescued us from the domain of darkness and transferred us to the kingdom of his beloved Son, in whom we have redemption, the forgiveness of sin. My friend, the church is the kingdom of God on earth today. The church is the kingdom of God on earth today. And if you wish to go to God's heavenly kingdom, you must enter God's earthly kingdom, the church. We enter that kingdom by being born of water and the Spirit, according to John chapter 3 and verse 5. That new birth takes place when the people who believe and love the Lord repent of their sin and are baptized into Christ Jesus. My beloved listener, the scripture also describes the church as God's dwelling place, the temple of God. The Apostle Paul told the church at Ephesus in Ephesians chapter 2, verse 19 to 22. So then you are no longer stranger and allies or aliens, but you are fellow citizens with these saints and are God's household, having been built on the foundation of the apostles and prophets, Christ Jesus himself being the cornerstone, in whom the whole building being fitted together is growing to get to into a holy temple in the Lord, in whom you also are being built together into a dwelling of God in the Spirit. Oh, God dwells in his people. Indeed, he dwells in his people, and he expects them to be holy servants. My dear listeners,
Now, in the New Testament, Christians were merely Christian. God didn't approve of divisions among them. He never suggested or permitted man-made names, creed, practices, or even hierarchy. They simply follow the Lord and held fast to the teachings. Christians simply live holy lives. They worshipped according to the teaching of Christ and served the Lord by the preaching the truth and being zealous for good deeds. God's people love the Lord and love its others. They share the gospel, help the need, and follow Jesus Christ. They have strong faith and will not give in to the devil or to the world. And what was true in the first century is also true today. My dear brothers and sisters, you can be a member of the church Jesus built by reading and following Lord's instructions in the New Testament. And if you follow Christ, you will reject every man-made belief and practice. Jesus said, his true disciple will stay in his teaching. And this is how he distinguished the true disciple from other people. He said in John chapter 8, 31 to 32, that if you continue in my word, then you are truly disciple of mine, and you will know the truth, and the truth will make you free. Now, truth and freedom aren't found in the tradition or commandment of men. No, they are not. They aren't found in religious groups established by men. No. If you want the blessings of the Lord, come to the Lord, follow the Lord's way and found in Scripture. Yes. The Lord Jesus said in John chapter 12, verse 48, that he who rejects me and does not receive my saying has one who judges him. The word I spoke is what will judge him at the last day. It just makes sense to do God's will and follow the Bible in everything we teach or do. Being in churches or being in the church Jesus built means giving up every man-made doctrine, idea, practices, and name or organization. It means carefully obeying what Jesus commands. The Church of Christ, the church Jesus purchased with his own blood, is God's idea, and God invites you to be a member of it. The church always has an open door. There is room for you in God's family. Why not come to the Lord and do it today? I invite you, my dear listener, to be part of this noble church. Let us pray. Heavenly Father, we thank you to be members of your family and to
be able to be part of your temple, the church. And Father, help us, each one, to love you and to serve you, to want to belong to you and to be part of that family. And may your will be done on earth as it is in heaven. In Jesus' mighty name. Amen.

Igniters, that was none other than our good friend, Brother Adam Blasu, all the way over from Segakopi, Ghana, West Africa. And amen to that. Amen to that. What a good reminder that is about the church that Jesus built. And amen. Amen. Amen. He only built one church, folks. And let me tell you something. For all of you that are in the Asian Pacific region that might be listening elsewhere, did you notice what Brother Adam said? Did you notice? Because a lot of them in the Asian Pacific know that Catholics think actually is that the church is the building structure. And Brother Adam specifically said, they were meeting house to house. There was no church structure. So for someone to ever to tell you is, hey, they say that this is the church building, so this is it, and yada, yada, yada, that is a lie. Igniters, that is a lie. The brothers met from house to house. They didn't have a place of worship. I just wanted to point that out. Lot of weird stuff going on the internet. Anyways, let's get to the comments here, shall we? What do we got here? Sister Amelia, blessed day, Brother Adam. She sent over 1, 2, 3, 4, 5, 6 hearts. And then 2 more for 8, 2 more for 10, 1 more for 11 with an amen. 1 more for 12. 2 more for 14, 1 more for 15, 1 more for 16, 1 more for 17. And appreciate that, Sister Amelia. Amen to that. Amen to that. Our good friend Brother Albert sent over a heart, and appreciate that very much. So amen to that, Brother Albert. Sister TL. Looked like she also appreciated that one. She sent over 1, 2 hearts, and then sent over 2 more for 4. 1 more for 5 with an amen, brother. 1 more for 6, 7, 8, 9, 11, 12, and 3 is 15 hearts. From Sister TL, and then she said, thanks, Brother Adam. And look, I'm going to tell you, some of you know what I was talking about. Because amazing when Brother Adam brought that up, the heart started coming in. Hey, yeah, that's a good one. Yep. Yep. And there you go. There you go. Amen to that. Also, even myself, Igniters, sent in 1 heart with an amen, 2 more for a total of 3, 1 more for 4 hearts that I sent in, 2 more for a total of 6 hearts that I sent over for that wonderful study. And amen to that, Igniters. Amen to that. Very, very, very, well done by our good friend, Brother Adam Blasu, all the way over from Segakopi, Ghana, West Africa. Well explained. The church that Jesus built, that would come into us. Not the physical building that even the Jewish people think. Good points. Good points.
And amen to that. Amen to that. Well, Sister TL just sent over one more heart. Appreciate that very much. Amen to that. Coming up here, Igniters, in about 5 minutes. We got our good friend, Brother Paul. The Book Divine with Brother Paul is going to be coming up. And then Igniters, don't forget, we will get to part number two of our series, Are We Building a Christian Home? Are we building a Christian home? Part number two, Igniters. And we're going to get into that and a whole lot more here on Ignite Radio. This is Thunderkirk reporting live here from COC Surrey. Hope all of you are having yourself a good morning, a good afternoon, and a good evening to all of you Igniters. Here is the song, Remember Me, here on Ignite Radio.

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All right, everybody, happy Friday. Good morning, good afternoon, and good evening to all of you igniters, regardless of wherever you are around the world. We're blessed that each one of you has stayed connected here to Ignite Radio. Thunderkirk reporting live here, and good to have each one of you here with us here on Ignite Radio as we get ready to get going here. Igniters, very, very excited. Igniters, very, very excited as we zero in on about 48 hours to the Lord's Day. Actually, less than that. It's a lot more like 40 hours to the Lord's Day. That is something to get excited about, Igniters. That is something really to get excited about. And we're glad to have all of you here with us here on Ignite Radio. And amen to that. Amen to that. All right. Brother Paul is set and ready to go, Igniters. Hope all of you are set and ready to go. So without further ado, let's go ahead, Igniters, and to get going here on Ignite Radio. Brother Paul, we're on time. Yay. All right. Hang on, everybody. We're getting ready to be able to merge in here. So we'll try to make this as painless as possible, folks. That's true. Hang on, everybody. Welcome to the Book Divine with our good friend, Brother Paul, here on Ignite Radio. Brother Paul, yeah, I'm right there. Give us one quick moment here.

Well, it's mighty fine to have you here with us today on The Book Divine on Ignite Radio. I'm your host, Paul Cockrell. The time now is 6:12 p.m. Central Time, almost 6:13 here Central Time in the U.S. of A. And you can see this is mascot number 2. There we go. Can you smile there for the camera? Probably not. That's a Boone who we've had since a very tiny little cat that I inherited back from my son. But anyways, I'm happy to have you with us here. It is 7:13 in the morning on a Saturday morning already on the other side of the world, and we are so thankful and grateful to have each and every one of you here with us today for our daily Bible study program, The Book Divine, right here on Ignite Radio. Yes, I was running a little bit late and then decided to chew up a piece of ice, and that's why I was

everywhere because it was a little bit warm earlier, but it's not so warm for the moment. Hope you've had a blessed day wherever you are on this day today. Mother's downstairs. She's doing all right. She's still suffering from a little bit of a something. I don't know what it is. I took some allergy medicine and it did fine for me. It did not for her. So I don't know if she's just got worse allergies or what have you, but just something that is going around, and hopefully she'll be done with it by the Lord's Day anyways, because I know she doesn't want to miss that for sure. The Lord's Day is coming right up. Oh, there'll be lots of programming here on Ignite Radio. Brother Kirk will talk all about that here in just a few moments, but I hope that you will take the time to join us for hours and hours, literally, of Lord's Day programming that's going to begin on the other side of the world. Saturday for us, but it'll be Sunday for them. And all you have to do is tune in to Ignite Radio from the Mixler app on your cellular wireless device, and you can have it, and it'll be wonderful, and you can hear as much as you possibly can. And I'll be honest with you, I have tuned in a lot more. You know, it's hard. I will admit, it's hard to listen to every single hour of every single day. Brother Kirk's in a little bit of a unique position. He's the general manager. He sort of has to listen to everything except when he's asleep, and he turns it over to our faithful brethren over in the Philippines. But I have caught myself listening more and more just while I'm doing work and things like that. And you'd be surprised how many things that you can, how many programs you can listen to if you'll just turn it on while you're working. Instead of whistling while you work, listening to Ignite while you're working. And as I have been doing my studies, and I can turn the volume down a little bit. I can multitask pretty well and get one thing out of one ear and be typing and working on another thing. And you probably can do the same as well. So I encourage you to make an effort if you haven't yet, to make an effort this weekend to pick up some of our good programming here on Ignite Radio. And even if you're not that internet savvy, just download the Mixler app and M-I-X-L-R and sign up and then search for Ignite Radio Broadcast, and you can have it as much as you would like. All right, let's do our shout-outs and say our hellos before we get too far behind schedule. And say hello to all of our dear friends out there before the weekend starts. You know, I always like to say on Friday or Saturday, if you're on the other side of the world, that you've got time to get everything ready to roll. I can't say that I 100% know what I'm going to wear Sunday. I told you for that reason. I really don't have any suits. You know, there's a lot of folks that'll have a matching pants and a coat. I like to mix mine up. And so I've got black pants and blue pants, more than one pair, so I can mix them up. But one Sunday I'll wear blue pants, one Sunday I'll wear black pants, and then I'll pick a coat accordingly, and then a tie accordingly to all of that. So it's sort of easy for me on Sunday to decide what to wear. But for you, I would encourage you to do the same. Get everything ready. Get it to, so you don't have to wake up Sunday think, oh, I've thought that. Now, I have done this before. I'll admit to you that I thought I had a clean white shirt, and it wasn't clean. And so I had to change gears and do something else. And that's what will happen to you if you don't make plans and preparations to get ready for the Lord's Day before it gets here. All right, let's say hello to everyone. Brother Sam Robinson is up first. He's up in the Golden Springs area today. Still a little cloudy right here, Brother Sam. I don't know if you got any rain up that way or not. We had some spotty showers here and there. I'm just taking a quick look here. No, it's just cloudy, but that's great because, like I say, it's cooled down the weather a little bit, so I will not complain at all about that. All right, but good to have you with us, Brother Sam. Hope that you have a blessed weekend this weekend. Let's see. Brother Bobby Watts is with us via Ignite Radio. Thank you, Brother Kirk, for passing that along. He says, hi, Brother Kirk and Brother Paul. Rebecca and I are listening. Well, good to have you. Is she in Clay County or you're in Jacksonville? Which one? Brother Bobby is from Clay County, and well,

Becky is too, but she lives up in Jacksonville with her husband, Chris. But anyways, either she's visiting Clay County or he's visiting Jacksonville, one of the two. All right. But good to have both of you with us. Sister Amelia is with us back overseas in the Philippines, and she says, blessed day, Brother Paul, Madam Doris, all igniters on the book divine, put God first, Matthew 6:33. Take care and stay safe, Paul. May our loving God continue to bless you, brother, and every single one. And we certainly do agree with that. All right, Brother Hubert is joining us also via Ignite Radio. Hope that all is well with you, Brother Hubert, and all of your family there. We call him our resident ambassador here on Ignite Radio. And he says, greetings to all our visitors and brethren all to the Book Divine with our Honorable Brother Paul Cockrell presiding. We're so glad you've come our way for another wonderful lesson on the Word of Life, and we appreciate that. And speaking of that, we'll be in 1 Corinthians chapter 2, almost finished with it yesterday, so we'll go back over the last three verses, I think, and then we will get right into 1 Corinthians 3. This study is going pretty quickly, isn't it? But for those of you listening on Ignite Radio, 1 Corinthians 2, we'll pick up with verse number 15 and then move forward from there. All right, let's see. Headed back overseas, Sister Nettie is with us today. She says, good evening, Brother Paul and everyone here. May the Almighty God bless us all watching Maate Azan. And that's her sister. And good to have you with us. Hope that all is well in your part of the Philippines. Has Ken gone back to Manila, by the way, or is he still hanging around? He might be, he might have had to go back to Manila. Back here stateside, the Harmons are here with us today. They are here in Munford, Alabama, our hometown, and say good evening. Hope that you're both doing well on this day today. Friday night football. I don't know if it starts yet. I forgot to look at the schedule, but it's coming. Hope that you're doing well today, though. Let's see. Brother Carlos is with us, one of our fine speakers here on Ignite Radio. You can catch him on Monday nights, at least Central Time here. He's up in Jacksonville, Arkansas, and says, good evening, Brother Paul and everyone here. God bless you all in Christ, hoping that everyone is doing well in this day and looking forward to the Lord's Day. Absolutely. And it'll be here just around the corner, just a handful of hours, and we'll be ready to roll. Let's see, right behind him, another one of our fine speakers, Brother Lucas, Rainy Boy, that is. He's watching and listening, and he says, there in the North Cotabato area, hope that you're doing all right. We got a chance to speak last night, just briefly, and always a pleasure to say hello to each other, my son in the faith and my travel companion. And hopefully not just one-time travel companion, hopefully future travel companion as well. Let's see here. Up next is Brother Albert. Brother Albert up in Lawrence, Massachusetts. Good to have you with us today. Hope that everything is all well and good with you on this day today. And he's one of our fine speakers as well. Let's see. All right. But good to have you with us from Lawrence, Massachusetts. Brother Darwin is with us from Anderson, Indiana. He says, good evening, family in Christ Jesus. I hope that you're doing well on this day today. Here's Brother Albert double dipping. He's on Facebook as well. Happy Friday. Greetings. Happy Friday to you. May God bless us all. Sends us a bunch of hearts and praying hands, and we're always thankful for that. All right, let's see. I think that's going to bring us to Brother Kirk, I'm pretty sure. And he says, oh, yes, Brother Paul, our theme song on Ignite Radio. Turn your radio on. Absolutely. And love that song. I got a couple of ideas. We'll discuss this later. Well, how about that? I feel like I am definitely in the loop. And we'll get to chit-chat about that a little bit later. All right, let's see. Brother Kirk says, shout out to you, Brother Paul, from Surrey. We have partly sunny with severe thunderstorm warning. Wow. As it's dry when the clouds are making a little noise. We've had that. It's been a little bit strange because for some reason the past couple of days there's been like no rain except over our area. And it's been a whopper of a rain. I mean, just lightning like crazy, wind, but it's just over our area, not just the city, but
I don't know what's going on with that, but some kind of strange weather the past couple of days. And then, of course, we've got all this heat that's going on, too. He continues by saying, shout out to all Igniters watching and listening to The Book Divine Live on Ignite Radio. And coming up next, the final take with Thunderkirk. That's him. Part two of the series, Are We Building a Christian Home? I got to listen to some of that last night, and it was some good stuff, as usual. Then later around 10 p.m. Pacific time, 1 a.m. Eastern time, 1 a.m. Asia Pacific, Ignite India with Brother Jack Williams, who will take control of the helm and will run things there from Ignite India. And you'll get to hear some great stuff there, some in English, some in Telugu. And I think we have... what else? Tamil? I'm not sure what else we have. I forgot. But anyways, I hope that you'll join us for that. If you happen to be up late, you'll enjoy that. Brother Jack will speak a little English, so you'll get to hear that. Then, God willing, tomorrow, catch 6 hours of great Lord's Day programming from Asia, beginning with Hong Kong, then moving to the Philippines, and then to India. Then on our Lord's Day, as the world turns, catch 13 hours of great Lord's Day programming from the Surrey Church of Christ, followed by Ignite Cebu with Brother Eliasar from the Philippines. So it's a complete wraparound as the world turns, as I mentioned. And we have got you covered relative to Lord's Day programming. All right, come listen and grow is our theme, and we hope that you will certainly do that. All right, let's bow very quickly for a word of prayer as we get a little ahead of schedule, thankfully, for change. And we've got some to remember in our prayers. And then we'll get to 1 Corinthians 2. All right, let's bow together. Father, we're so thankful again that we have this privilege and opportunity to study your word together. We're thankful that we've made it to the weekend. And help us, Father, as we plan our weekend activities, that certainly chief among them is to remember the Lord's Day coming up and make all plans ready for that, and let us have no hindrances to attending the Lord's Day. Help us that we might all be well and whole and not sick, so that we can attend the services and so that we will be able to worship Thee in spirit and in truth. Father, please forgive us of our sins through the blood of Jesus Christ. And we're so thankful for Him, Father, and what He has done for us and does for us each and every day. And we are so thankful, Father, that we can approach your throne room and ask for forgiveness. Bless all who are here today. Bless those who are sick, Father, whom thou knowest. From across the world, of those of the household of faith, we also, Father, would ask that you would please remember Sister Carolyn, Brother Darwin's wife, and also their congregation, as she is recovering from some heart-related issues. Bless his congregation that things would go well and better there. We ask, Father, for your continued blessings upon John Hanner, who's here in Munford with a leg infection that he has. Sister Ann Hughes, as she continues to recover from a pain block in her back, help her, Father, that it might give her some relief by tomorrow, so that she as well can be able to go to the services there in Weaver on Sunday. Bless Mother as she continues not to feel well. Help her, Father, and mind and body that all would be well with her. And help us all, Father, as we strive to do your will, your way, that we can be a good influence to others. Thank you, Father, for this privilege to study your word. Continue to go with us. Go with all the speakers that will be with us over the weekend, and especially on the Lord's Day, Father, as we hasten toward it again, so that everything could be well and going our way, so that we wouldn't have any hindrances to attend. Thank you for your love, and thank you for the love of Jesus, and it's in Jesus' name we pray. Amen. All right, let's see here. Just a minute. Let me check a couple of things and see if we are able to roll. I think that we are. All right, let's see. Internal memo for Mother. That's what our ding was. We had to order a couple of things and needed to get it a little bit earlier. But Mother, I know you're listening. The delivery's on the way. So there's your warning.
All right, verse number 14. Well, let's start with verse number 15. We did 14 yesterday. But he, the Apostle Paul, would say that is spiritual, judgeth all things, yet he himself is judged of no man. Well, let's do back up to 14 to set the stage for that. But the natural man receiveth not the things of the Spirit of God. In other words, me without Christ, me without anything, am not going to be able to receive anything of God. The same works in the opposite way. I'm not going to be able to communicate with God unless I, through faith, repentance, confession, and baptism, have obeyed the gospel. And thus, I am able to appropriate the blood of Jesus Christ and with him as the mediator, the go-between between us and God, will help to translate, will help to mediate our prayers, just like the one we did a moment ago, to help make it to the throne room of God. But he that is spiritual judgeth all things, yet he himself is judged of no man. All right, let's see. Brother Kirk, by the way, says, Ignite India has expanded. We have programs in a mix of English, Telugu, Tamil, and now in Hindi. And that is very important in the land of many languages, the land of many languages, of which I have tried but have failed. I don't know whether it's my older brain, but it's a lot easier to pick up the Filipino language than it is there in India. For me, at least. For others, it probably is a lot easier. All right, verse number 16. This is the last verse here. Then we'll move straight into chapter 3. For who hath known the mind of the Lord that he may instruct him? But we have the mind of Christ. The mind of the Lord God is what he's referring to here, that he may instruct him. Well, we can't instruct God. I mean, there's a lot of people that obviously would think that they have the ability to tell God what to do. And you say, well, that's not true, Brother Paul. Come on, people don't do that. Absolutely. When we use God as phone a friend, when we use God as our line of last resort, we're trying to tell God what to do. God, I need this, and God, I need that. We don't know the mindset of God. We don't know the mysterious ways that he is able to connect and do things on the behalf of mankind. The book of Romans that we were in not too long ago, we talk about how that all of the powers that be, Jesus would tell Pilate this, you wouldn't have any power if it wasn't for my Father. Now, you know, that's hard to understand because you, at least on a human level, you think about China and you think, well, is it really God's choice that they are communist? Well, in essence, the answer to that question is yes. Can I judge God? No. Because I don't know the mind of the Lord God that I can tell him, no, that's not right. You know, there's been a few presidents that have been a little wacko here in our own country. Some consider this one that same way. There's others of us that just say leave him alone and let him do what he needs to do to try to get everything together. But regardless of that fact, we don't have the ability to tell God what to do. And by the way, the same is true in our own lives. I may think I know what we want or what I want, but even the Lord himself would say, thy will be done. And in everything that we do, we have to do the same and feel the same way. And that causes some pain. It causes some heartaches. It causes some headaches. But we still have to understand that we don't have the mind of God, but we do have the mind of Christ because we go through suffering. We go through trials. We love our neighbor as we have been instructed so to do. And so, yes, it's absolutely true that we have the mind of Christ. And in fact, beginning in the book of Romans, the Apostle Paul would introduce this phrase, the spirit of the mind of Christ. And so a lot of times when it's talking about the spirit,
Spirit. That's what it's talking about. Not the Holy Spirit, but rather the Spirit of the mind of Christ. We do things in a spirited way. I mentioned high school football, at least American football for us, not football as the world thinks of it. But you go to a football game, whether it's real football or American football. Oh, there's some spirited people there. There's some fans. We get the word fan from fanatic. They're fanatical about their team, and some people will paint their faces and they'll paint their chest, and you know, they'll just do all types of things. And then you'll have people that'll dress in team colors, and you know, they're really fanatics about that. Well, in the same sense, when we have the Spirit of the mind of Christ, we're doing what the Lord wants us to do as instructed. As we find out in God's Word and through the mouth of the Lord Himself and through His apostles, that gives us apostolic authority to do what we do in the church and in our personal lives. We have the ability, the Apostle Paul here says, to have the mind of Christ. Nothing mystical, mysterious about that. But I have to read God's Word in order to understand. It's not just going to be thrown at me and given to me and me guess at it. I can know how Christ lived and thus have the mind of Christ well anchored within me if I only but read God's Word and commit it to my heart. All right, straightforward to 1 Corinthians chapter 3. And I, brethren, could not speak unto you as unto spiritual, but as unto carnal, fleshly, even as unto babes in Christ. Now we're going to start getting the introduction. Remember, I told you, and you may well remember this from previous studies that you may have had in reading the book of Corinthians. There's a problem with the church at Corinth, and it is a doozy of a problem. It's a big one. And he's been very nice up until now, but he's about to tell them and get ready to tell them, listen, you got to make some changes. You got to make some corrections, and it's coming. So let's start again. I, brethren, could not speak unto you as unto spiritual. I don't have the ability at the moment to speak spiritual as with the Spirit of the mind of Christ. That's what I would rather you have, but I have to speak unto you in a carnal way, fleshly way, even as unto babes in Christ. Brother Kirk and I have started joking about it being meat week, and you'll see this in the next verse, M-E-A-T. You know, there are times, quite frankly, as a teacher that you know, in any given chapter of the Bible that we go through, you know, I could hammer down pretty good on some things. And sometimes I take a back step and do it a little gentler and kinder. And certainly the same is true at the Hillview congregation where I preach. I meant to tell you to my lessons there for this Sunday. Maybe I will before we get finished here. But, you know, there's some weeks that I know that people have gone through it. We've got some people that are, quite frankly, you know, they're kind of performing well, but sadly they have terminal cancer, but both of them come to church. One of them's on oxygen. The other one passes out from time to time. And, you know, we just kind of have to deal with those things, but thank God they're still able to come to church and they wouldn't have it any other way. And so when I know, for example, that they've had a rough week and their families who've been taking care of them have had a rough week, then, you know, I'm going to lay back a little bit. I'm not going to hammer down as much as I could. And that's what the Apostle Paul is saying here. But the reason he's saying this is because of the problems that they have had and are having. I have fed you with milk and not with meat, like we talk about from time to time, meat week. For hitherto, up until now, you were not able to bear it, neither yet now are you able. Now, by the way, this is not a compliment whatsoever. He is not saying at all that
you know, there's good things going on there at the church, because it's not. Well, why? For ye are yet carnal. Well, again, we're going down this downhill slope. It was pretty good the first couple of chapters. But now, as we get to chapter 3, he's getting into the heart of the matter. For whereas there is among you envying and strife and divisions, are ye not carnal and walk as men? What is the sign of a bad congregation? Well, I hope, frankly, that you never have to experience this. And sadly, I think maybe there's a couple of congregations in the distant past that I have experienced these things. And it's such a displeasure, quite frankly, to be a part of it. And I hope to the Heavenly Father above that you do not have a congregation such as this, because it makes it so dreadful to even look forward to Sundays, and it makes you want to quit and go somewhere else. But the Apostle Paul here identifies what is a carnal thinking, a fleshly thinking church, as opposed to a spiritual church. There is envying, people who are envying one another. There's strife, hopefully not fist fighting, but infighting. You see somebody, you disagree, you're disagreeing and disagreeable. And divisions, he's going to talk about that in the next verse. And he says, because of these things, are you not carnal and walk as men? You're supposed to be walking in a spiritual way, but you've got envy, you've got strife, and you've got divisions. Those are the chief three things that make for a terrible, terrible congregation. And are there some out there? And the answer to that question is yes. Corinth was one some 2,000 years ago. And it is just a guarantee that there are some. Again, I hope nobody in this group attends a congregation like that, because there is absolutely nothing more miserable. Well, let's move further. What's the deal, Apostle Paul? For while one saith, I am of Paul, in other words, I'm following the Apostle Paul, and another, I am of Apollos. Well, I'm following what Apollos teaches. Apollos, of course, was a great gospel preacher there as well. Are ye not carnal? For these reasons, there should be no divisions relative. That's what makes you carnal. Who then is Paul? And who then is Apollos, but ministers by whom ye believe, even as the Lord gave to every man? In other words, everybody who's obeyed the gospel has been given somebody, if you understand. Now, I don't know whether, let's read the verse again. Who then is Paul? Who is Apollos? But ministers by whom ye believed, even as the Lord gave to every man. What is it that the Lord gave to every man? Is it the fact that he sent somebody for all of us to be able to believe? Well, that could be one interpretation. Or is he talking about that there's only, he gave every man the ability to believe? That's also the interpretation of it as well. But he's asking the question, you know, some of you say that you're my followers. Some of you say that you are followers of Apollos, but we are just ministers through whom you believed. It was the Lord who gave every man the ability to believe. As we quote quite often, God is not willing that any should perish, but that all should come to repentance. Well, for the world, and indeed for everybody to come to repentance, there has to be a preacher or a teacher. And that's what has been afforded to everyone if they seek out, or if the right person has been sent. Peter was sent to Cornelius. Philip was sent to the Ethiopian eunuch. And we could go on and on relative to people who have had
men, at least in the first century, sent to them. Does God operate that way now? I would say wholeheartedly, as a gospel preacher, if I know the Bible as I do, if there is someone out there who is genuinely seeking to the knowledge of the truth, that God will find someone to send to them. By the way, it could be you. It could be me. And as a side note, I would just say, if I'm always busy looking at my problems, looking at that man or woman in the mirror, then I might miss someone that I was supposed to have been sent to in a providential way, not in a mystical, miraculous way, but by providence that two people just happened to go in the path of another. And if I'm so focused on my problems and my issues, I might miss that. That's why it's important that we get, as Sister Amelia always quotes Matthew 6:33, that we get the kingdom's business at the top and my business at the bottom. Sister Ann is here with us today and says good evening, and good evening to you, dear sister. I'm hopeful that you're feeling a little bit better, or at least hanging in there a little bit better. Either one, we'll take it. And I hope you're able to go to church on Sunday, if you're able to, because I know you wouldn't be anywhere else. But we just said a prayer for you and hope that all is well with you, as good as it can be on this day today. All right, let's see here. Let me just do a double check here on something. Mother, this is your second warning. 4 minutes away. 4 minutes away. We had to order another round of groceries today. We are some grocery eating people. Well, can't you tell that? But sometimes you forget things and you just have to add another order, and they'll send it for free if you just order it. So anyways, 4 minutes away, Doris Cockrell, if you're still there, be ready and attentive at the door. Verse number 6, I have planted. He's a minister, just like Apollos. There's no hierarchy under the apostleship, by the way. Even though some would say Peter was the head of, no. They're all equal. Apollos, by the way, was not an apostle, but relative to being a minister, they certainly were equally of equal footing. I have planted, Apollos watered, but God gave the increase. And that's what we all ought to be after. I don't know too many people that would say, at least out loud, I want to be the greatest preacher around. I told you I have this relationship with ChatGPT, a talking relationship. And, you know, it's although I can't remember anything, I do have a mind like a sponge. I love to just, you know, not trivial things, but I love things about history. I love things, you know, just genuine, general knowledge. And I just happened to come across, several shows, but there's a couple of very serious shows about the great detective Sherlock Holmes. And I was watching, well, it's old, but it's still new. It's some guy's name. I really don't like him as an actor, or as a person, but he's a great actor. But anyways, I was watching that last night, and I asked Claude AI, what made Sherlock Holmes such a great detective? And of course, you know, boom, boom, boom, boom, here's the reason. My second question was, is there any way to apply what, and I kind of asked this for Brother Kirk's reason, and you'll understand in a minute, Brother Kirk. Is there any way to apply Sherlock Holmes's ability to be a great detective to the Bible as a preacher?
And it said, yes, there's a Holmesian way. That's his last name, Sherlock Holmes. Holmesian way to do this, that, and the other. Well, you know, as I had that conversation, it would be absolutely impossible to preach like the AI was suggesting to do it, because it was suggesting to do it like a mystery. Brother Kirk and I would love it to be in have a preacher that would preach like Sherlock Holmes and everything is a mystery, and then the mystery solved at the end. I mean, it would be a pretty interesting way. I don't think I could do that, but everybody, no, I started by saying that, you know, I really don't know anybody that says I want to be the greatest preacher. And that's why I thought about that little conversation that I had. That would definitely set you apart as a preacher, but it wouldn't necessarily make you the greatest preacher. Well, relative to preaching the gospel period, it's all about the Lord, and it's about the gospel of Christ. It's not about me. It's not about my knowledge. It's not about how much I know, but rather, again, it's about Jesus Christ, our Lord and Savior. It's about how, as a preacher or teacher, that we can put that over to the audience, as I strive to do every program, as Brother Kirk strives to do every program. And he's had this masterful series, and particularly if you have had anything to do with family matters or issues such as that, then you would certainly have benefited and will continue to benefit if you continue to listen to these particular lessons that he's giving. Well, the Apostle Paul says, listen, I planted the seed at Corinth. Apollos came in and watered what I had planted, just like the Lord would talk about the parable of the soil, the parable of the sower, whichever you like to call it, or whatever your Bible masthead calls it. But ultimately, it's God that gives the increase. I don't have the ability to increase. Oh, I wish I did, by the way. Oh, I'd fill the building at Hillview. I wish I had the ability to swing wide the doors wide open and say, y'all come, in a southern, a heavy southern accent, y'all come. And people would come by the hundreds, so much so we wouldn't even have room in the building. Oh, I would love to have the increase like that, but you see, that's not within my ability. And again, I may not understand that, and quite frankly, I sometimes struggle with that myself. I preach as best I can. I try to tell the congregation not what to do, but how to live. And how to live in such a way as to influence others, and it would just seem like it would stand to reason if you as a preacher or teacher, you know, let's just say people that are listening to Brother Kirk every single day of the week, or every single day that he's teaching, surely you're going to get some grain of, or nugget of information so that you would feel good enough to speak to others, to teach others, and at least ask them to come to the services. But as preachers, sometimes that doesn't seem to work. Where's the increase? Well, again, that's not something that's in my realm of responsibility. That's God's issue to give the increase. Well, why aren't we growing? Well, I'm not sure. I can't tell you the answer to that question. All I know is if I'm planning as the preacher, and if everybody else in the congregation is watering, there's
nothing left to do but increase. And so I would say that there's a failure to communicate. What movie was that in? There's a failure to communicate. Something's not right in our churches today, in our congregations. There's a failure somewhere, because it would not stand to reason that God would not want increase in the church. And so, quite frankly, and I know this is pretty, you know, I'm getting kind of bold, like Brother, we talked about a couple of weeks ago, Brother Kirk and I both were on the same page. We were kind of hammering down on a lot, but words mean things in the Bible. This is the appropriate way to increase. Someone's got to plant. Someone's got to water. You can't have water without the seed. You can't have seed and no water. But if you have both, God is going to increase. And again, as lovingly and kindly as I say, and I'm pointing to me too, because we have a little bit of an issue at Hillview about growing. It's an older congregation. We had it at Weaver. Now, whether it's we're not doing what we're doing, or the area's not good, and it could always be that the people just don't want to hear. Their ears are stopped up. But if everything is done as it's supposed to have been done, God will give the increase. You can't have a seed and not water it and it not grow, because God himself provides the sunshine. God himself provides the rain. So it is a guarantee that there's going to be increase. In the Old Testament, God Almighty himself would say, "My word does not return back unto me void." In other words, nothing. There, nobody hears God's word and does nothing. Now, you may respond in the negative, but that's still a response, correct? And in similar fashion, this is what the Apostle Paul's trying to get across. You keep saying that, you know, you're one of mine, or you're one of Apollos. We are all part of the master plan. God is more than willing and able to give the increase, but we have to do our parts to plant. By the way, it's not just the preacher's job to plant. And it's certainly not the preacher's job to water and plant. Those in the congregation have an equal duty. The preacher is just the main spokesperson for the church about the Bible. But in that sense, generally speaking, the preacher is the planter, the congregation waters. And most assuredly, God is going to give an increase. And if that doesn't happen, there is a breakdown somewhere. Either the preacher is not doing his job, the congregation is not doing their job, or a combination of the two, which would be awfully sad. But by the way, that's where they are at Corinth. Because the Apostle Paul says, "I can't even give you any meat yet." You know, the Apostle Paul started Corinth, the congregation, back in the book of Acts. And it took, I don't know, I'm just guessing, I'm just throwing a guess out there because I did not look, but 20 years, maybe, if that much, between when this congregation was started until they've got this problem that he's about to go over. But he's giving us some very good information here. If I was to be a preacher, or a teacher rather, at some preacher conference, we've got Polishing the Pulpit, very big famous thing that's going up, I think, in Tennessee right now. But if I were instructed to teach some preachers, I'd bring this up. I would say, here's the equation for a good congregation. Now, what's wrong?
And what's the determination of why there's not an increase? All right. Sister Ann says, oh, music to my ears. Thank you. I am much better. Well, praise the Lord for that, literally. I'm so glad to hear that. Brother Sam says, Coohan Luke. That's where there's a failure to communicate. Sister Nettie says, amen, brother. We'll put you in the amen corner. And Brother Darwin says, a big amen to that, my brother. We'll put you there. And Brother Carlos, amen, brother. We are different members, but from the same body. Well, they weren't getting that at Corinth, were they? And that's why the Apostle Paul is getting into this. All right, the time is up, so let me see whether, let me read another verse here, and then we'll turn it over to Brother Kirk. So then neither is he that planteth anything, neither is he that watereth, but God that giveth the increase. So you see the point. He's not saying that they are valueless. They have, you know, you have to have a planter and a waterer, but he says relative to the growing of the church, it's God that gives the increase. Now, he that planteth and he that watereth are one. You're on the same team. When you have, I'll bring back the football analogy. Now, this may have happened in times of old. Sometimes when you'd play football or basketball, you'd play shirts and skins. And that would mean some people would wear shirts and some people would take their shirt off. That would be the skins. Why would you do that? Well, so you could tell who was on whose team. The skins were all one team and the shirts were all one team. Today, we have people that have the same color jerseys on, and that way you know what team that they're playing, on what team they're playing. And here the Apostle Paul says, listen, the planters and the waterers are one. They have different activities. They have different roles, but there's always one direction. Again, a football analogy. You've got offensive players. You've got defensive players. Well, they're doing different things, but they're on the same team having one goal in mind, and that is to get to the goal. And every man receives his own reward according to his own labor. And one of the problems at Corinth is going to be, they had a lot of problems, but one there, and the Apostle Paul is going to address this up in coming up in chapters 11, 12, 13, that a lot of people wanted to perform miracles. A lot of people wanted to speak in tongues, but they had not been given that particular spiritual gift. Well, I thought you got all the spiritual gifts. No, they didn't. You only got what you were portioned out by the Holy Spirit. Every man shall receive his own reward according to his own labor. And he's speaking about the gifts that you have, the talents and abilities that you have to give. And you'll receive the reward according to that. And now again, the Apostle Paul is going to start talking about, you're wanting to speak in tongues, but you have the gift of prophecy. You're wanting to speak in tongues, but you have the ability to preach the word. And they were coveting each other's ability to do something else. The grass is greener on the other side. Mother and I, when we go, there's a town to the south called Talladega. And about halfway there, no, I take that back. Let me change it. Let me change that. Coming back from Hillview on right there at the turn of Watts Road and Campbell Road. By the way, Brother Bobby Watts, that's his family's road, named after his family, Watts Road, right there. You turn left on Campbell, and there's a house there, and they've got a huge field, and they've got a bunch of goats out there. And it seems like every time that Mother and I pass by that thing, the goats have this... They have a whole field. It's huge. I don't know how many acres are in that field. I mean, it's not like 20 million acres, but, you know, it's a good 2, 3, 4, 5 acres. And where are they always, always, always trying to get the grass to eat? They're sticking their necks out through the fence.
They've got a whole field that's easy to get to, but then they stick their necks out into that fence, off the fence, to try to get to the grass on the other side. And that's where we get the saying, the grass is always greener on the other side. That's in your mind when there's equally as good a grass on the interior as the exterior. Well, we can't wish that we were great singers if we haven't been given that ability. We can't wish that